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3: Hi there, it's Damien Carbon. Health authorities here in Perth say they'll keep going until they completely butt out WA's illicit tobacco trade. A massive operation across the city over the last 2 weeks has seen almost 50 stores shut, with 51,000 vapes and 5 million cigarettes seized.
4: We get a lot of indications that the public are sick of these stores operating in their areas.
3: That's Shane Giblett from the WA Health Department. He says a lot of the tip-offs are coming from worried parents. More has come to light this morning about the interim deal between Iran and the United States. It includes the termination of Israeli military operations in Lebanon and a $300 billion fund to be established for the reconstruction and economic development of Iran. Once the deal is signed tomorrow in Switzerland, they have 60 days to negotiate a permanent peace agreement. And WA's top university remains among the 10 best in the country, UWA, ranking 7th in the nation and 77th in the world rankings.
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3: Geelong star Bailey Smith will miss tonight's clash with Fremantle due to illness. Caleb Sarong back for Fremantle under the Thursday night lights at Optus. Footy expert Lee Montagna is expecting the Dockers will continue their winning streak.
5: Geelong, always a challenge. Chris Scott, great coach, but Dockers, I think they're almost full strength. So yeah. No excuses for them. They should be winning.
3: Former Sydney Swans coach John Longmire is in talks with Tasmania about coaching the Devils. And England have beaten Croatia this morning in their World Cup opener.
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3: Cold start in Perth this morning. It's just 3 degrees in the city, maximum of 17 for us today. 18 and partly cloudy for tomorrow. Mix 94.5 plays Perth's best variety all day while you work. It kicks off with an hour of non-stop music this morning from 9.
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10: You ready to pack those bags, Kylie?
11: Hello, good morning, everybody.
10: Good morning, Kylie.
12: Hello,
10: it's your
12: Kylie.
10: Shot. You could be taking the family to Exmouth or Bali.
11: Oh, my gosh. This is like we've been waiting and waiting and waiting, and I am so good at this off air, and now I am so nervous that I'm on air.
10: Well, you know, Kylie, because you've been waiting and waiting, we should mention that we've also now created, because we know it's not easy to get through, it's a very popular competition because it's $10,000 on the line, we now have exclusive Alpha Bucks stickers.
12: Yes.
10: So you get a special sticker that says, I played $10,000 Alpha Bucks, and you can put it on your car and everyone will know you are one of the special few.
11: Awesome. Thank
12: guys. All right. And there's a few that are going to be floating around where theirs says, I won $10,000 Alpha Bucks as well. Hopefully you're one of them, Kylie. Let's go. 30 seconds, 10 questions. Pass if you don't know an answer. We'll come back around to it. Your letter today is F for family. F for family. Good luck.
10: Okay. Don't let anyone else shout out those answers, Kylie. Okay. Question number one. Name a band.
11: Foo Fighters.
10: A word ending in T.
11: Foot.
10: A mythical creature.
11: Fairy.
10: A song title.
11: Fame.
10: A superhero.
11: Pass.
10: A McDonald's item.
11: Pass.
10: A pet.
11: Pass.
10: A noughties movie.
11: Oh, God, pass.
10: An acronym.
12: Kylie, you gave up.
10: You gave up. McDonald's, you just wanted some fries.
11: Yeah, right.
10: Or a fillet o' fish.
11: It was going to come out of my mouth, and I was a bit like, oh, don't say that.
10: Oh, no. and a pet, maybe a fish or a ferret. Yeah.
12: Can I remind a lot of people, a pet is just an animal, right? When you hear pet, just think animal.
10: I mean, you know, who are we to say if you've got that animal or not?
12: All right, Kylie, not to be today, but thank you so much for playing, all
10: You'll get your Alpha Bucks sticker, Kylie. I'm sorry it's not the same.
11: I'm so happy with that. That's great. That's great, guys.
10: Everyone who plays is going to get one.
12: Good on you, Kylie. All right, Alpha Bucks for $10,000 back at 8:30 this morning. The last couple of weeks have been all about Rob, our single ice hockey player, as we've brought your own local version of these hit TV shows off campus and heated rivalry.
10: People wanted romance. He's single. He plays ice hockey. The ladies said they don't care anything else about him as long as he plays ice hockey.
12: He's met these ladies so far we've introduced him to.
10: Only on the phone.
12: Only on the phone. It's decision time. Don't go anywhere.
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0: Lewis Capaldi at 8:11 on the Pete and Kimber Show. We are minutes away from Rob, our single ice hockey player from WA's own Perth Thunder. That's right, we're bringing you your own version of Off Campus, everyone. Making his big decision, which lady is he going to choose?
1: 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It's Pete and Kimber's sing-along song.
0: Well, first off, we're bringing you another sing-along song, this time again. Another one from Off Campus. My favourite one.
2: This one's a banger.
0: Above all else, right? I've actually got to put the tape in. I've got to put the tape in for this one. I brought the tape that my dad gave me, right, which was the Billy Idol Vital Idol mixtape.
2: Oh, that's very cool.
0: All right, so cool.
2: Nice and loud.
0: Dancing with myself on the Pete and Kimber Show. It's your sing-along song. Good morning.

0: your sing-along song today from the off-campus soundtrack, Billy Idol's Dancing With Myself, on the Pete and Kimber Show at 8:15. None of that for our single ice hockey player, though. No, he's about to go on a date with someone.
1: It's Pete and Kimber's off-campus romance.
0: Today is decision day. It's the day we've all been waiting for.
2: Well, he has to make a decision because we're sending them on a date tonight.
0: So Rob's our single ice hockey player. We wanted to bring you your own local WA version of Off Campus, the hit romantic ice hockey TV show. He's been getting to know four different women over the last 4 days, and yes, today's D-Day.
2: I think what's interesting is that in the beginning we just said, if you want a single ice hockey player, jump in our DMs. We got a bunch of those.
0: Oh, so much.
2: But then we profiled Rob for the week, and when people learned what other things he has going for him, which is a lot, he's quite the catch.
0: Oh, he's got his own business, he's an adventurer.
2: He's an outdoorsy guy, he's into poetry, like, he's got a lot. And when that started happening, we started getting more concentrated DMs saying, oh, no, I think I'm a match.
0: Yeah. So the different women, right? Rob's going to make his decision in around about 10 minutes' time, but we thought we'd sort of pick out some bits and pieces from the chats that we've heard.
2: We only gave them a phone date. They had a brief couple of questions from Rob, and that's, we just sort of have captured here the vibe.
0: The vibe. Holly and he, day number one, they had vibe. Take a listen.
3: Oh, that sounds fun. Well, you heard that, listeners. Go check it out. I've heard it's the hottest show in town. August, get your tickets now.
4: I think you should be getting a job as a presenter, eh?
3: Thank you. Appreciate that.
0: It was a hot start.
2: Yeah, there was a lot of vibes going on there. Very friendly, lots of laughter, easy chat.
0: Now, I must admit, I did not feel those same vibes for the chat that he had with Luz.
2: No, because sometimes, I don't know, it just doesn't feel like it's there, but who knows?
0: Okay. Have a listen to this.
3: If you had to survive 2 days on an island and it could only fit things into a kayak, what would you bring?
5: First off, my Kindle, so I can catch up with my reading.
3: Nice.
5: I think I'd be fine. As long as I've got my Kindle, I can just sit and read, and I can read for like 2 days straight, so it doesn't really bother me. Just, yeah, probably water snack for my Kindle. Yeah.
3: That's a great answer, you know?
0: Had a lot of choice feedback about that chat from our dear audience that are listening along.
2: Hey, he gets to choose. We gave him a variety of different people.
0: Now, this is the one that we have been inundated with text messages from our listeners that they feel this is his pick. All right?
2: Really?
0: This is Emily.
2: Emily.
0: I kid you not. I threw it out yesterday on the show. I said, text us, let you know who you think he's going to pick. They reckon it's going to be Emily.
2: See, I don't want to destroy anyone's chances or put, but I don't feel it.
0: I felt it. I felt it in droves. Have a listen. This was Rob and Emily.
3: Well, I like that answer because I am looking at two dressing gowns that I have hanging up, and like, that's me as well. When I finish work, I'm like right into the dressing gowns, getting warm.
5: You've got two on rotation. Perfect. I need to catch up. I'll have to get another one, and then I can have rotation as well.
3: It's so cold down here, you actually need two to stay warm. So
5: exactly. Like
3: and then a bigger one that goes over the top.
5: Oh, perfect. You've rugged up. You've got it covered. Well, okay, good. I'm glad we can relate on that then. We'll have to stock up on our dressing gowns.
0: So I just felt that they flowed very well. The conversation was really good between them, you know?
2: Yeah, okay. Yeah. Well, this is why it's hard to tell, right? Everyone's different.
0: All right, now then there was Chloe. Chloe was our surprise extra introduction.
2: Well, it was like a wild card because we saw that Chloe might have a lot of similar interests, and she only got in touch once she'd heard the type of guy that Rob was.
0: Yeah, now they bonded over poetry. I must admit, I felt a bit awkward to the end. Have a listen.
3: Whenever it's like 3 a.m. on a Saturday night at a doof, we always end up having little poetry slams in the
6: Hell
3: back
6: yeah.
3: of the park.
6: It's so fun. Yeah.
3: Cool. Oh, well, good job. That's us, I think. Well, I've done my three questions. Now I'm, like, stuck, you know? I'm like, where's the radio
6: You're
3: people?
6: You're like, what do I do now?
2: We're still here, guys. Don't worry. We're creeping in the background. We always are.
0: Can I just say something about...
2: Why did we choose that piece of audio and not a bit where they were vibing?
0: It was just... There was plenty of vibe, but I kind of felt towards the end that sort of landed awkwardly, and it made me kind of feel like he'd already made his decision by the time he spoke to Chloe.
2: Oh.
0: Yeah. You know, like he had that chat where he was like, oh, I'm kind of done here. You
2: well,
0: know what I mean?
2: We're going to talk to Rob next and make that decision because tonight is date night.
0: Unmissable radio in minutes. Stay with us.
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9: 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Good news, an earlier crash in Thornley has just been cleared away. Royal Highway westbound after Kenwick Link. But traffic's taking a moment to recover. It's heavy on the approach back to Welshpool Road East. Thinking about dinner? Make it a winter classic. 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More traffic soon on Mix 94.5, Perth's best variety.
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0: Taylor Swift from the Toy Story 5 track. I knew it, I knew you. 8:24, keep listening for more tickets to our Sip and Sing, which is next week. It's going to be great. PeteandKimber.com.au if you want to register. And also, we'll give tickets away just randomly, so make sure you keep on listening. All right. Rob is back on the phone. He's waiting patiently. It is time for him to make his decision.
1: It's Pete and Kimber's off-campus romance.
0: Hello, Rob. Welcome back.
2: Thanks, guys. How are you?
3: We're good. Rob, it's been a time because we've profiled you all last week on air and said you are the single ice hockey player from Perth Thunder and could we find you a perfect match? So everyone's been part of our off-campus romance and now you've met four bachelorettes on the phone. You've gotten to chat to them all. So just to go over them all, we have 35-year-old Holly, Bachelorette number one, who is an actress. You seem to have a fair bit vibing with her. We had bachelorette number two, 28-year-old Luce, who is the nanny babysitter, who was going on an interesting kayaking trip with you in your questioning. We had bachelorette number three, Emily, 28-year-old Emily, who is into crocheting and is ready to make you a beanie. And bachelorette number four, 25-year-old Chloe, who is into bouldering and rock climbing and camping and all of those things. And we sent you away and said, have a little think about it.
0: You've made your decision, right?
2: Yes, I have.
0: Okay. Now, before you go ahead and say it, because once you say the name out loud, that's it. That's the decision locked in.
3: Mm-hmm.
2: Yeah.
3: Rob, what's the process been like for you? It's not easy. We just have sort of picked these four women, a bunch of people jumped in our DMs, we gave you some profiles of some ladies, you looked at who you thought you might vibe with, you've been able to chat with them. What's it been like trying to make this decision?
2: I don't know, it's just kind of been nice to meet a bunch of nice people, like everybody that called up, you know, had good stories and interesting lives and everything, so that was just a fun part of it. And then, yeah, to make the decision, it was just, you know, picking the person that would be most suited to, I didn't even think about it necessarily in terms of like a relationship. It's like, who would be the person that would like, you know, hang out with me and all my friends and get along with us? And then you kind of start anything from that and then go from there. So picking a friend first and then see how it all happens.
0: Was it difficult? Like, was there like a couple of front runners and then, you know, this was the one that you finally landed on, or was this person miles ahead?
2: Well, I just feel like from her lifestyle, it was like she was kind of miles ahead, you know, but yeah, if I was in the city, it would have been a much different decision, you know, but because I know my lifestyle in the country is what it is, you know,
0: right,
2: it was kind of an easy decision, I guess, but
3: okay.
2: Also, yeah.
3: So, Rob, it's time to tell us, who is the bachelorette that you are choosing to go on your date with?
2: Well, do you think you guys can choose from what the answers that I've given here?
3: I'm thinking that you are going with Chloe.
2: Yeah.
3: Yes?
0: It is Chloe?
2: It is Chloe. You've guessed right.
3: Okay! Hey! I mean, look, you know, there is heaps, as you say, the lifestyle there, the bouldering, the climbing, meditation on the weekends, the poetry that she's into, and you're into poetry too, lots in common there.
2: Yeah, 100%. Like, I can definitely see her, like, you know, being at a doof.
3: Okay.
0: Wow.
3: Great.
0: Right.
3: Okay.
0: All right.
3: Well, we look forward to this. We're sorry to the other girls. We know that Holly, Luce, and Emily were all interested, but it's okay. You can go on your date with Chloe. We're going to set you up to go out and enjoy a good time together, and then you can report back and let us know how you went.
2: Yeah, we'll just give a shout out to Holly, you know, because her acting stuff sounded really cool, and I still think that everybody should go. I think it was Pygmalia, you know?
3: Yeah, Pygmalion.
0: Right, yeah.
3: Good memory.
0: Holly was my pick, Rob.
2: Yeah,
0: Holly was my pick.
2: She was really cool, but she's got her stuff going up in Perth, and, you know, it's just like, it would be a bit too difficult, I think.
3: Okay. But, there's lots to consider.
2: But, like, because I didn't pick her, you know, there's, like, some guy out there should be like Holly, you know?
0: Okay. Well, it's date time then,
3: isn't
0: it?
3: We're going to set you up,
0: yeah.
3: Rob. You're going to have a date, and then you're going to report back and let us know how it went. You and Chloe.
2: thanks, guys. I really appreciate it. And thanks for, you know, you guys said so much nice stuff about me. It's crazy. I'm like, you know, I was really honored to have you guys say, you know, such beautiful things. So I really appreciate it.
3: You're very welcome.
2: You're obviously amazing at your jobs, you know, like, it's like,
4: yeah, so we are
2: cool coming up and like having to be quick off your feet for all, you know, like, you guys are great.
3: Thank you. Thanks, mate. If you weren't listening before, we're just trying to convert one listener at a time.
4: Yeah, that's all.
2: Well, I could see how you guys are like the top breakfast show in WA, you know.
4: Oh, jeez. Keep that in.
3: Thanks, mate.
4: Hey, Rob, you're a legend, mate. Thank you so much. We can't wait to chat to you after the date.
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10: Hi there, it's Damien Carbon. Bit of a headache for Vodafone customers here in Perth this morning with some mobile services hit by problems. Vodafone says it is investigating urgently, apologising for the inconvenience. There's more reaction coming in from Pauline Hanson's speech yesterday, with supporters loving what they heard, while some critics are raising red flags. The One Nation leader hinting she'll scrap maternity leave here in Australia. She says bosses shouldn't have to pay women who are not working. And a major step towards cooling one of the world's biggest flashpoints has been signed off. The US and Iran has endorsed a memorandum of understanding, with Tehran again committing not to develop nuclear weapons. US President Donald Trump is in France and his warning's pretty blunt, saying strikes could restart if Iran doesn't play ball.
11: I let him know. I said, look, if you don't adhere to the agreement, I don't want to do that. But we're going to bomb the hell out of you. And I don't think that they're going to veer from the agreement.
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10: Geelong star Bailey Smith will miss tonight's clash with Fremantle due to illness. Caleb Sarong back for Fremantle under the Thursday night lights at Optus. Footy expert Lee Montagna is expecting the Dockers will continue their winning streak.
13: Geelong, always a challenge. Chris Scott, great coach, but Dockers, I think they're almost full strength. So yeah, no excuses for them. They should be winning.
10: Former Sydney Swans coach John Longmire is in talks with Tasmania about coaching the Devils. And England have beaten Croatia this morning in their World Cup opener.
14: 25-8.
10: Right now, 5 degrees in Perth. Mostly sunny for us today with a maximum of 17. We're dropping down to 5 degrees in the city again tonight. 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
8: Hey, Britt.
9: Yeah.
8: What's the first thing you'll do if you get a holiday in Queensland?
9: Oh, book them tickets.
10: Book them tickets, Britt.
8: Let's make it happen, Britt. $10,000 for you. You could do more than a holiday to Queensland. Let's go.
10: All right. Okay. 30 seconds, 10 questions pass. If you don't know an answer, we'll come back around to it. Your letter today is V for victory.
9: Awesome.
10: Good luck, Britt.
8: Hey, okay, Britt, let's do it. Question number one, name a flower.
9: Viola.
8: An electrical item.
9: Vacuum.
8: A liquid.
9: Pass.
8: An ice cream flavour.
9: Vanilla.
8: A sport.
9: Volleyball.
8: An Australian state.
9: Victoria.
8: A girl's name.
9: Victoria.
8: A band.
9: Pass.
8: A car brand.
9: Volvo.
8: An author.
9: Van Halen.
10: I mean, look, on a technicality, they wrote some songs.
8: They sure did. But sorry, Britt, not today. Still had to come back around to a liquid, which could have been vinegar or vodka.
10: And you repeated Victoria.
8: Yeah, you can't repeat an answer.
9: Right. Yeah, okay.
8: Sorry, Britt, but not too bad. I tell you what, for the letter V, a lot of people don't like that one, but you were powering through.
10: Yeah, very good. All right, Britt, thank you, mate. Have a good day.
9: Thank you. Bye.
10: Shout out to the Queenslanders in WA today. Very excited about the victory they got over New South Wales last night in the State of Origin. They go to a Game 3 decider in a couple of weeks' time. Now, speaking of epic matches ahead, this weekend is huge for the West Coast Fever. They are into a semi-final. So good. I've just seen the captain, Jess Anstis. She's floating around our station at the moment. She's going to join us in minutes. Stay right there.
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6: Perth.

0: hello, you are home through WA and through Perth here on the Pete and Kimber Show. Thank you so much for spending your Thursday with us. This is so exciting. Our very own West Coast Fever are into the semi-finals, and it's happening this weekend. They're going to take on the Melbourne Mavericks in the semis. Sunday, 2 p.m. RAC Arena. You can get your tickets through Ticket Tech. And by the way, hang around. We've got a double to give away. But it's great to be joined by the captain, Jess Anstis, with us this morning. Good morning to you, Jess.
1: Good morning. How are you going? We're great, Jess. I mean, I feel like we are on a winning streak with all sports at the moment. But it is great that netball is getting more attention because it's such a massive game. I didn't realise there are more than 1.2 million people playing netball around Australia.
0: Yeah.
1: It's the biggest, it's the country's largest team sport.
0: Yeah.
1: Bigger than AFL.
0: Yep. Yeah,
1: like,
0: huge.
1: You know,
0: and, you know what? You see it when you go to a Fever game.
1: Yeah.
0: Like, the crowd is packed. They're on their feet. They're excited. There's so much action. It's nonstop. It's a great place to be, Jess.
2: Yeah, it's incredible. I think over the last couple of years in particular, Fever has done an amazing job in building that Green Army and getting kids from the court to come and watch the games. And it's insane, the crowd that we get. It's fantastic.
1: Do you think there's going to be a huge home advantage to this game? I mean, it's great to be able to host it here.
2: Yeah, definitely. We were chatting earlier. I think, yeah, we're so lucky that we were able to finish third and get this home semi-final. And, yeah, the crowd coming behind us will definitely be a huge advantage.
0: What a wild way to do it as well. Had to win by 8, ended up winning by 9. Like, what were you all talking about leading into that game, knowing that that sort of scoreline is on the line?
2: Yeah, it was the night before, so it depended on those games, and so that's when we found out how much we needed to win by. And, yeah, Dan, the coach, was pretty much like, we need to win by 8, but let's focus on winning, and then we'll see where we're at. And, yeah, we just played an amazing game, and at halftime, we were very much like, yep, we're going after this, and we're going to win by more than 8. And, yeah, we won by 9 in the end, which worked out quite well.
0: Unreal.
1: That is great. Yeah. We have a special guest in the studio with us today, Pete's daughter, Mila. Hi, Mila.
3: Hello.
1: Now, Mila, it's her birthday today, so she thought, what better way to spend it than coming into work unpaid?
0: Yeah.
1: And
0: she got hotcakes on the way in, so, you know.
1: That's something.
0: It's a good start.
1: But Mila's a big fan, both of you, the team and the sport. So, Mila, you've got a question?
3: Yes. Jess, I'm a netball player. I play shooter. And my question is, what advice would you give me?
2: Yeah, a very good question. So I grew up playing in shooting as well when I was younger, and I think one of the biggest things as a shooter in particular is making sure you practice your shots at home all the time, so that once you're in a game, it's just a natural rhythm and you're just so used to shooting that when you're under the pressure, it just comes naturally to you. And also just doing lots of running at home so that when you're under fatigue, it then feels much easier as well.
0: Yeah. Good question.
1: Good advice.
0: Very good advice. Good question. Now ask the other question about the courtside tickets.
1: I wish people could see Mila's face. She's put her head in her hands and is shaking her
0: head. Honey, come on. We practice. Hey, Jess, this is going to be absolute fire this weekend. It's going to be incredible. Good luck against the Melbourne Mavericks, and may you get through this one and get to the grandy. That'd be amazing to see.
1: Yeah, everyone get amongst it. It's 2 p.m. RAC Arena. Get your tickets through Ticket Tech. Tell you what, though, we have got a double pass.
0: We do, yes. If you want it, give us a call now. 131060. Get on the phone. We'll give them to you.
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6: 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Reid Highway westbound after Altone Road. 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Traffic is heavy on the approach. 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

0: Samba, home wrecker, 8:56. 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
1: It's Pete and Kimber's off-campus romance.
2: If you hear fireworks out and about in Perth tonight, it's because Rob's going on a date. Our ice hockey player from the Perth Thunder, who is single, and we gave him 4 phone dates with 4 different women and said, you've got to select one to go on a date with this evening. And this morning, he made his decision.
0: Yeah, have a listen to this.
2: So, Rob, it's time to tell us, who is the bachelorette that you are choosing to go on your date with?
3: Well, do you think you guys can choose from what the answers that I've given here?
2: I'm thinking that you are going with Chloe.
3: Yeah. Yeah.
2: Yes?
0: It is Chloe?
3: It is Chloe. You've guessed right.
2: Okay! Hey! I mean, look, you know, there is heaps, as you say, the lifestyle there, the bouldering, the climbing, meditation on the weekends, the poetry that she's into, and you're into poetry too. Lots in common there.
0: So there you go. He's chosen Chloe, and didn't our text line go into meltdown?
2: Oh, great.
0: Because yesterday, shortly after he spoke to Chloe, Chloe was the 4th surprise bachelorette, we had a ton of people saying to us, it's got to be Emily. It's got to be Emily. Emily, Emily, Emily. And not one of them mentioned Chloe. So the surprise and shock to our listeners this morning that he's picked Chloe.
2: I mean, I thought him and Chloe were vibing, and they've got heaps in common.
0: Yeah.
2: So, like, it wasn't a stretch for me.
0: Well, there you go. So, look, ultimately it was his decision, but tonight is the date. Tomorrow on the show, we all get to listen to how it went. You cannot miss that moment.
2: That's all we want.
0: All right.
2: Okay? You don't have to get married, guys. You don't have to have kids. You don't have to do any of that. We just want to get through a date that goes well.
0: Exactly. Off-campus romance. How does the date go? Hear it tomorrow from 8.
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0: All right, so $100,000. 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
1: So tomorrow we have our ninth winner of $10,000. 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
6: Hi there, it's Matthew Layton. The Prime Minister says younger Aussies are giving Labor's budget changes the thumbs up, especially those trying to crack into the housing market. Anthony Albanese says first-home buyers should face less heated auctions from investors, but admits Treasury still expects prices to rise.
7: There'll still continue to be an increase, but it will be smaller than it would have been otherwise. What I'm saying is that we're giving young people a fair crack.
6: Meanwhile, small businesses have scored a tax breather, with Labor carving out parts of its planned capital gains tax shake-up. A woman once accused of killing two of her adult children has been cleared of all murder charges. Gold Coast woman Marie Crabtree had the remaining case over her daughter Erin's 2012 death dropped in court after she was acquitted last month over her son Jonathan's death. And Vodafone says its major network outage has been isolated and resolved after potentially millions of customers were hit. Services are being progressively restored, but some users may still need to restart their phones. Good time. Perth's weather mostly sunny today, a top of 17 degrees. Down to 4 tonight, partly cloudy tomorrow and 18. Saturday cloudy 19 and a shower or two for Sunday. 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

0: 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And today, decision time in the off-campus romance. So after having four phone dates, Rob, our single ice hockey player from the Perth Thunder, he chose to go on a real date with Chloe because she's someone who has similar interests.
1: Climbing, meditation on the weekends, the poetry that she's into, and you're into poetry too. 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
0: 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How did Rob's date go? It is the off-campus romance on Mix 94.5.
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15: Hello there, I'm Matthew Layton. The opposition leader says Labor's tax tweaks still miss the mark, accusing the Albanese government of punishing people who build businesses. Angus Taylor rejecting Labor's claim millions of small businesses will benefit from CGT carve-outs, saying the whole thing should be scrapped.
16: The government simply got it wrong from the start. No point going on with these carve-outs. Scrap it. Scrap the bill. Start the budget again, because they simply got it wrong.
15: A protest stunt has sparked a security review after a banner was unfurled behind Pauline Hanson mid-speech. It happened at the National Press Club, with One Nation claiming her safety was put at risk. Vodafone says its network is recovering after a major outage disrupted customers around the country. It says 000 should still have been available through other mobile networks during the outage. And the United States and Iran have put pen to paper on a new understanding. It was due to be signed in Switzerland, but officials say the deal is now endorsed.
17: ASICS is now open at Westfield Carousel with the latest running gear, footy boots, sports and kid shoes, plus huge savings at DFO Perth Airport. ASICS, Carousel and DFO Perth, now open.
15: Perth's weather mostly sunny today, a top of 17 degrees, down to 4 tonight, partly cloudy tomorrow and 18, Saturday cloudy 19 and a shower or two for Sunday. 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

0: Eminem now. John Farnham coming up next. Now, that is Perth's best variety, and the only place you get it is Mix 94.5. And we're getting behind the Vinnie's Winter Appeal. 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
13: Good afternoon. It's Matthew Layton. Labor's trying to take the heat out of its tax shake-up with new carve-outs for startups and small businesses. The Prime Minister says businesses turning over up to $10 million can keep a key capital gains tax discount, while a controversial trust tax is being dumped. Meanwhile, Anthony Albanese says a stunt aimed at Pauline Hanson has probably done the opposite of what activists wanted. At the National Press Club, a banner accused the One Nation leader of taking a pay rise while opposing wage rises.
14: Quite clearly, these actions can be counterproductive. And one of the things that I've said consistently, is that we need to turn the temperature down.
13: Pauline Hanson has turned the poster into fresh campaign material. Migration is coming down, but it's still landing higher than Treasury expected. The ABS says net overseas migration reached 301,000 in 2025. And the US and Iran have put pen to paper on a deal aimed at ending the war.
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13: Perth's weather mostly sunny today, a top of 17 degrees. Down to 4 tonight. Partly cloudy tomorrow and 18. Saturday cloudy 19 and a shower or two for Sunday. 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
3: The World Cup is in full swing, and after the Socceroos had a win earlier this week, we are right on the bandwagon.
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9: 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The timer has started. There's 15 minutes for you to enter as much as you want in the next 15 minutes. Then 1 o'clock is our bonus hour. That is where you get one code word straight after the 1 o'clock news, another one at about 1:30. And tomorrow we have winner number 9 of $10,000 on air. Another screamer for sure. Mix 94.5.

0: Alex Warren on Mix 94.5 with Perth's Best Variety. And in the next 15, back to the 80s with Madonna. We've also got the band whose very first gig in Perth was the Rocket Festival at Arena Joondalup up in the year 2000.
1: I hope you had the time of your life.
0: And Harry Styles too. We're also giving you two chances after 1 o'clock to get in the running for Mix 94.5's 100K payday. Someone else wins $10,000 tomorrow. Maybe it will be you with a code word that I give you straight after the news.
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27: Hey, I'm Tessa Randello. The government's unveiled carve-outs for 2.7 million Aussie small businesses from budget changes. More will now have access to the 50% capital gains tax discount. It's now including any with a turnover of up to $10 million instead of $2 million. Labor needs the Green support to pass it in Parliament. US and Iran have taken a step to end the war, signing a memorandum of understanding, including an immediate end to fighting and opening of the Strait of Hormuz. Father, US President Donald Trump warned attacks will resume if it's violated.
28: No, it's not final. It's a memorandum of understanding. And if I don't like it, we'll go back to shooting at them, dropping bombs on their head.
27: Back home, services are resuming for Vodafone customers. The telco says the issue's been isolated and resolved, blaming an outage at one of its network hubs this morning. And a new flight path from Sydney to London could be here by next year. The direct Qantas route expected to start taking off with passengers in October of 2027.
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30: Perth's weather mostly sunny today, a top of 17 degrees, down to 4 tonight, partly cloudy tomorrow and 18, Saturday cloudy 19 and a shower or two for Sunday. 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

0: 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And today, decision time in the off-campus romance. So after having four phone dates, Rob, our single ice hockey player from the Perth Thunder, he chose to go on a real date with Chloe because she's someone who has similar interests.
1: Climbing, meditation on the weekends, the poetry that she's into, and you're into poetry too. Lots in common there.
2: Yeah, 100%. Like, I could definitely see her, like, you know, being at a doof.
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0: 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How did Rob's date go? It is the off-campus romance on Mix 94.5.
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26: Hey there, I'm Tessa Randello. The government's revealed capital gains carve-outs for small businesses and startups in the budget. Treasurer Jim Chalmers saying it's about providing more support, more incentives for innovation. Opposition leader Angus Taylor wants the government to bin the budget and start again.
27: The government simply got it wrong from the start. No point going on with these carve-outs. Scrap it. Scrap the bill. Start the budget again, because they simply got it wrong.
26: Vodafone Network services are back up and running after an outage this morning. The telco says it was caused by a power outage at a network hub and that customers could contact 000 by connecting to other networks. Briefly, the US and Iran have signed a memorandum of understanding to end fighting in the Middle East. And it's been revealed that a healthcare professional tried to sell Princess Kate's medical records when she had surgery in 2024. It was later announced the procedure was in relation to a cancer diagnosis.
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29: Perth's weather mostly sunny today, a top of 17 degrees. Down to 4 tonight, partly cloudy tomorrow and 18. Saturday cloudy 19 and a shower or two for Sunday. 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
0: It's Alyssa, and at about 2:30, we'll get you another code word so you can get entries in to be one of 10 people who wins $10,000. Holly, what would that cash mean to you?
33: I have 6 kids and we've never gone on a holiday. Oh. 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
0: Absolutely. Look, school holidays coming up soon. You could maybe go somewhere nice and warm. I'm thinking Broome or Darwin, or you could go over to Queensland, do the theme parks. Hey, best of luck.
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That's Best Variety on Mix 94.5. If you're off to the Dockers tonight, the tip is to get there early. Public transport going to be very busy with people getting their way home as well. Looking forward to seeing all the stealth merch at Optus Stadium.

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0: 94.5. We're getting behind the Vinnie's Winter Appeal, and I'm seeing some great donations coming through. 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
2: We have spent the past 2 weeks creating an off-campus style ice hockey romance on our show.
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0: 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The guys are playing the word game, and there's lots of cash to go with their big winter blowout. 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
4: 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Crash in Rockingham, Ennis Avenue and Ray Road intersection should be cleared soon, but just be mindful through the area. There's still emergency pothole repairs in Beachborough, Reed Highway, westbound up to Altone Road. Traffic's busy there. Freeway northbound, so Agatelle to Raleigh, Hay Street at Reed Highway and at Shenton Avenue. Freeway southbound, Sydney to Millplate Road and Belia Drive to Russell. With over 300 products now reduced, Aldi prices just got Aldier, so you can keep your wallet fullier. 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It's Christy, more traffic soon on Mix 94.5, Perth's best variety.
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5: The World Cup is in full swing, and after the Socceroos had a win earlier this week, we are right on the bandwagon.
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8: Good afternoon, Jerry DeMassey from 7 News with the top stories this hour. Police will be given special powers to quell protests as a controversial defence conference comes to Perth. The Land Forces Expo sparked 3 days of protest in Melbourne 2 years ago. A peace deal has been signed to end the Middle East war, but just hours later, comments from the US president have sparked worldwide confusion. Speaking from the G7 summit, Donald Trump says the deal is not final and the US will go back to dropping bombs on Iran if they don't behave. The Treasurer has announced broad carve-outs for small businesses after budget backlash. Jim Chalmers says those earning up to $10 million will now be eligible for capital gains tax concessions. And RAC Arena has been named the world's best UFC venue. The stadium beat the likes of New York's Madison Square Garden and Las Vegas's T-Mobile Arena for the gong. And that's the news for this hour.
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8: Perth's weather, a mostly sunny day in the city with a cool top of 17. Tomorrow is looking cloudy, 18 degrees, and just the chance of some rain over the weekend. For the latest on today's top stories, be watching 7 News tonight at 5:30.
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3: It's not just any Thursday. It's a big winter blowout Thursday, Bickmore.
4: I haven't been a part of a big winter blowout yet. I'm looking forward to
3: it. If you're listening, it's your chance to win a share in tens of thousands of dollars of cold hard cash bills this weekend. We're paying off people's bills.
4: I have another apology to make today on the show. It's my second one for the week. First day back, I said that our goalie, the Socceroos, Patrick Beach, was partly blind.
3: Yes. You said fully blind in one eye.
4: It appears he's not, and no. I corrected that during the week. It was misinformation from an overzealous friend.
3: Yes. The information we were given, no Socceroo has ever been fully blind.
4: No, but I thought it was an extraordinary achievement, which is why I shared it with everybody.
3: Yes.
4: But today's one is in reference to the serial killer that I met.
3: Yesterday.
4: I need to clear something up about him too. We'll do that a bit later.
3: That's coming up later in the show.
4: But right, up next, speaking of serial killer.
3: We've got to talk about
4: the behaviour of one of our team members. He does something universally, all of you will agree. I don't think there's one person that won't agree that what he is doing is batshit crazy.
3: Yeah, I agree.
4: It's borderline a bit gross.
3: I don't think there's a borderline.
4: It is. It's yucky.
3: We talk about it next.
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0: It's Carrie and Tommy driving you home for a very special Thursday.
1: Why is that?
2: Yeah.
0: Just a quick shout out to my partner, Amy. 15 years together today.
3: 15 years.
2: Wow, Leroy. 15 years is awesome.
0: I got her nothing, so I'm going to give her a shout out on national radio in front of millions, so now I'm
2: Tell
0: in the good
2: books. Tell me you did get her something.
0: No.
2: Why?
0: Because, I don't know, 15 years, it's a long time.
1: It's a pretty good shout-out. It's a pretty good shout-out.
2: Guys, I'm not part of this ruse that we're all putting on where a shout-out on radio makes up for no gift. Leroy, on your way home.
1: A pause button in there. Cut yourself in.
2: On your way home,
1: yeah, there we
2: go. You had to buy her something.
0: But what, she never bought me anything, so.
2: Oh, who cares? It doesn't work like that.
0: We're a 50-50 relationship, so happy anniversary, darling.
2: Oh, she doesn't buy you something because you don't buy her something.
1: To be fair, Carrie, though, if it's 50-50, she has to give you a shout-out on some national radio session. She hasn't done that yet.
0: She is waiting for an engagement ring. It has been 15 years. So.
2: Oh, Leroy, we've got a lot to chat about. Yeah. Let's do this off-air.
1: We need to turn the crosshairs to another member of our team.
0: Yes. Mm.
1: The British Bolt, the mouth of the South, the electricity that is the Englishman, Kieran Simpson. Now, Carrie, I will set up this by saying when Kieran and I first started to work together a decade ago, I found out...
2: On a competing network.
1: Yes. I found out on air that he wore the same pair of underwear. He owned like three pairs of underwear total, and he would wear the same pair of underwear for 2 or 3 days in a row, including going to the gym,
2: it's disgusting.
1: Including sleeping in them, and then he'd rock that pair through for another day.
2: Did
1: another
2: he have a partner
1: two.
2: At that time?
1: Oh, yeah.
4: Same partner.
2: Same partner.
1: Yeah.
2: She stuck and, through all that.
1: And Kieran yeah. insisted.
2: You guys, the men on this show, what are you putting the women of this country through?
1: Well, actually, you'd be up to nearly 15 years, wouldn't you?
4: 13, I think. Yeah, yeah. 14, yeah.
2: Do you still get her presents?
4: Yep.
2: Great. Yeah. Good.
1: It's his crusty old jocks. So he insisted. I said, bro, that's not normal.
2: No.
1: Again, all on air. And he insisted it is normal. Insisted we go to phones and ask the people of
2: whether
1: this
2: they wear
1: nation.
2: Their undies for 3 days straight.
1: Yeah, including
2: the gym.
1: Going to the gym.
2: Oh,
4: yeah. We got some yeses.
1: And there was no yeses. There was not one
4: we
1: yes.
4: We definitely got yeses.
1: There was no yeses.
2: Also, did you see those people? Do you want to be a part of them?
4: And I don't need to see them. I'm imagining they're beautiful.
1: Also, they didn't exist. No one said yes. And then some great underwear companies came on board and gifted you, how many, 60 pairs of jocks?
4: I think I got about 65.
2: Are you still wearing those same ones?
4: No, I got new pairs because I get those ones that don't ride up now. They're pretty good. Technology's moved on.
1: Don't ride up.
2: So you can get longer wear out of them. Yeah.
1: Hang on. What are you wearing? Are you wearing like a garter belt or something with them?
4: What do you mean?
1: What do you mean the technology that doesn't ride up?
4: Yeah, there's like these ones now that have like a...
2: Stretchiness.
4: They're stretchy on the inside so they don't ride up. You know when you...
1: I don't.
4: Okay.
1: I don't have a huge riding up problem, but that's not me bragging. I didn't mean to but say that.
4: Some of us don't chafe. I just,
2: what would you be bragging?
1: I don't know. It just sounded like mine don't ride up.
4: Yeah, it's a good thing.
1: Yeah. Thanks, man.
4: There's
1: a new issue afoot, and that is the aircon in this studio.
2: Yeah.
1: Kieran asked if he could turn it on.
2: Yeah.
1: Both you and I, you're in a shirt, I'm in a T-shirt, and I said...
2: Just take your hoodie off.
1: And Kieran replied...
4: Well, I can't. I don't have anything underneath.
1: Nothing underneath. No
2: this
1: T-shirt.
2: This man is wearing a hoodie with nothing underneath, and he's never worn anything. It's not like he had no T-shirts to wear today. He's never worn anything under his hoodies.
4: Because I'm wearing my outfit. So what does the T-shirt, what's the purpose of the
2: because
4: T-shirt?
2: Because the weather changes throughout the day, and like taking a jacket or a coat, you need options.
4: No, because I've got...
1: What if you go to a restaurant and you can't ask them to adjust the aircon?
4: Well, in that situation, I would have worn a jacket and a T-shirt.
1: You told us you've never worn a T-shirt under a hoodie, though.
4: No, I haven't, because I don't see the need. I'm wearing what I'm wearing for the day.
2: Yes, but the hoodie you could wear three or four times to change the T-shirt underneath.
4: The hoodie is the star of the day.
2: Yes, it can be a star multiple times before you have to wash it if you whack a T-shirt underneath it.
4: Yeah, but I don't. I just wash it.
1: So you're
2: but do you get sweaty?
1: You're sweating straight.
4: I'm sweating right now.
2: Yeah, because it's hot.
1: I love you.
2: Sweating into your 3-day-old underpants.
1: How often? And also, there's no way, after his history with jocks, there's no way this hoodie is getting washed every time you wear it.
4: No, okay. So I'll wear it on a walk tomorrow morning with my partner, Maddie.
2: Yep.
4: And then I'll probably...
2: You'll get one more wear out of it.
4: Well, because today I'm wearing it because it's an England hoodie. England played this morning. So I'll give it a sniff test before the next game.
2: Oh,
4: I won't wash
2: God.
4: It over the weekend. And if it's okay, I'll wear it.
2: Gross.
1: So you're going a week wearing a
4: But I'm not wearing it every
1: hoodie.
4: Day.
2: Oh, it's just gross. You can't, you need, it's all, it's too hot to not have something under.
5: It's hot
2: under.
5: In here because 13, you guys 10, are 60. Lizards.
2: No, there is nobody, that wears a hoodie without something under it. It's just not a way, who taught you how to dress yourself?
5: I did. I'm a grown man.
2: No, but you must have learnt that from somewhere.
5: Oh, you just dress yourself, don't you? Do you learn how to dress yourself?
2: Yes, you do.
1: But you haven't. Do you want to know, do you want calls just on this? Because Kieran, will you believe if we get people call through saying that, you know, do you wear a t-shirt or not under a hoodie? Will you admit that you're wrong? Because you never do.
5: Oh, well, if I would say you can have, okay, we can get 10 calls through at once, right? If two of them say that they don't wear anything underneath, I'm right.
2: So you just need a small
5: two
2: number to back
5: people
2: you
5: to
2: up.
5: Say, yeah, 20%.
1: 13, 10, 60. Give us a call. Is this normal behavior to wear a hoodie
2: without
1: with nothing underneath?
2: Yeah.
1: And so your pits are sweating straight into your hoodie and you wear that for a whole week.
5: I've got deodorant on.
1: Sorry, clap him in. Sorry, I didn't realise. We should have.
2: 13, 10, 60.
6: 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What?

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1: Yum. But right now we're talking about something yuck.
2: Something you would leave on the leave on the shelf.
1: Oh, yeah.
2: I'd leave Kieran on the shelf.
1: Guaranteed to last on the shelf.
2: I do not want to be nibbling on that.
3: You want to smell my pits?
1: Yeah, I'll smell your pits.
2: So we've discovered that Kieran, our producer, doesn't wear a T-shirt under his hoodie. So he just wears hoodies his whole life with nothing underneath, direct hoodie-to-skin contact.
1: Yes.
2: It's weird.
1: I've had a pit smell.
2: And does it smell?
1: It smells like he just ducked out and put heaps of deodorant on the outside of the hoodie.
3: Well, I haven't. I've been sitting here. You're the one who ducked out, so what are you up to?
2: Do you spray the outside of the hoodie or the inside of the hoodie?
3: Inside and outside.
2: You spray the outside of your hoodie.
3: Not like you just do a little whip.
2: Yeah, no, you don't.
1: It smelled like that.
2: Do you spray the outside of your clothes?
1: No, sorry. I don't, Gary. No. But it smelled like he'd sprayed the outside.
2: Who taught you about clothes and hygiene?
3: Just self-taught.
1: He's one of the most hygienic Englishmen going round.
0: Don't they call them soap dodgers, by the way?
1: Yeah. I don't. Do they?
3: I'm not a soap dodger. I shower once a day in the morning.
2: Jamie Lee. Welcome to Jumper Etiquette. Is it weird that our producer doesn't wear a T-shirt under his hoodie?
4: It's not only weird, it is disgusting. What are you doing, Kieran? We need to chuck you in the bin. Like, what is going on?
2: I feel like we need to put his whole body in a washing machine.
3: So why are you okay with wearing T-shirts with nothing underneath?
2: Because we wash the T-shirts every day.
3: Yeah, I wash the jumper.
2: But you shouldn't, because the jumper doesn't need to be.
3: But who
1: Kieran,
3: told you that?
1: Kieran, listen to Jamie Lee. She's called in. Go for it, Jamie Lee.
4: I wash people for a living, and I really want to come and scrub you down. Yeah. You're giving me the itch.
2: Are you a nurse, Jamie Lee?
4: I work in aged care.
2: Right.
4: So
1: yeah.
4: I go to showers and Kieran, my elderly,
3: I'm an old man,
4: washing their clothes and their undies more than you. What is going on?
1: Jamie Lee, this is good. We could get you into studio and we could do a sponge bath and we could make it a listener event, 13 10 60, if you want to get involved and have a scrub of Kieran.
2: Oh,
1: thank
2: God.
1: You very much, Jamie Lee. G'day, Lauren.
5: Hi, how are you going?
1: Well, we're sitting next to the little stink here, so not as well as we thought, but what are your thoughts on this?
5: Well, I'm doing it now.
3: Yeah, it's delightful, right?
2: No, I bet you're wearing a bra.
5: Well, yeah, I'm wearing my bra.
1: See, so that's undergarments.
2: It's undergarments.
1: That's undergarments. Kieran has no bra on.
3: Wait, hold on.
5: I would be a bit worried if he was wearing a bra.
3: Why is the bra okay? But you're talking about your pits.
2: But it's just covering, like, your private bits.
1: Kieran, let me spell this out. You're straight tit to hoodie.
3: Yeah, I think that's fine.
2: Tit and pit to hoodie is what you are.
1: Tit to hoodie.
3: What about if it was like a crew neck? Or
1: you know how you wear underwear under jeans?
2: Yes. Yeah. It would be that's exactly right.
3: But they're very different.
2: No, they're not.
3: No, I've got heaps of stuff going on down there. There's not a lot going on up here.
1: Well, you just made me smell your pit, so if you need me to do a sniff comparison.
2: A hoodie is an overgarment.
3: Yes.
2: Yes.
3: No, but like you can wear it just on its own.
2: No, you can't, Lisa. Can you?
1: We got Lisa?
5: I think you can.
1: Okay. What about Lisa? Lisa, what do you think?
6: No, you do not wear a hoodie on its own. That is just feral. It's disgusting.
2: Yeah. Yeah. Thank you, Lisa.
3: You're all wrong.
2: What about Casey? Casey?
3: You've all got
2: thoughts,
3: too many clothes.
2: Casey?
7: Yeah, two of my kids do it. I think it's disgusting, but I do have two teenage kids that do it.
1: But they're kids, Kieran.
7: But they're not.
3: Yeah, but
7: they're
3: Casey should have told them how not to do it.
1: Oh, they're 19 and 17. They're a peak smell age.
7: Yes. No, but I give them that they put them in the wash every time, but I have to do all of the washing.
2: Also, expensive. You don't wash them all the time. They'll lose their fluff.
1: And, Casey, Kieran's, like, wearing it 3 or 4 times.
7: Yeah, no, it needs to be washed every time if you're going to do it like that, Kieran.
3: Well, I'm saving the planet.
2: What about Jean? Let's end with Jean. Hey, Jean.
8: How you going?
2: Thoughts?
8: I'm pretty good on the undies for up to a week.
2: What?
1: Oh my God.
8: Quite
2: what do you
8: clean
2: mean?
8: With that.
2: Well,
8: no shirt under a hoodie is a bit much, though.
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13: 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In Bayswater, watch out for a crash on Tonkin Highway southbound at Guildford Road, blocking the right lane. Traffic's busy on the approach. Also, emergency works in place still through Beach Bro, Reed Highway, westbound after Altone. Road repair crews remain on site fixing up a pothole. And the footy's on at Optus Stadium. Fremantle taking on Geelong. Gates open from 4:30. And the game kicks off from 6:10. Expect delays through Burswood. 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

0: Oh, it's a big Thursday arvo with Carrie and Tommy driving you home.
1: A time to give away some cash.
2: Carrie and Tommy's
3: big winter blowout.
2: The things we give away, the bills we could pay. It's a big winter blowout.
1: This is exciting because yoo-hoo, both of our voices can't do it. every Thursday for the month, we're giving away thousands of bucks in cold hard cash. The, what did you call it? The topic, the theme for this week is bills.
4: The theme, yes.
1: G'day, Cassandra.
5: Hello.
1: What bill would you like paid, Cass?
5: I need to get my gas bill paid. I've just moved houses and I need to pay the gas bill for the old house.
1: How much?
5: It's about $300.
4: That's
1: yours.
4: Is it that easy?
1: Yeah.
4: I've not been a part of one of these for a while. What happens?
1: $300, Cassandra. That's all yours.
5: Thank you so much.
1: No worries.
4: Is it automatic?
5: Love you guys.
1: Love you.
4: Is it automatic or have they got to convince you?
1: No, we have to like the cut of their jib.
4: And how much have we got here to play with?
1: Thousands, because.
4: Okay, great.
1: Yeah, it's a whole sack of cash. I don't know how much is in a sack these days. I haven't checked recently. G'day, Beck.
6: Hello, guys. How are you?
1: Yeah, pretty good. What do you need bills paid for?
6: I've got the worst bill outstanding. It's my rates.
4: Oh, rates.
1: Your council
6: the
1: rates.
6: The worst of the lot. My council rates. I've got two that I still haven't paid, two installments, and it's just the worst of the lot, I feel.
4: Are you about to say don't pay them?
1: Yeah, don't
4: I
1: pay them.
4: I can see your face.
1: Yeah.
4: No,
6: I have,
4: pay them back.
6: I have heard people say that, but I don't like getting behind in things. And
4: What happens if you don't pay them?
1: I don't know. I don't reckon I've paid mine in like 10 years.
4: Yes, you have.
6: Kidding
4: your
6: me.
4: Mum would have paid them. She
1: no,
4: pays
1: she hasn't.
4: Your bills.
1: No, she hasn't. I get angry letters.
4: Or Johnny would have paid them.
1: No, he hasn't. He hasn't.
6: Because you get interest on them and then it's go up and up and up and you just, they're never ending.
1: But you're only too deep. Like, you can go a bit further. Hold the line, Beck. Hold the line.
4: Oh, my God. You can't tell people not to pay their rates.
1: Why?
4: Because they'll be evicted or something.
1: Okay, sorry.
4: It'll be your fault.
1: I've read the radio codes. Pay them responsibly. G'day, Nicole.
7: Hello. How are you?
1: Yeah, good. What do you need the bills paid for? What bill? I haven't worked out how to say that. What bill do you need paid?
7: Well, I've got a lot of bills, but I want to take the kids to Sushi Train.
1: This is good because Sushi Train is my favourite.
4: I love it so much. Who doesn't love a Sushi Train?
7: For ages, and it's just like, oh.
1: Nicole, I went to a sushi boat overseas.
4: What's that
7: really?
4: Mean?
1: Yeah, so you sit
7: that?
1: There, and there's a little water tunnel that goes in front of you, and all the sushi goes past on a little boat.
4: That's
7: holy
4: cute.
7: Holy moly, that would be awesome.
1: Yeah.
4: Give Nicole the money. I know it's not.
7: My kid wants him to be able to lay in bed and build a sushi train around him so he just lays there all day.
1: That's pretty fun.
4: So just
1: how much would that cost?
4: Do we give Nicole the money for sushi train or for the bills? I don't understand.
1: Nicole,
7: bills as well, so.
1: Nicole, because of the terms and conditions of this, you have to tell me that you've already been to sushi train, you did a runner and you have an outstanding bill that you need.

0: $2,500?
1: What?
2: I love her so much.
1: Hold the line, Nicole. We'll come back to you. G'day, Alana.
3: Hey, guys. How are you?
1: Yeah, good. What bill do you need paid?
3: Look, mine's a biggie. We have our last installment of our cruise coming up that we're going to Vanuatu.
1: So you've already paid part of the bill. So you've already committed to this.
3: Yeah, okay. We've already committed. We've told the kids this will be our first overseas holiday ever as a family.
2: Fun.
1: How do you feel about the Hunter virus?
3: I don't care. I'll do it if it means there's a cruise involved.
1: I love your attitude. How much do you need?
3: It's $1,400.
1: Okay. Hold on the line there, Alana.
2: So what happens here? You've got to pick between the two rates installments, the sushi train and the family holiday?
1: Yeah. Yeah.
2: And you have to pick one of them, do you think?
1: We can give away a beer. Let's see what Sally's got. G'day, Sally.
4: Hello. How big's your sack, Tommy?
1: Pretty massive, Sally.
2: Is that something you want to say?
1: No. But Sally was encouraging, so I like it. Sally, what's your bill?
4: So, my lovelies, it's our engagement party, but it's a surprise wedding.
2: Oh, my God.
4: Nobody knows. So,
2: but you're calling us and saying it on radio.
4: Is it my name or isn't it?
2: Sally by the fake name. I love it.
1: Sally, how much is the bill?
4: $2,800 is left of the bill. So we paid our deposit. We just need that.
2: Oh, my God. This is so exciting. Nobody knows, Sally.
4: Nobody knows except myself and my fiance.
2: Oh, I love this.
4: So, yes, it's just amazing. Like, we've both had bad relationships. I won't say my name just in case. He's got two kids. I've got two kids. Yeah. And he's my missing piece to my puzzle. And it is just the best thing that's ever happened to me. He says it's the best thing that's happened to him. Well, let's just make sure he does say that.
1: He's so funny.
4: this would be amazing. And, we just want the best for each other now. So I'm getting a little bit choked up.
2: Do you get much kid-free time, Sally, when you've got a family of four kids between you now?
4: Well, we don't live together because we need to save for a deposit for a house, yada, yada, yada. And he's got two younger children. I've got two older children. 19 and 16, beat that out them.
2: No, we're live, Sally. We can't keep editing things for you.
1: Sally, in case you give away too many more incriminating details, we've heard your case and we'll ask you to hold the line, please. This is pretty easy. Can we go back to Beck with the rates installment, please? Hey, Beck.
5: Yes, I'm here.
1: Yeah, come back to us in another 5 years when you're up to seven.
2: Oh, my God. See ya. Oh, no, Beck.
1: Nicole. Your sushi train.
5: Yeah.
1: You're asking for $2,500, which does seem.
5: I have six kids.
2: Oh, wow. Okay. Well, she might need a bit.
1: Nicole, have $400 for sushi train.
5: Oh, awesome. Thank you.
6: No worries.
2: Great. Okay. So what's left now?
1: Let's go to Alana. Alana, you asked for $1,400.
3: Yeah, I did. My husband and I have been working so hard to sort of pay this.
1: I don't need a sob story.
2: He doesn't care for that, Alana. That's the problem.
1: Yeah. But how many kids you got, you said, going?
3: I've got two boys and they're teenagers. They're not going to want to know me soon.
2: Yeah.
3: So should you take advantage of these years.
1: Would it cut costs if you just left the teenagers at home?
3: Maybe. That's actually not a terrible idea.
1: Okay, then I'll give you $800.
3: Thank you so much. That's still a help.
2: And what are we giving the surprise wedding? Come on, what are you going to give Sal?
1: Sally, what did you need again?
4: $2,800. Well, a little bit more for a honeymoon, you know what I mean?
1: You really like Sally, don't you?
2: Of course, it's a wonderful story.
4: Me. I know, it's so beautiful. I think,
1: hey,
4: come on, guys.
2: What?
4: Empty that sack, Tommy.
1: Sally, I think you're great as well. Have $4,000.
5: You're joking me.
1: No, we're not.
5: No.
4: Mm-hmm. Oh, my God. Thank you so much. $4,000.
7: 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And if you grew up in Perth, you'll remember

0: We had a going out schedule. So Wednesday night was Steve's into Margot's. Thursday nights we would be in Nedlands. Friday was Metro's in the city for R&B. Saturday was Metro's Frio. Sunday Arvo's, you rounded out with a Cot Sunday sesh or something like that.
1: Geez, were you ever home?
0: Yeah, well, my clothes would need cleaning. I'd need to be fed. But we had a lot of good times. Growing up in Perth was awesome.
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3: 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In Bayswater, that crash has just cleared on Tonkin Highway southbound at Guildford Road. Traffic remains a bit busy on the approach. Emergency works in Beachboro on Reid Highway westbound after Altone Road. A repair crew are on site fixing up a pothole with lane closures and speed reductions in place. Traffic pretty slow through there. And the footy at Optus Stadium this evening from 10 past 6. Gates open at 4:30. 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It's Dylan. 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

0: Driving you home for your Thursday afternoon, you're with Carrie Bickmore and Tommy Little.
1: And because it's all well and good to have a bit of fun on radio, but I think sometimes it's a bit too high energy and we just need to calm things down a bit, you know?
2: Like what?
1: So I've been
2: meditate?
1: No, not quite. I know some radio stations do that. And to be honest, I'm in danger of falling asleep at the wheel when I hear it. When they do a moment's stillness on air, I'm like, I'm driving.
2: Do they?
1: Yeah.
2: Who does a moment's stillness?
1: Oh, I think our network did for a little while.
2: So, no, I think you're thinking of a minute silence, which is very different.
1: No.
2: See, they did something.
3: We did do a mindful minute.
1: Yeah.
2: Did we?
3: Yeah, a while ago. Yeah.
2: And then what, we just had played nothing?
3: No. Would be like meditation, take the breath in and out. What? Full guided meditation.
2: Thought that was a good idea.
3: Yeah. It was during COVID.
1: Yeah.
2: Oh, everything was a bad idea in COVID.
1: But this one, so it's this just fun little relaxing game that I've been playing. It's a mini crossword, right? And I thought we could just do it together. And all you do is you see what time you finish the mini in. It's all pretty cruisy. So I'll go in, and when we start, I won't hit play yet because it does time how long you take it. Mm-hmm. And we need to try and get it under a minute, but it's just cruisy and just relaxing. Are you?
2: You know I'm competitive, though. I don't know if I can do this.
1: We're a team. We're a team. No, it's just cruisy. You don't need to. Okay. Just everyone, just take a breath to start all the way in.
4: Take a mindful minute.
1: Shut up and release. Are you ready to play?
2: Mm-hmm.
1: Okay, and hitting. Play now. Okay, there's five letters across. Avian symbol of spring. Avian symbol of spring. Avian symbol of spring. I don't know. One down. Okay, says I'll be there or I can't make it. Says I'll be there or I can't make it. One down. I don't know. A web browser whose logo is a red O. Logo is a red O. Five letters.
4: Opera.
1: Opera. Thank you. O-P what? O-P-R-A. A. No, five letters. Oh, damn it. Three down. Okay.
2: Origin.
1: Origin. Origin. No, it's a web browser. Damn it. It's a web browser.
2: What's a web browser? Like Safari or something?
1: Five.
2: Hold on. Go back to the top. Five across, which was what? Spring.
1: Avian symbol of spring. We're running out of time, guys.
2: Rabbit.
1: A rabbit.
2: No.
1: Okay.
2: No.
1: No, avian. I think that's a bird.
2: That's a bird.
1: Isn't it? Doves? No. Spring. I don't know. Okay, let's go four down. Okay. Truly stupid. Five letters. Quick. Truly stupid.
2: Idiot.
1: That's great, Carrie. That's great. Was that your answer or was that me? That was your answer. That's great. Okay, let's go down to the bottom. Nine across. It's four letters ends in a T. The bad guys in the bad guys often try to crack one. Is it a safe?
2: No, you said nine letters or something.
1: No, four letters. It was nine across.
4: But it ends with a T.
1: Yes, it does end with a T, but now I'm thinking idiot's wrong. I'll check idiot. Quick check puzzle. Idiot's wrong. I think it's going to be a safe.
2: I can't keep up with what's happening.
1: Okay, safe.
2: You said it ends up with idiot. It ends in a T. Or you're saying idiot's wrong.
1: Idiot's wrong. Yeah, it does start with I, though, whatever it is.
2: Okay, no, I think it could is be idiot. Opera.
1: No, it's not, because I've just checked it, and it's got crossed out. Okay, so let's go. Let's go seven across here. What happens there stays there in a saying. Vegas. There we go. S. Okay, eight across. Control P command. Is that paste? No.
4: Paste.
2: Yes, paste.
1: Is it paste? Okay, then opera must be wrong. Okay, check puzzle. Opera's right. No, it can't be paste. The second letters are. Control P command. We're done. Guys.
2: What? Print. Control print.
1: Print.
2: Oh, print.
1: Print. Print. We're back in the game. Oh, no.
4: Oh, because Control V is.
1: Okay. Okay.
2: Is it?
1: Oh, we're not.
4: Control C, copy, Control okay. V, paste.
2: Can we do the mindful minute?
1: Yeah.
2: This is so stressful.
1: We got to 2 minutes and we're not even halfway done.
2: Was that 2 minutes?
1: Yeah. It's pretty intense.
4: I don't think it's multiplayer.
2: Is it meant to be done under time pressure?
1: Yes. You have to try and get under a minute.
2: Why? Who says?
1: I did.
2: Oh, it's your time pressure.
1: Because Kieran and I have done it before. My best time is 52 seconds. What's your best time?
4: A minute 40.
2: Why can't we just do it for enjoyment?
1: That's what that was. Was that not relaxing and enjoyable?
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11: 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Watch out for a crash in Baldivers, Collegia Road westbound after Kwinana Freeway. Various lanes affected there. Towies are on site and it's slow in both directions. Still emergency works in Beachbro on Reed Highway westbound after Altone Road. A repair crew are on site fixing up a pothole. And it's busy this afternoon through the North Bridge Tunnel heading eastbound. Honda's end of financial year event is on now with great deals available across a select Honda range. 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Limited time offers only while stocks last. It's Dylan, more traffic soon on Mix 94.5, Perth's best variety.
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21: Good afternoon, Jerry DeMassey from 7 News with the top stories this hour. Police will be given special powers to quell protests as a controversial defence conference comes to Perth. The Land Forces Expo sparked 3 days of protest in Melbourne 2 years ago. A peace deal has been signed to end the Middle East war, but just hours later, comments from the US president have sparked worldwide confusion. Speaking from the G7 summit, Donald Trump says the deal is not final and the US will go back to dropping bombs on Iran if they don't behave. The Treasurer has announced broad carve-outs for small businesses after budget backlash. Jim Chalmers says those earning up to $10 million will now be eligible for capital gains tax concessions. And RAC Arena has been named the world's best UFC venue. The stadium beat the likes of New York's Madison Square Garden and Las Vegas's T-Mobile Arena for the gong. And that's the news for this hour.
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21: Perth's weather, a mostly sunny day in the city with a cool top of 17. Tomorrow is looking cloudy, 18 degrees, and just the chance of some rain over the weekend. 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
3: So it turns out that it's not just business owners like me that think ANZ is a great bank to be with. 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I mean, no one's actually said that, but I know they're thinking it.
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0: Bickmore
1: and Tommy Little.
0: This is Carrie and Tommy.
2: Carrie and Tommy.
3: And I've got to make an apology, an on-air apology to the man yesterday that I called a serial killer. Oh, he likes to sniff hair. It's his thing. It's real serial killer vibes. Like, I'm going to be honest. He was such a lovely man, but now I'm going to always sleep with one eye open if I'm ever in a shed. So I brought you the story of how I met a lovely man at a dinner the other night, and yes, I discovered that he's obsessed with sniffing hair.
2: Yes.
3: So he had a housemate once who he used to ask for her hair extensions, yes, so he could sniff them. His best mate, two guys, often when they're on the couch together, he'll stroke his hair and have a sniff of his fingers because he likes the smell of his mate's hair.
2: You did not tell me that yesterday.
3: I know, that's a new bit of information again, but I do need to make an apology.
2: Why?
3: Perhaps he's not a serial killer because he did confess to me yesterday, it's not the hair that he's obsessed with and that he likes the smell of. And I'm sorry for that. It's the scalp.
2: Oh,
3: it's the scalp.
2: No.
3: So you decide.
2: He thinks adults are babies.
3: Serial killer or not. He says he doesn't need the hair. Like a bald man, he'd be just as happy.
2: But why is he taking hair extensions if it's the scalp?
3: Because it's getting him.
2: You can't
3: him
2: take a scalp.
3: You can't scalp someone, yeah, so yeah, you'll take the hair extensions. It's one step away.
2: It's,
3: you
2: know, a gateway.
3: It's a slippery slide. It's a gateway.
2: Oh. That, I don't know why, but hair didn't make me feel that ill, but that's kind of made me feel ill.
3: The scalp?
2: Yeah.
3: Yeah, it should. It's real, like, what's his name from
4: Hannibal Lecter.
2: Yeah.
4: Some father beans.
2: Up next, we've got to talk about, I can't stop thinking about that.
3: It's the best sound, isn't it?
2: Up, everyone. Everyone calm down and stop the weird slurpy eating your face noise. And up. Stop it.
3: No, it's more of a. Look, it's a. Yeah.
2: Oh, God. Up next. I think I'm doing something romantic with someone I shouldn't be. That's next. Yeah. Mix 94.5.

0: It's Carrie and Tommy driving home for your Thursday with Harry Styles.
1: Yes, morning, speaking coming up. Of Harry Styles, one of his exes opens up later in the show about what it's like dating him.
2: Good get by us. Very
1: it
2: good.
1: It was.
2: Yes.
1: What happens when you listen to other people's podcasts.
2: Yes. right now, we need to talk about romantic trips.
1: Mm-hmm.
2: Because I think I'm about to embark on one.
1: Oh, yeah?
2: Yeah.
1: Well, good on you.
2: Thank you. What do you put at the top of the list of romantic trips? What do you think?
1: I think Maldives.
2: Maldives.
1: Yes.
2: That's cool.
1: Which I'm about to go to. Maldives. Which I'm about to go on to. Because I remember I asked the question.
2: Can you be single
1: you
2: and go
1: be
2: to Maldives?
1: And go to the Maldives.
2: Yes.
1: I'm going to the Maldives with my kids, guys.
2: Yes.
1: I've answered the question for myself and I'm going to go there and I'm going to do, as part of my package, I get a romantic dinner for two.
2: That's good.
1: That I'll be having on my own.
2: Ollie? No.
1: Oh, no. Nah, he doesn't want to come away with his mum anymore.
2: Yeah, okay.
1: Yeah, that time's done. Okay. Yeah, I'm going with a girlfriend.
2: You could stack the girls on top of each other and put a big coat on them. And they have to ask you questions like, ma'am, why are you burping from your stomach?
1: So that's what I think. I think like holidays okay. like that.
2: Yeah.
1: Yeah. What are you thinking?
2: The trip I'm planning mm-hmm. is diving with whale sharks.
1: Oh, my God. Are you going up the top of WA?
2: I'm not. No.
1: Oh,
2: no.
1: Because that's meant to be amazing
2: too.
1: It is.
2: Ningaloo Reef. It's meant to be amazing. And do you picture that as romantic?
1: No, adventurous.
2: Oh, do you?
1: Yeah.
2: Then maybe I'm okay.
1: Although I have been told by a friend the moment they saw the shark, they were with their husband there.
2: Yes.
1: That it was one of the most, like, deep experiences of their existence.
2: This is what I've been told. I've been told it's one of the most peaceful things you can ever experience. And a lot of the prices for stuff is in couples' prices.
1: Yeah.
2: Yeah, and there are a lot of those optional extras, like a bottle of
1: massage.
2: Champagne. And yeah, stuff like that.
1: Yeah.
2: So that'll be good because I'm planning to take my housemate.
1: Oh, why?
2: Because he's available.
1: Where?
2: Is the main reason.
1: You should write a book about the trips you two, the romantic trips you two have taken together.
2: I was trying to think, have we done... Really?
1: You've done everything together.
2: We have done.
1: Like, literally have done everything together.
2: Yeah, there was the cherry blossoms. That was cute. there was the fairy penguins. That was adorable.
1: Yeah, you should just lean into it more. I've told you that. No, you'd be a good couple.
2: Well, so he doesn't know we're diving with the whale sharks.
1: Oh, my God, you're surprising your partner.
2: Yeah, I'm surprising my partner.
1: Where does he think he's going?
2: He thinks he's going to see the Komodo dragons.
1: In where?
2: In Indo.
1: Okay.
2: Because they're in a similar region.
1: Okay.
2: And I asked him, I said...
1: A Komodo dragon would be awesome.
2: Yeah. So I think we're going to do the whale sharks.
1: He won't know.
2: I don't
1: He'll
2: think
1: he'll
2: know
1: He'll still afterwards
2: either.
1: Think he's seen a Komodo dragon. Like, honestly, he doesn't really know what's happening at any one time.
2: He's pretty senile. I think if I just tell him the Komodo dragons are in the water... And then I reckon this will be his response.
1: They don't look like I thought they would.
2: I reckon it'll be this. Oh, they're bigger. They're bigger than I thought.
1: And they look a bit sharky.
2: Yeah. So you don't think it's too romantic?
1: Sorry. It is very romantic.
2: Yeah.
1: I think it would be nicer to do with a partner. But I think for want of a better person, Johnny would be great.
2: Yeah.
1: Johnny's pretty, like,
2: he's a
1: amenable.
2: Delicate lover. Yes, he is. He really
1: said
2: is.
1: Said amenable and you said delicate lover. Same.
2: Yeah,
1: really.
2: Same thing.
1: No, I reckon take him. It's cute. Take some pics.
2: So, there'll be
1: pics. Take some selfies together.
2: Yeah.
1: Underwater shots, you know.
2: Yeah, they've
1: Maybe
2: already.
1: Maybe one of you lying on top of the other as you glide through the water.
2: That's cute.
1: Yeah.
2: And they've got a lot of props and stuff for the photos. You can hold, like, each side of a love heart underwater and stuff like that. So. It should be very
1: Please
2: cute.
1: Please have the couples massage.
2: So I want to know on 13 1060, what is the most romantic trip you've done or
1: with
2: the most
1: friend.
2: Romantic thing you've done with a friend?
1: Yeah.
2: Because
1: well,
2: often
1: at the time with my bestie that we had the bath together with the dogs.
2: With the dogs, that's very
1: we
2: true.
1: We had candles and wine and we were naked in the bath and the puppies were on the edge of the bath. It was beautiful.
2: And you both peed in the bath, didn't you?
1: No, I don't. I think you've added that bit.
2: Did I?
1: Yeah.
2: Sorry, I just got caught up in the romance. 13 1060, give us a call. What is the most romantic thing you've done with a mate? Give us a call.

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1: We are talking about the most romantic thing you've done with a mate, because I think I'm going to go diving with whale sharks, one of the seen as more peaceful things you can do with your partner, with my housemate. G'day, Eve.
2: Hey, guys. How are we?
1: So good. What's the most romantic thing you've done with a mate?
2: I accidentally booked a 3-hour honeymoon spa package with my best mate in Bali.
1: That's so funny.
3: What'd you get? Yeah, what was included?
2: It was two beds in the same room with a bathtub with lots of rose petals and a shower. And we had a 2-hour massage, a full body scrub, so everything was out there. A facial and a foot massage. It was the best time ever, but it was very eye-opening.
3: Do you know, Eve, I once did the same thing with my mum. I thought we were going to have massages together in separate rooms, and we were put in the couple suite, and I had to listen to my mum naked on the massage chair next to me, and this is no word of a lie, go, oh, your hands. And I was like, what is happening? I was so cross at her. Like, I was so angry because I couldn't concentrate on my massage. My mum was moaning next to me.
2: I do feel like usually you can pretend that it's just you in the massage room, even if it's just a curtain between you. But when there's someone so close and you can hear them, it's a different game.
1: Thank you, Eve. Appreciate it. G'day, Tara.
4: Hi there. How are you all?
1: Yeah, so good. What was the most romantic thing you've done with a mate?
4: Okay, so a friend and I, we went on a cruise, and on the cruise they had a Titanic experience.
1: Yeah.
4: We both got up the front of the boat.
3: Hold
4: and
3: me, Jack.
4: Held each other and put our arms out and went, woo! But the worst thing was we actually have each other's names tattooed on us because we've been friends since we were 7 and everyone thought that we were together.
3: Oh, that's
4: so cute. We had a great time.
1: Where are your tattoos, Tara?
4: On our shoulders.
1: That's very sweet.
3: That's very sweet.
1: Was there any?
3: You could get matching tats for Johnny.
1: Johnny.
4: Well, we could. I'd be in it.
1: Yeah, Tara, we could all get matching tats. Yes, we could all. Let's chuck a third into that Titanic pose, Tara. Thank you. Who else you got picking?
3: He'd be the ship.
1: Johnny. Yeah. He wouldn't even know what was going on.
3: Yeah, that's what I mean. Yeah. He'd hit the iceberg and down he'd go.
1: Yeah.
3: Brendan.
5: Hey, guys. How's it going?
3: Yeah, good. What romantic thing have you done with a mate?
5: Booked a full day spa package at the Peninsula Hot Springs for my best mate.
1: A full day spa package. And so was it a couple's one?
5: Yeah, it was a couple's one. Everything's so expensive. And I was like, do you just want to get the couple's one?
3: Were you in your robes, Brendan?
5: Sorry?
3: Were you in your robes?
5: We were. And a very similar story to you. I had to listen to him going, oh, yes.
3: Oh, God.
1: Why
3: it's
1: do
3: too
1: people
3: much.
1: Make noises when they get massages?
3: Sure, especially when you know there's someone lying next to you. You're just an exhibitionist.
1: Yeah.
3: Talking to my mum.
1: Yes. Yeah. Jenny, if you're listening. G'day, Tracy.
6: Hello.
1: Hello. What was the most romantic thing you've done with a mate?
6: Okay, not with a mate, but my husband was really impulsive and he'd just take us driving anywhere. So we ended up on the Central Coast with my brother and his younger brother. The only two rooms left in the motel were honeymoon suites.
1: Yep.
6: And these were the honeymoon suites with the spas in the room. So my husband and I took one and we gave the other one to the other two boys.
1: Yeah.
6: And when we asked for a rollaway bed, you should have seen the looks we got.
1: In a honeymoon suite, a rollaway
6: bed.
3: You already had your first fight.
1: Yes.
6: Oh, yeah.
1: Yeah, just a sign of things to come.
6: It was just hilarious.
1: Good on you, Tracy.
3: So
1: thank you.
3: Will you get the honeymoon suite as well as part of your package when you go with the whale sharks, do you think?
1: No, because we find the beds are too big in the honeymoon suite.
3: Oh, you want a single for the two of you?
1: Yeah. Yeah.
3: We just stack Who's up big spoon, on... you or him?
1: No, we do a different thing. It's called forking.
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11: 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Investing carries risk. Near the airport, watch out for a crash. Tonkin Highway southbound at Dunreath Drive. That's blocking the left lane. Towies and an ambulance are on site. Through Qdale, the crash has just cleared on the Tonkin Highway northbound at Qdale Road with delays remaining. And emergency works in Beachboro, Reed Highway westbound after Altone Road. Pancreatic cancer numbers are outrageous and they need to change. 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
4: $500 to the person that can keep us most interested.
5: Just awake.
4: Their story. Awake.
5: Yeah, just awake. And it's actually been a bit harder this year.
4: Has it?
5: Yeah.
4: Are people boring your socks off?
5: I don't know if I haven't been sleeping that well. I have been a bit crook.
4: And so you've just been out like that?
5: Yeah, yeah. G'day, Laura.
6: Hi, how you doing?
5: I'm ashamed to say this, and I'm sorry to you, but I'm a bit on the sleepy side, so I hope you've got a ripping yarn for us.
6: Oh, listen, look, I've got a good one. Sure it is, and I want to hope that you're happy to lunch because you're going to need an empty stomach.
4: Oh, okay.
6: Oh, and for anyone who's given birth, I can sort of
4: Oh, my God, stop. I want to hear it.
5: We never get it.
4: Oh, no, I'm still awake. Both of us have to fall asleep.
6: Right. I've taken my partner to Melbourne last September, first date, to originally attend the Sushi Mango concert. Anyway, massive Luna Park fan, went to a roller coaster. I love roller coasters. He's never been on one.
4: Oh, too much information, Laura. Gone. Too much information.
7: Are you not allowed to make the noise yet?
4: Is that how I tell a story, with extra information? Because my mum does it, and I'm worried I've become my mum. Yeah, I have. Women love to give you it. Just tell me the actual point.
5: Carrie, but you're making the same point. That's what I was like when there was so much information before the story started.
4: But I heard that it was a good one, so I was waiting to get to the good bit.
5: You didn't hear that it was a good one. She said it was a good one.
4: Yeah, that's what I meant.
5: Yeah.
4: You always can tell when they tell you it's going to be a good one. It's never a good one.
5: G'day, Sophie.
8: Hello. How are you both?
5: Living the
8: dream. Other than tired.
5: No, we're pretty.

0: clean washing basket from the dryer, and I've bolted. I get to work, things are looking up. I head out for a coffee break, and I grab my jacket, drape it over my arm, like a... And I head out the hospital
1: door. Sorry, it was it's so monotonous.
2: This is so mean.
1: It was like white noise. Do you know what I mean?
2: Because she was trying to say it quickly so that we didn't fall
1: asleep. I know, but you need to have light and shade. Pops and lulls. And just imagine if you walked into a room and just went, "G'day, Harry, how you going? My day's been pretty good. I went to another thing, I did another thing, and then I had another thing, I had a sandwich for lunch.
3: That's how I operate.
1: That is not how you operate.
2: Lauren.
1: This is how you operate.
2: Lauren, it's not going well. You better be good.
4: Okay. So, you know the feeling when you feel like you're being watched?
2: I'm here. Yes.
4: Yeah, we moved into a rental property, and we, after a little while, we started to notice some really strange things that were going on in the house, like some footprints and things that were missing.
1: Oh.
4: Yeah, things were going missing in the house, and like cups and mugs and things were being used that we didn't
2: in
4: know
2: the house.
4: Used. Yes, yes.
2: And you kept sleeping there.
4: Yeah, we kept sleeping there because we didn't, you know, we didn't think anything was sort of, you know, afoot. But turns out that we had a guy, he was in his about mid-30s, he was living in our roof and he had insulated. So we didn't hear him because he had put insulation in when we weren't living, like when we weren't there. Yep. And when we went home, he was going out and getting supplies, going back up, and turns out he was actually homeless, and the only thing that he could think to do was to live in someone's roof. But he was there with the tenants before us.
2: How did you find him?
4: Well, okay, so the footprints were there, and then we called the police. We thought there was some funny noises going on. We called the police, and the police came in and did, like, fingerprinting. And they found fingerprints on our walls and on, like, leading up to going up into the, you know, like the little manhole. Yeah.
2: And so, what was he like when you found him? Like, was he?
4: Well, no, I mean, he didn't want to go, like, anyway, because he had all his stuff. And he had a little cat up there as well. But, yeah, no, I mean, he left with them, but he actually wanted to come back and apologize to us because, you know, he felt terrible, but the tenants before us were there for a year, and he said he'd been there for like a year and a half. So
2: here's an interesting question. Was he causing you any problem?
4: You know what? Not really, but the only odd thing I can think of is that the tenants before us, he was using their washing machine, and they said that they didn't even know he was there, except now that they realised and that he'd said something. They said that they were finding like bits of washing that weren't theirs. So now that they know that he was there for the entire year that they were there, it's super creepy. And you know, we had that feeling that, you know, like someone, it was just that
1: someone was living in your roof. It's made me think it, about everything, because I have scratching in my roof, and I've always thought it was possums.
2: You got a whole family.
1: I could have anything. Hey, Lauren, you well and truly kept us awake. We hope everyone's. Yeah, that was fascinating.
4: That's awesome.
1: Fascinating. $500 is all yours. Thanks to the folks at Temper.
4: Oh, thank you guys. You guys rock. Yes.
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0: We talk about this all the time. It was in Vic Park. I'd go and get my $9 large Chinese combination and crispy wontons, and then we'd go and play while the parents sat around the big koi pond in the middle.
1: Even though there were different types of cuisine in there, I still always got hot chips and a spearmint milkshake, like every time.
0: Of course you did. I loved growing up in Perth. 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
4: 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In Ascot, there's a breakdown along Tonkin Highway southbound at Great Eastern Highway blocking.

the right lane and traffic's heavy on the approach. Also on Tonkin Highway southbound, a crash near the airport at Dunreath Drive blocking the left lane. Towies and an ambulance are on site, and expect more delays around Optus Stadium now with gates open for the footy. Fremantle taking on Geelong from 10 past 6. 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Hurry ends June 30. It's Dylan. More traffic soon on Mix 94.5, Perth's best for riding.

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1: 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There's a whole heap of amazing prizes you can win on there, and we speak now to the man, the myth, the legend, Mick Fanning. G'day, Fanno.
2: Tommy, how are you, my man?
1: So good.
3: Are you doing it this year?
1: I am the worst person in the world, and I double booked, and I found out about 2 weeks ago.
3: Oh, no.
1: Mick, I apologise.
2: No, it's all good. It's all good. We're all busy, but give someone else a chance to be MVP on the day.
3: But I was going to say, Mick, without Tommy there, who's going to put you to bed this year?
2: Oh, probably the Hazards like usual.
3: Who have you got this year?
2: Work. So we got Bill Alcott's always a all-time favourite. Glenn Robbins is coming back again.
3: Speaking of Glenn Robbins, how did you find your celebrity intervention?
2: Oh, it was easy. I didn't even have to say anything.
1: Because did you find it the same?
3: No, I had to carry them all. I was the first ep, though, so I broke them in.
2: Yeah. No, by the time they got to me, they were all warmed up, and I didn't have to say a word. It was great.
1: Mick, I need to know this. You've been doing this Charity Golf Day for a long time now. It's one of the best days of the year. The money goes to an amazing cause to help those flood affected in the region. But riddle me this.
3: Hold on, is that what it is this year, or is it different charities, Mick?
2: We're still focusing on some of the charities that we've worked with the floods, but also we got Cure EB, which is a horrible skin disease for kids, and then a few local crew that we're going to support as well that have been doing it tough. And we've got a friend with MND, got another friend who has got a neuron disease they can't figure out as well. So, we're going to try and help out some local causes as well.
1: How come, Mick, your golf game's not getting any better over the years?
2: Because I'm so busy planning the thing, I don't even get to play. What's your excuse?
1: Yeah, I know. I'm.
3: You said you were going to take it up, have you?
1: No, I haven't. I think I say it after mixed day every year. I go, golf's in my future, and then, it rolls around again, and I'm like, I still haven't done it. These people that are into golf, like a lot, where do they get all the time?
3: We've talked about this from their families.
2: Yeah.
3: That's exactly what happens. Remember when I said that and people got very angry?
1: Yeah,
3: and I'm like, don't get angry when I'm just speaking the truth.
2: Exactly. I've got two little ones and, I don't get to play golf at all.
1: Are you getting out surfing with the little ones?
2: Yeah. It's been great fun. The kids are going great. They're my little daughter, actually, she's getting excited about. She calls herself the super fairy when she's on my shoulders, and she's been hilarious. And after today, we actually get to go on a little holiday to Fiji, which will be nice, and get the kids in the water.
3: Mick, in a bit of a serious turn, you then spoke about your kids surfing. You've obviously had the shark attack all those years ago. There was that horrendous one that happened in Sydney recently. When your kids are out in the water, even though you're okay being in the water, do you get nervous for them, or are you as comfortable with them being in there as you are?
2: It's one of those things where, you got to make them wary of what dangers are in life, but try and tell them in a way where it's not crippling.
3: Yeah.
2: It's like walking across the street, you got to make sure you look both ways, and cars can just do the same. And I sort of figure with the ocean, unfortunately, if you come across a shark in the ocean, it's just very unlucky.
3: Yeah.
2: You just got to teach them and show them the signs of what to look for. And then, hopefully they make the right decisions if you're not around.
1: I've seen, obviously, the stuff you posted where you're surfing with your kids. And from outside eyes, it looks like it is the greatest joy ever. Is it the sweetest moment in your life when you're out there with your kids?
2: Oh, 100%, 100%. My son, it's a good time for me and Xander to connect, because, he's all asking about you know, fish. He's asking about whales. He's asking about all the different things that happen in the ocean. And but then also too, he gets to meet all the community that are surfers. And so he's, you know, high fiving uncles. You know, he gets to drop in on Uncle Parko whenever he wants to. And so it's awesome that, you know, there's so many different elements that he gets to learn about. But then also, you know, when we're on a wave and he's on my back, he's just screaming in my ear. It's so fun, so fun.
1: Well, Mick, we love your work. 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Fano, we'll see you again soon. Thanks so much, Bo.
2: For sure, guys. Thanks for the support as always. And, yeah, hope to see you guys again soon.
3: Did you just say thanks so much, babe?
0: I thought he did.
1: I said thanks so much.
3: Did you just say thanks
1: Mick,
3: so much, babe?
2: No, I didn't say.
0: Oh. I thought I heard that.
3: And I was like, oh, it's very familiar.
1: Fano, we'll let you go, babe.
2: No, I see, babe.
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10: 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Two regular burritos or bowls, two kids' mains, family fries, four drinks and two Chipotle mayos from just $54. Inas got a breakdown on Tonkin Highway southbound at Great Eastern Highway, blocking the right lane. Traffic's heavy there. A crash in place near the airport. Tonkin Highway southbound at Dunreath Drive with the left lane blocked. Towies and an ambulance are on site. And delays around Optus Stadium with the gates opened for the Frio and Geelong match. That gets underway at 6:10. Expect delays on Graham Farmer and through the tunnel. Feed the family at Guzmani Gomez with their family fiesta. Two regular burritos or bowls, two kids' mains, family fries, four drinks and two Chipotle mayos from just $54. It's Dylan, more traffic soon on Mix 94.5, Perth's best variety.
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18: Good afternoon, Rick Arden from 7 News with the top stories in Perth. Police will be given special powers to quell protests ahead of a controversial defence conference. The Land Forces Expo is coming to Perth in October. It sparked 3 days of rallies in Melbourne 2 years ago. Under the new laws, the convention centre will be temporarily declared a protected area, giving police power to stop, search and remove face coverings. A parliamentary inquiry into the much-debated Perth Park has shown complaints were legitimate, but the government says there's no turning back now, as the supercars racetrack is already under construction. And Princess Kate has been caught up in an alarming privacy breach in England. It's been revealed a healthcare worker at her London clinic tried to sell her medical records relating to her cancer diagnosis. But because no transaction was completed between the staff member and a potential buyer, they won't be charged. They'll only be cautioned by police. And that's the news for this hour.
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20: Perth's weather, a mostly sunny day in the city with a cool top of 17. Tomorrow is looking cloudy, 18 degrees, and just the chance of some rain over the weekend. For the latest on today's top stories, be watching 7 News tonight at 5:30.
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0: This is Carrie and Tommy.
2: Yeah, that's where it's at for your Thursday afternoon. It's Carrie and Tommy.
3: Hope you're on your way home from work now.
4: Oh, yeah.
3: Oh, the week's almost over.
4: Oh, my God.
3: Go have tacos for dinner.
4: Do you think Thursday's the new Friday?
3: I love Thursdays. Thursdays have always been my favourite day of the week.
4: Yeah. Are you doing tacos?
3: Nah, I think I've got pumpkin soup. Just the opposite of tacos.
4: That was the...
2: How nice, though.
4: What a ride. Yeah.
3: No, I want tacos, but what I'm going to have is pumpkin soup.
4: Everybody who has pumpkin soup wants tacos.
3: Coming up, though, we've never heard Olivia Wilde and Harry Styles talk about their relationship. We heard that it was on, it was rumours, and then it was off and no one ever spoke about it. Until now. Yay. That's coming up.
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1: New frozen Cadbury Dairy Milk Picnic. So good, it's guaranteed not to last.
2: I had one for lunch. Delicious.
3: Delicious. Hey, exciting news from the long arm of the law here at the Hit Network.
2: Mm. Who's that? Specifically?
3: Our lawyers. So there's Gary, Tracy and Terry,
2: okay.
3: I think.
2: And who's doubled down today? Is it Terry or Trace?
3: No, all three of them. I just had a quick word because before this, you don't know this yet, Gary, but we have taken the New York Times to court because they have copied our game and started one called Connections, which I think you'll agree has nowhere near the ring to it. And apparently the New York Times have agreed to settle.
2: Has Lincoln Lewis, he's not face of theirs though, is he?
3: I had a word to Link.
2: Yeah.
3: And he said he's
2: going to be true to our show.
3: He said he wouldn't be caught dead with that two-bit rag.
2: Despite the cash that they've thrown at him? Because they do have a bit more than we do, just a little.
3: Nah, apparently they're going for Channing Tatum.
2: And what are they going to call? Why is he the face of it?
3: Because it's Connections, but it's the only person I can think of to start with a C. I wish I went with Harry Connick Jr. or George
2: Why?
3: Clooney. Because Harry Connections Jr.
2: Why George Clooney?
3: Because George Connectionooney. Anyway, this game, we get even a few words and we have to work out what the link is. Mm-hmm. Definitely not the connections. Keep that to yourself, you two-bit rag.
4: I'm reading them out because Jesse's not here.
3: Ooh, and we're ready for the energy.
4: And I've been writing them too.
3: Well done,
4: yeah,
3: Kizzy.
4: I did them in bed last night, so imagine.
3: Someone's getting two pages.
4: I was on the sofa.
2: Did you get overtime for that?
4: I had to go downstairs because I was snoring, so I ended up on the sofa.
3: How many nights did you spend on the sofa?
4: This is the second night.
2: Snoring, would you go get that fixed to avoid your...
4: Use mouth tape. But I think it's because I've had a beer before bed. Mm. Not before bed, but at
2: some
4: point.
2: But can you go get an operation or something?
3: You haven't even told Carrie the weird bit about you sleeping on the sofa.
4: What?
3: Kieran lives by himself. He could just stay in bed.
2: But, yeah. Sometimes when I can't sleep, I move around the house. No, I do. I often go to the sofa if I can't sleep.
4: Is your sofa comfier than your bed?
3: The sofa.
2: What?
4: The sofa. Is your sofa comfier than your bed?
2: It's a pretty
3: It's a pretty amazing sofa. Yeah.
4: I think it's fair. Mine's not. Okay. First one, F-S-E-R.
3: Letters what? In a phaser.
2: F-S-E-R.
3: Oh, it'll be the first letters in someone's names. Is that close? No.
2: Are they something to do with the soccer?
4: Nope.
3: F-S-E and R.
2: I thought we were words that all connected. So now we're doing letters that have a
4: you
2: connection.
4: You can have symbols that connect if you
3: That's
4: want.
3: That's actually true. They do that in connection sometimes. Nothing to do with
2: R.
3: Is it something to do with names? Are they drawn from names?
2: Swear words.
4: Nope.
3: Oh, that was good, Carrie.
2: Clue.
3: It's E-R, the show, and F-S for football squad.
4: No.
3: No.
2: Clue.
4: It's part of something you use every day. Part of something.
3: Are they part of your phone or, yes?
2: Are they the code to unlock your phone? Is that the code to unlock your phone?
3: A function screen.
2: Yeah. Safari.
4: Maybe look at your keyboard.
2: Oh, are they all four letters in a row on the top line or something?
3: Oh, no, nothing to do with a QWERTY.
2: This is boring now.
4: Okay. Reveal yourself, please.
1: Letters that surround D on the keyboard.
3: That is the worst one I've ever heard in my life.
2: Oh, God.
3: The letters that surround D. Surround
4: People would
3: D.
4: not. You use the keyboard every day.
3: It's surround
2: I don't.
3: D.
4: Yeah,
2: I haven't used a keyboard in a long time.
3: Who is ever going, hey?
4: It's also on your phone.
3: But why did you even pick D? Why didn't you just pick any other?
4: Because I was typing.
2: Why didn't you just pick the four? Anyway, let's go to the next one.
3: Where does it surround D?
2: No wonder she made you go to the couch. Is that the kind of chat you have in bed?
3: The pillows that surround D on the couch.
4: Come back, Jesse.
3: Also, he was so proud when he started, I wrote these.
5: I like this one, though.
3: You could have blamed someone else.
4: Boat. Mm-hmm. Condom. Parachute, roof.
3: Things that can be rubber.
4: No. Nope.
3: Things that are protecting you.
4: Nope.
2: Seal.
3: Things you. Nope. Oh, things you've never used, Kieran.
4: Nope.
2: Things that go through something like a tunnel or a roof.
3: Rubber. Is it got to do with rubber?
4: Potentially. Yeah.
3: Things that are water resistant.
4: Nope.
2: Things that protect.
4: I reckon that's pretty good.
1: Things you don't want to find a hole in.
3: Didn't I say things that keep you safe?
4: No, that's...
2: Also, things you don't want to find a hole in is not thing.
4: Okay, well, we're struggling today, aren't we?
2: That's good, though. Things that you don't want to find a hole in is very... I like that one.
4: Mm. Thank you. Koori, Mita, Wagga, Woi.
3: They are indigenous names for places in the country.
4: Nope.
3: They are, aren't they? No?
2: Kuri
3: Mita.
2: Mita.
4: Oh, Wagga Woi.
3: Are they?
2: They're places.
4: Mm-hmm.
2: Places in New South Wales.
3: On the border?
4: Nope.
3: Karen, if you
2: places
3: give us
2: that are known by different two different name, border towns.
4: No.
2: Known by different
4: two
2: names.
4: Two is very good.
2: Two.
3: Oh, they Wagga Wagga.
2: Oh.
1: Australian towns that have repeated names.
2: That's good too. He's these two. He's redeemed himself a bit.
3: To be fair, I said indigenous names for places.
2: That's not what
4: but
2: they
4: that's
2: were.
4: The town. Yeah, they are, but they're also town names.
3: Yeah, but yeah. They are.
2: Yeah, but the actual thing that links them all is Wagga Wagga.
4: Okay. Saw, Wi-Fi, Google Maps, black box.
3: Things that were invented in Australia.
1: Things you think are American but are actually Australian.
2: Remember when you said FSER? That was a real low point in your career.
4: We're all up from here. One more?
2: Oh, no, we're done.
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9: 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Crash in Osborne Park, closing Hutton Street westbound at Collingwood Street. Debris scattered across the lanes. Police, ambulance and tow is all on site. Also a crash still in place near the airport. Tonkin Highway southbound at Dunreath Drive. The left emergency lane is blocked. And a breakdown in Ascot on Tonkin southbound at Great Eastern Highway affecting the right lane. 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
1: Buy Australian to support local jobs. 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Carrie and Tommy.
2: We need to turn the crosshairs to another member of our team.
1: Yes.
2: The British Bolt, the mouth of the South, the electricity that is the Englishman, Kieran Simpson. Now, Carrie, I will set up this by saying when Kieran and I first started to work together a decade ago, I found out...
3: On a competing network.
2: Yes. I found out on air that he wore the same pair of underwear. He owned like three pairs of underwear total, and he would wear the same pair of underwear for 2 or 3 days in a row, including going to the gym, including sleeping in them, and then he'd rock that pair through for another day.
3: Did he have a partner
2: at
3: that time?
2: Oh, yeah.
4: Same partner.
3: Same partner.
2: Yeah.
3: She stuck through all that.
2: And Kieran insisted.
3: You guys, the men on this show, what are you putting the women of this country through?
2: Well, actually, you'd be up to nearly 15 years, wouldn't you?
4: 13, I think. Yeah. 14, yeah.
3: Do you still get her presents?
4: Yep.
3: Great. Yeah. Good.
2: It's his crusty old jocks. So he insisted. I said, bro, that's not normal.
3: No.
2: Again, all on air. And he insisted it is normal. Insisted we go to phones and ask the people of
3: whether they wear
2: nation,
3: their undies for 3 days straight.
2: Yeah, including the gym. Going to the gym.
3: Oh,
4: yeah. We got some yeses.
2: And there was no yeses. There was not one
4: we
2: yes.
4: We definitely got yeses.
2: There was no yeses.
3: Also, did you see those people? Do you want to be a part of them?
2: And
4: I don't need to see them. I imagine they're beautiful.
2: Also, they didn't exist. No one said yes. And

0: What do you mean?
1: What do you mean the technology that doesn't ride up?
0: Yeah, there's like these ones now that have like a
2: stretchiness.
0: They're stretchy on the inside, so they don't ride up. You know when you...
1: I don't.
0: Okay.
1: I don't have a huge riding up problem, but that's not me bragging. I didn't mean to say
0: some of us don't chafe.
2: But also, what would you be bragging?
1: I don't know. It just sounded like mine don't ride up.
0: Yeah, it's a good thing.
1: Yeah. Thanks, man.
0: There's a new
1: issue afoot, and that is the aircon in this studio.
2: Yeah.
1: Kieran asked if he could turn it on.
2: Yes.
1: Both you and I, you're in a shirt, I'm in a T-shirt, and I said...
2: Take your hoodie off.
1: And Kieran replied...
0: Well, I can't. I don't have anything underneath.
1: Nothing underneath. No
2: this
1: T-shirt.
2: This man is wearing a hoodie with nothing underneath. And he's never worn anything. It's not like he had no T-shirts to wear today. He's never worn anything under his hoodies.
0: Because I'm wearing my outfit. So what does the T-shirt, what's the purpose of the
2: because
0: T-shirt?
2: Because the weather changes throughout the day. Yeah. And like taking a jacket or a coat, you need options.
0: Nah, because I've got...
1: What if you go to a restaurant and you can't ask them to adjust the aircon?
0: Well, in that situation, I would have worn a jacket and a T-shirt.
1: You've told us you've never worn a T-shirt under a hoodie, though.
0: No, I haven't, because I don't see the need. I'm wearing what I'm wearing for the day.
2: Yes, but the hoodie you could wear three or four times and change the T-shirt underneath.
0: The hoodie is the star of the day.
2: Yes, it can always be. It can be a star multiple times before you have to wash it if you whack a T-shirt underneath it.
0: Yeah, but I don't. I just wash it.
2: So you're just, do you get sweaty?
1: You're sweating straight
0: into I'm sweating right now.
2: Yeah, because it's hot.
1: I love you.
2: Sweating into your three-day-old underpants.
1: How often? And also, there's no way... After his history with jocks, there's no way this hoodie is getting washed every time you wear it.
0: No, okay. So I'll wear it on a walk tomorrow morning with my partner, Maddie.
2: Yep.
0: And then I'll probably...
2: You'll get one more wear out of it.
0: Well, because today I'm wearing it because it's an England hoodie. England played this morning. So I'll give it a sniff test before the next game.
2: Oh,
0: I won't wash
2: God.
0: It over the weekend. And if it's okay, I'll wear it.
2: Gross.
1: So you're going a week wearing a
0: But I'm not wearing it every
1: hoodie.
0: Day.
2: Oh, it's just gross. You need it's all. It's too hot to not have
0: it's
2: something under.
0: It's hot in here because 13, you guys 10, are lizards.
2: No, there's nobody that wears a hoodie without something under it. It's just not a way. Who taught you how to dress yourself?
0: I did. I'm a grown man.
2: No, but you must have learnt that from somewhere.
0: No, you just dress yourself, don't you? Do you learn how to dress yourself?
2: Yes, you do.
1: But you haven't. Do you want to know? Do you want calls just on this? Because Kieran, will you believe if we get people call through saying that, you know, do you wear a T-shirt or not under a hoodie? Will you admit that you're wrong? Because you never do.
0: Oh, well, if I would say you can have, okay, we can get 10 calls through at once, mm-hmm. right? If two of them say that they don't wear anything underneath, I'm right.
2: So you just need a small number
0: to
2: back you
0: up. Two people
2: to
0: say, yeah, 20%.
1: 13 10 60, give us a call. Is this normal behavior to wear a hoodie
2: without
1: with nothing underneath?
2: Yeah.
1: And so your pits are sweating straight into your hoodie and you wear that for a whole week.
0: I've got deodorant on.
1: Sorry, clap him in. Sorry, I didn't realise. You should have.
2: 13, 10, 60. Oh.
3: Hello, it's Vic 94.5's Pete and Kimber. And if you grew up in Perth, you probably went to school camp at Point Perrin and listened to hits like this. Wake me up before you go.
4: And your first concert was at the Perth Entertainment Centre. 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
4: 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I actually went

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5: 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Well, good news. The earlier crash cleared near the airport, Tonkin Highway southbound at Dunreath Drive. Also, the crash in Aussie Park has cleared to Hutton Street eastbound at Collingwood Street with traffic flowing. And the breakdown in Ascot also cleared Tonkin southbound at Great Eastern Highway, but traffic is still a bit heavy on the approach for the moment. 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More traffic soon on the

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1: Right now we're talking about something yuck.
2: Something you would leave on the leave on the shelf.
1: Oh, yeah.
2: I'd leave Kieran on the shelf.
1: Guaranteed to last on the shelf.
2: I do not want to be nibbling on that.
3: You want to smell my pits?
1: Yeah, I'll smell your pits.
2: So we've discovered that Kieran, our producer, doesn't wear a T-shirt under his hoodie. So he just wears hoodies his whole life with nothing underneath, direct hoodie-to-skin contact.
1: Yes.
2: It's weird.
1: I've had a pit smell.
2: And does it smell?
1: It smells like he just ducked out and put heaps of deodorant on the outside of the hoodie.
3: Well, I haven't. I've been sitting here. You're the one who ducked out, so what have you been up to?
2: Do you spray the outside of the hoodie or the inside of the hoodie?
3: Inside and outside.
2: You spray the outside of your hoodie.
3: Not like you just do a little whip.
2: Yeah, no, you don't.
1: It smelled like that.
2: Do you spray the outside of your clothes?
1: No, sorry. I don't, Gary. No. But it smelled like he'd sprayed the outside.
2: Who taught you about clothes and hygiene?
3: Just self-taught.
1: He's one of the most hygienic Englishmen going round.
0: Don't they call them soap dodgers, by the way?
1: Yeah. I don't. Do they?
3: I'm not a soap dodger. I shower once a day in the morning.
2: Jamie Lee, welcome to Jumper Etiquette. Is it weird that our producer doesn't wear a T-shirt under his hoodie?
4: It's not only weird, it is disgusting. What are you doing, Kieran? We need to chuck you in the bin. Like, what is going on?
2: I feel like we need to put his whole body in a washing machine.
3: So why are we okay with wearing T-shirts with nothing underneath?
2: Because we wash the T-shirts every day.
3: Yeah, I wash the jumper.
2: But you shouldn't, because the jumper doesn't need to be.
4: But who told
1: Kieran,
4: you that?
1: Kieran, listen to Jamie Lee. She's called in. Go for it, Jamie Lee.
4: I wash people for a living, and I really want to come and scrub you down.
2: Yeah. You're giving me the ick. Are you a nurse, Jamie Lee?
4: I work in aged care.
2: Right.
4: So
1: yeah.
4: I go into showers, and Kieran, my elderly,
3: I'm an old man,
4: washing their clothes, and their undies more than you. What is going on?
1: Jamie Lee, this is good. We could get you into studio, and we could do a sponge bath, and we could make it a listener event, 13 10 60, if you want to get involved and have a scrub of Kieran.
2: Oh,
1: thank
2: God.
1: You very much, Jamie Lee. G'day, Lauren.
5: Hi, how are you going?
1: Well, we're sitting next to the little stink here, so not as well as we thought. But what are your thoughts on this?
5: Well, I'm doing it now.
3: Yeah, it's delightful, right?
2: No, I bet you're wearing a bra.
5: Well, yeah, I'm wearing my bra.
1: See, so that's undergarments.
2: It's undergarments.
1: That's undergarments. Kieran has no bra on.
3: Hold on.
5: I would be a bit worried if he was wearing a bra.
3: Why is the bra okay? But you're talking about your pits.
2: But it's just covering, like, your private bits.
1: Kieran, let me spell this out. You're straight tit to hoodie.
3: Yeah, I think that's fine.
2: Tit and pit to hoodie is what you are.
1: Tit to hoodie.
3: What about if it was like a crew neck? Or
1: you know how you wear underwear under jeans?
2: Yes.
3: Yeah.
2: It would be that's exactly right.
3: But they're very different.
2: No, they're not.
3: No, I've got heaps of stuff going on down there. There's not a lot going on up here.
1: Wow, well, you just made me smell your pit, so if you need me to do a sniff comparison.
2: A hoodie is an overgarment.
3: Yes.
2: Yes.
3: No, but like you can wear it just on its own.
2: No, you can't, Lisa. Can you?
1: We got Lisa?
5: I think you can.
1: Okay. What about Lisa? Lisa, what do you think?
6: No, you do not wear a hoodie on its own. That is just feral. It's disgusting.
2: Yeah. Yeah. Yeah. Thank you, Lisa.
3: You're all wrong.
2: What about Casey? Casey?
3: You've all got
2: thoughts,
3: too many clothes.
2: Casey?
7: Yeah, two of my kids do it. I think it's disgusting, but I do have two teenage kids that do it.
1: But they're kids, Kieran.
7: But they're not.
3: Yeah, but
7: they're
3: Casey
7: 19
3: should have told them how not to do it.
1: Oh, they're 19 and 17. They're a peak smell age.
7: Yes. No, but I give them that they put them in the wash every time, but I have to do all of the washing.
2: Also, but hoodies are quite expensive. You don't wash them all the time. They'll lose their fluff.
1: And Casey, Kieran's like wearing it 3 or 4 times.
7: Yeah, no. It needs to be washed every time if you're going to do it like that, Kieran.
3: Well, I'm saving the planet.
2: What about Jean? Let's end with Jean. Hey, Jean.
8: How you going?
2: Thoughts?
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14: 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Reed Highway westbound after Altone Road. A repair crew on site fixing up a pothole. Freeway northbound, busy Thomas to Rolly Road, South Street to Cranford Avenue, Mill Point Road to Hay Street, Stevenson Avenue to Reed Highway and Ocean Reef Road. Heading south, busy Scarborough Beach Road overpass to Mill Point Road, Mount Henry Bridge and Leach Highway, then Roe Highway and Billinger Drive to Anchortel Road. Also busy on the Graham Farmer Freeway and through the North Bridge Tunnel, with the footy about to get underway. 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
22: Good afternoon, Rick Arden from 7 News with the top stories in Perth. Police will be given special powers to quell protests ahead of a controversial defence conference. The Land Forces Expo is coming to Perth in October. It sparked 3 days of rallies in Melbourne 2 years ago. Under the new laws, the convention centre will be temporarily declared a protected area, giving police power to stop, search and remove face coverings. A parliamentary inquiry into the much-debated Perth Park has shown complaints were legitimate, but the government says there's no turning back now, as the supercars racetrack is already under construction. And Princess Kate has been caught up in an alarming privacy breach in England. It's been revealed a healthcare worker at her London clinic tried to sell her medical records relating to her cancer diagnosis. But because no transaction was completed between the staff member and a potential buyer, they won't be charged. They'll only be cautioned by police. And that's the news for this hour.
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24: Perth's weather, a mostly sunny day in the city with a cool top of 17. Tomorrow is looking cloudy, 18 degrees, and just the chance of some rain over the weekend. For the latest on today's top stories, be watching 7 News tonight at 5:30.
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1: It's Fifi, Fev and Nick's happy hour.
2: Thursday evening. Hello, Fifi, Fev and Nick. How was our Thursday? We have a good day today.
3: Yes, yeah, did have a good day. Post-Origin.
4: Yeah. Hello. Post-Origin?
3: Yep.
4: Post-Origin.
3: I'm across stuff.
4: There you are. Who won?
3: Queensland.
4: Yep. Score?
3: Lots.
4: It was lots. Yeah, yeah, it actually was.
2: High-scoring game.
3: I've become a bit like John Edward.
4: Yeah.
2: Well, speaking of, he's joining us. Over. The man himself,
3: yes,
2: in half an hour. Are we excited, guys?
4: I love John Edward.
3: We love this. Watching John work is, and you know what, even if you're not a believer and you're a cynic,
2: yep,
3: you got to respect the quick. He's quick, he's fast, he moves through it.
4: Yeah, he's good.
3: Why are you laughing?
4: Cody doesn't like it.
5: Even if you don't believe it, you got to give it to him. He's quick.
3: He's actually brilliant.
5: He's saying letters.
4: What he does is unbelievable.
5: He knows his alphabet. I'll give him that.
2: I'll tell you what he is you decide listening. For yourself. He'll probably be listening. He's going to be joining. He's on his way and he'll be joining us in half an hour, but you decide.
5: I like John.
2: I think our country is split. Whether you believe it or not, doesn't matter. It's going to be interesting when he comes on.
5: Are you
2: on
5: saying
2: later.
5: He's the one thing that unites us all? John Edward.
2: Yeah. In tough times, John Edwards is always there. Hey, up next, Fee, we missed you on the happy hour yesterday, but it's good to have you back.
3: It is good to be back. I had a procedure, a colonoscopy.
4: Had your bum cleaned out.
3: And it was not a pleasant lead up.
4: Mm.
3: The procedure itself's fine, you're asleep for that bit, but the lead up to it, what?
2: All right.
4: I don't know if you know, but we actually got a camera in there.
3: No, you didn't,
4: and
3: Josiah.
4: We got some audio of how it went.
2: Well, if
3: you play it, I will leave the studio.
2: Well, I actually believe that we may have that audio, Fev, on the other side
5: The other side.
4: Play it now.
5: John Edward.
4: Oh, I'm going to leave the studio.
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0: Beefy, Fev and Nick for your Thursday evening. Hope you had a beautiful day.
1: Now, Boxy, you're away yesterday. You had your bum cleaned out and you missed the show.
2: Stop getting all scientific, mate.
3: Colonoscopy. I came in to do the show, but because I was doing the bowel prep, and if anyone doesn't know, it's all the stuff you've got to take before you go and get inspected down there. It was making me so sick. I couldn't even talk. I was nauseous.
1: She walked in with a bone broth in a thingo and a lime Gatorade, and I thought it was a White Walker walking in.
3: Oh, I was so
2: You're not
3: sick.
2: Even meant to have a Gatorade.
3: They said she could. 10, yeah. And I was allowed to have anything that was yellow, like a Gatorade, or I was trying to eat, lemon jelly, just anything.
2: Mm. Oh, yeah.
3: And also, don't forget, I accidentally fasted for too long.
1: Yeah, you did 3 days.
3: She's supposed to fast for a day.
1: Yeah.
3: I fasted for 3 days. Yeah. But I was just so busy on Monday.
1: Because you're a nerd.
3: And
1: you did everything right. You ticked all the boxes, and it was just.
3: But the anaesthetist did put extra fluid in my IV because she went, I reckon you are so dehydrated.
1: Speaking about that certain person, the anaesthetist, we love the milk. Sophie, because I had an operation 2 weeks ago yesterday, and all I wanted was my milk. And that's all you get an operation for. Don't worry about fixing things. You just want to have a big kip. And then I recorded myself afterwards, and Fee managed to be able
3: to. Well, Leon said to me, try and record yourself. And I went, if you could pull out who could pull out their phone when they're just coming out of their deep sleep? And then when I got it, my phone was sitting there.
1: Yeah.
3: And I went, I said to Lara, the nurse, can I film myself? She said,
1: Why would you even ask?
3: Because
1: you're such a nerd.
3: Yeah.
1: Anyway, so we got some audio from you, and we love our milk. And so do you.
4: Oh, this is heaven. I want more milk. I could stay overnight in that anaesthetic.
1: I want more milk. I love that you want more milk.
3: Best sleep.
2: Stand of the night of the anaesthetic.
1: She sounds great. So she's obviously just woken up post-surgery. Not post-surgery, post-clean-out.
3: Yeah, procedure.
1: Procedure.
3: Yeah.
1: And we sit in a studio here, Nick, and we could be in Bali, Thailand.
2: It was hotter in Thailand. Yeah. Sorry, hotter here than in Thailand. Yeah.
1: Egypt, we're hot. It's warm in here. And Fee likes to be warm.
5: Are you warm enough?
4: Are they warm blankies? Yep. Oh, I'd love a warm blankie.
5: Get that for you in a second.
4: I love warm. I don't like cold.
2: I love warm.
1: The video was
2: you had a woolen thing up around your head.
1: It was
2: like one of those Ann Getty's baby photos.
3: Yeah,
2: just a little face poking out of the
1: real tired.
3: They have those nice warm blankies at the hospital. Oh, I love
1: them. And watching the video, because when I got out, because I get a bit allergic to the endone and stuff they give to you because I get itchy. You get scratching your nose with your little finger thing.
3: Yeah, I did have an itchy nose.
1: Yeah, itchy nose.
3: Yeah, I did. But also, the other thing I did, I didn't mean to do, but I got a 9 out of 10 for my bowel prep.
1: Oh, you
3: can't. I didn't know you got scored on it. Yeah. I would have even gone hard. I would have fasted for 6 days.
1: you got a 9 out of 10, which is not perfect.
3: I think
1: Nick got a 10 out of 10.
3: I don't think they give 10s.
1: But you did talk about it.
4: Your bowel prep is excellent. Oh, what was that? My bowel prep was excellent. My power prep.
5: Now, your egg sandwich is here whenever you're ready.
4: Oh, yum. Oh, this is so exciting. I haven't had an egg and lettuce sandwich since I was 10.
3: How good are egg and lettuce sandwiches?
2: How good are the Sangers after?
3: But it was a good mayo egg.
1: Yours was a good one.
3: Get all the mayo in there. And if you do a curried egg, that's even better.
2: Oh, yeah.
1: That your sandwich looked good. It even had the crust cut off.
3: Oh, it was
1: like
3: heaven.
1: It was prepared for school.
3: And I literally hadn't eaten for days.
1: Yeah.
3: Like, I was starved.
1: And your lips loved it because you left crumbs on there. There was a fair few crumbs on there after your milk. You do like the munchies, though, don't you?
3: Yeah.
4: I'm ordering schnitz as soon as I get home. Panini chicken. Maybe Korean. Barbecue Korean.
1: Great promo. You're even getting sponsors out.
3: Panini chicken got in there. Schnitz got in there.
2: Guys, when then there's day 35.95, 6 pieces of original.
1: And you got home and you ordered all
3: I
1: of
3: ordered,
1: it.
3: Yep. I got my mini. I got a chip buddy from Schnitz with the chips in there and the chicken. And even on top of that, I ordered a fettuccine mushroom creamy al fungi. I was just loading up on carbs.
1: Yeah, you love it. Nothing better.
3: So hungry.
1: Bit different to my post operation. I had a bottle and a half of red, And a so packet of chili chips. It was oh man, it was gross. Hey, but you
6: went
1: you
6: back
1: have
6: under.
1: Trouble saying words, don't you?
3: Do I?
1: Yeah, you do.
3: I don't think I do.
1: Yeah, you don't say.
3: You think I'm the member of the team who struggles to say things?
1: Yeah, a little bit. Yeah, you are. You're something with your ah. Yeah.
3: Well, that's your opinion.
6: Yeah. Glenn McGrath is one of Australia's best fast
3: bowlers. Bowlers.
1: But you can't say bow.
4: I think I have an excellent bow. Colon? No. Bowling? Colon.
1: And that's when you scratched your nose.
3: Yeah.
1: I want you to have another op. You said to me, did you see my WhatsApp? Because I was at the rugby league State of Origin, and I hadn't seen it yet. I hadn't opened up WhatsApp because I got home late. And you said it wasn't funny. That was hilarious.
6: Yeah.
3: No. Yeah.
1: That's the funniest you've ever been.
3: I had them all together. I think that was fun.
6: You think you now and that lady's the same.
7: Honestly, we're just here to serve up the lols. Fifi, Feb and Nick's happy hour. Fifi, Feb and Nick. 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
9: 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Watch out for a crash in Wanneroo, closing Wanneroo Road southbound between Kirkstall Drive and East Road. The right turn lane northbound at Kirkstall Drive has been shut by incident response with police and ambulance on site. Freeway northbound, busy Anchortel to Rolly Roads, Leach Highway to Cranford Avenue and South Terrace to Hay Street. 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
1: Now, for anyone who ever watched America's Next Top Model, Tyra Banks, I should say our new Australian Tyra Banks. She's been living here for years,
2: really?
1: The last 2 years. Yet she was one of the hottest stars in the world. Like, American Next Top Model went Burko. It was like, I think it was 180 huge. Countries. It was huge. One of the most watched shows in the States. I watched it. I'm thinking I must have been early 20s. I was watching it. And they've now done the doco on Netflix, and it's a 3-part documentary. And I finally watched it. And I watched it because I read the headline the other day. I don't know whether you saw this, but Tyra Banks sues Netflix over this documentary.
2: Was she part of it?
1: Yes. Now, this is interesting because she was interviewed in it.
2: Yeah.
1: And as I watched it, I went, oh, big mistake, huge mistake. Because the problem, it's become very problematic. So watching it now through the lens of 2026, it was not great. It's not good at all. And I remember I was a young woman watching it, and I remember the way they talked about these girls' weight. These girls would be size 6, like tiny, and yet they'd walk out and the panel of judges would go, yeah, too round, get rid of the saddlebags, and you're too thick, and I remember at the time myself, like a size 10 or 12, going, oh my gosh, if that size 6 is terrible for women and for body image and for it was a bad time.
2: Yeah, different times.
1: Different time. But there were other things that Tyra did. This went viral at the time, and this was sort of just at the start of social media, but Tyra lost her mind, had an actual brain snap on camera at one of the contestants, Tiffany.
3: You come in here with a defeatist attitude. I don't have a bad attitude. Maybe I am angry inside. I've been through stuff, so I'm angry.
4: Yes, but it's not, this is not, be quiet,
3: but
4: everybody,
3: be quiet. I have never in my life yelled at a girl like this. When my mother yells at this, it's because she loves me. I was rooting for you. We were all rooting for you. How dare you?
2: Jesus.
0: Woo. This is modeling.
1: Yes. In a reality show, Nick. And then two other things. They did wait for it. There were lots of problematic elements to it. And when watching it back, you go, what were you thinking? So they did a photo shoot, but it was like the photo shoot was supposed to look like a massacre. All the women had been shot and killed. And one of the girls who had to sit there as if she'd had her brains blown out of her head with a gun.
0: The model.
1: Her mother had been shot.
2: Oh.
1: So her mother was in a wheelchair because of gun violence. So
2: she didn't die.
1: No, but before you make a girl sit there in a photo shoot where she'd been shot, just check if there's any, traumatic history. No, it didn't. It was horrific. Yeah. Like, even watching it back.
2: That's such a weird.
1: And the other one was there were two girls. One had their teeth weren't great. And Tyra looked at this girl and said, we need to send you to a dentist. Sent the girl to the dentist. One of them had 4 adult teeth yanked out. They did full veneers in her mouth, completely changed her mouth, and to this day she's a bit lispy.
2: Yeah. Does she look good, though?
1: I don't think they do look good. I think they look fake.
2: What was wrong with her teeth?
0: What lisp?
1: She had just a bit crooked and a bit snaggle toothed. Well, if they'd had the time, but of course, it was a reality TV show. They've pulled her teeth out and then put in fake veneers.
0: Is it that lisp?
1: It's an elbow lisp. Now, elbow's lisp is getting worse, by the way. The more pressure he's under.
0: You learned this from Husey?
1: There was one girl that had a gap in her front teeth.
2: Kick a field goal.
1: She went to the dentist, and the dentist said, we're going to close the gap. And she actually put her foot down and said, no, I love my gap. So there is an 18-year-old girl saying, no, I love my gap.
2: Yeah.
1: Went back. Tyra Banks looks at her, and it was a final, at the end of every episode, it's a ceremony where they get told you can stay. We're either going to keep you or show you the door. And Tyra looked at her and said, we need that gap closed. And she said, I don't want to close my gap. I like my teeth. She said, Tyra said to her, well, then I'm going to be sending you home tonight. You either agree for us to fill your teeth or you're going.
2: Did she fold?
1: Of course she did. She was 18 on one of the biggest reality shows in the world.
2: Has she done anything from there now? Is she model?
1: No, of course not. None of them have. That
2: None
1: was actually the story was even the ones that got the big modeling contracts with CoverGirl, the agencies wouldn't touch them because they went, you're a reality person. Be like a maths contestant going, hi, Ford models. Wilhelmina models, can I? And they're like, oh, you're the one who won the reality show.
2: But why is she suing them then?
1: Okay, so she's suing them because things that were said. One, that bit of audio I played you before, yep, where she was losing her mind at Tiffany. She's saying there was a lot that was not that was edited out of that.
2: Ah, welcome to reality shows, Tara.
1: And she also, so you didn't watch the show, but she did it with Miss J Emmanuel and Nigel, the photographer from the UK, and everyone loved these three. They were her fellow cohorts,
2: mm-hmm,
1: and she sacked them all. And then Miss J ended up having a stroke a few years ago.
2: Oh.
1: And I know, there's a lot in this. They asked Miss J. So Nigel went to his bedside and he was in a coma for 6 weeks.
2: Oh,
1: Jay and Matt, all the cast went to visit this poor guy in hospital. And then they say to Miss J, and he's not speaking the best because he's had the stroke and he's learning how to talk again. And he says, no, Tara hasn't been to see me. She's saying, you left out the bit how I live in Australia now. Like, I can't just drop into the hospital. I mean, so she's just suing them. But she should never have sat in front of the camera because she doesn't come out of it well. Everything about it is not great for Tyra Banks.
2: At least we don't have to watch it now. We just heard it all.
1: Yeah, sorry.
5: Fun first, everything else later. Fifi, Feb and Nick's happy hour. Fifi, Feb and Nick. Fifi, Feb and Nick's happy hour. Plenty of laughs and people who always have your back. Sound familiar? That's exactly what you get with People First Bank. A bank

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1: 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In Kareen, watch out for a crash. Reed Highway eastbound at Duffy Road. The left emergency lane is blocked with police and tow is on site. No major delays just now. But in Wanneroo, still a crash closing. Wanneroo Road southbound between Kirkstall Drive and Scenic Drive. The right turn lane northbound on Kirkstall Drive is also shut. Police, ambulance, and incident response are all on site. 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Lucky you're with Amy. It's Dylan. 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
2: 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If you grew up in Perth, you remember getting your licence and doing bog laps through Northbridge with these hits turned up.
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1: For your late drive home, it's Fifi, Fev and Nick's happy hour.
0: Yeah, it is Thursday. Hope you had a good day rounding it out. Fifi, Fev and Nick, big thank you to People First Bank as well.
2: Yes, and People First Bank give back and support local communities. Just one of the many reasons we love them. $22 million has been raised through the People First Bank Community Lottery since 1984.
3: And what I love about them, clear, simple and to the point. That's what you want with a bank.
0: It is. Banking that gives back, supporting your communities around Australia. People First Bank, all kinds of good. On the other side of this, someone we're all very excited for, John Edward is joining us in the studio. He likes to cross over to the dead.
2: He does, and he crosses over for our wonderful listeners. So if you would like to cross over, this is an opportunity.
0: We'll do it, Fee, straight after this. Made

0: Foofy Feather Nick.
1: One of our favourite guests is back in the studio. I think should be a dual citizen now because
2: I accept.
1: We would love you, John Edwards. You are officially here October, November. That's when people can see you and touring. So johnedward.net to get your tickets. You've brought a copy of your book, Chasing Evil, which is what I will be reading the second I get out of here.
3: He must have sold out of heaps because he only brought one in. So that's interesting.
1: To share.
2: I actually had to get it through Amazon delivery here.
3: Hey, mate, you say you're performing. One place you have performed before is the Plenary. You've been there before. Now, we have sold this place out because Fifi Box is having one night only, our wonderful Fifi Box. She's going to be singing all the great songs, karaoke style. Now, I thought because you can cross over. Now, her idol and mentor, she says to us, is Whitney Houston.
0: Thinking, is this room haunted? I can hear a ghost now.
3: Is there a way you could get you cross over and see if you can speak to her to give her some tips?
2: I'm at a loss. I'm at a loss.
0: Hearing, hopefully.
1: John, when John came into the studio, because we do have the billboards with the photo of me, and you looked at me and you said, "Can I sing?" And see, I like that genuine interest in thinking this is a legitimate concert because it is.
2: Absolutely. I looked at this, I was like, oh, she's going to be like Orfe, like Broadway legend, just did a whole like big show.
1: Yes.
2: Like,
1: you know, I was thinking Mariah, city, Celine.
2: You know, but one name, Phoebe.
3: Adele, yeah,
2: Phoebe. I was like, oh, okay.
3: And then you heard her.
2: Hidden talent.
3: Yeah, then you heard that.
0: Can she?
1: One night only.
0: Oh. Oof.
1: Anyway, John, this night is about passion. I love to sing. I'm a karaoke queen. I just love singing karaoke. So now I'm getting the chance to do it for the people. And the people want to come. Like,
2: here's what I love. I love the fact that you're going to give people permission to be able to do what they are passionate about and leading by example.
1: That's exactly what this is about.
0: What a great spin.
1: Yes, people have been told they can't sing. No one puts baby in the corner.
3: Underdog.
1: Yeah, thank you.
3: Are you baby, are you?
1: I was baby, yeah. Jennifer Grey. Just need someone to fling me up in the air.
2: Is there like an encore song?
1: I've already planned the encore. I've already planned the encore.
3: You can't tell people there's an encore.
1: Yeah, there's an encore song, but it's all top secret now, John, but it's very good.
0: I'm going to pull the fire alarm.
3: Yeah.
1: But I did say, speaking of crossing over, because when Fev's been desperate to ask you, and I said, no, John doesn't take requests. You don't request to hear from one.
2: No, people, you know, if I'm doing like a live radio show or if I'm doing something like live on television and you have a small amount of time to be able to make a connection, people will say, hey, my name's John. I like to try to connect with my dad. And the only reason why I would do that is if I don't get their dad, I can get them to stop thinking about their dad.
1: If Whitney or Michael, any singers, King of Pop.
2: But you would literally have to have a connection to them.
1: Yeah, she's. I feel like I've got a connection.
2: No, you have to have like a relative.
1: Maybe. Oh, I see.
2: Somebody that kind of knew them.
1: Oh, that's a shame. But look, the phones have melted down and we're hogging you all to ourselves when Ebony would love to talk to you. Ebony, say hi to John.
4: Hi, John.
2: Hey, Ebony, how are you?
4: I'm well, thanks. How are you?
2: I'm good. How can I help you?
4: I guess I just wanted to know if, I guess anyone's coming through. I have a few people on the other side.
2: Right, and whenever somebody says that, they really want to hear from one person. So what's the one relationship that you would love to hear from? In case I can't connect with that, I can get you to focus someplace else.
4: Yeah, probably my mom.
2: Okay, so that's why I asked that question. I don't actually feel a mom energy. I'm going to ask you to think outside of your family a little bit. Did somebody that you're connected to just lose a baby, or did somebody you're connected to lose a child?
4: Not that I know of.
2: So that's the first energy that I'm actually feeling, which is that somebody might have lost a child. So that's the place that I'm coming in. Tell me where the C or K name is living or past, maybe around you, because I might not be with you.
4: C or K. I have an older sister.
2: Okay. And did she by any chance like miscarry or lose a baby?
4: No, I don't think so, no.
2: I'm going to say, unfortunately, Ebony, I don't think I'm connecting with you, but I am getting that right now. So I don't know if it's going to be somebody else that's on the line or...
4: Yeah, maybe.
2: I apologize. I'm so sorry.
4: That's okay.
1: Thank you for calling, Ebony. That happens.
2: Yes, and a perfect example answering your question.
1: Yes.
2: How I can't tell direct.
3: Yeah, because Whitney's trying to crack in.
1: And maybe you threw Whitney into the mix.
2: So do you have, do you know who's, calling, or do they tell you, why they're calling in?
1: No.
2: Okay.
1: No.
2: Actually, I'm just wanting you, just to be clear, that's literally what I'm getting first, so.
1: Oh, wow. Well, we've got Holly.
5: Hi, legends. How are you?
3: We're good.
1: Good. Holly, John is here at your service.
2: Hey, Holly,
5: Hi, John. I'm good. How are you? I just, I'm just ringing because my dad passed away about 6 months ago.
2: Okay, hold on. The first thing I'm going to tell you is, why is August important? What's the connection to the month of August, either birthday or anniversary in your family?
5: I'm not sure.
2: Don't think about your dad. Think about you.
5: Okay, August. It's near my birthday, but it's not August. It's just start of September.
2: So that's a no. So there's going to be something about the month of August I'm supposed to highlight. Where's the person that had cancer? They had it like two or three times.
5: That would be my nana, my mom's mom.
2: Okay, and is mom still living?
5: Yes.
2: Okay, and then did somebody just celebrate a birthday? Like they just celebrated a birthday, or we just had something congratulatory happen?
5: I'm just trying to think.
2: Your mom has a sister? Or you have a sister figure?
5: Yes, she's older, but yeah, sister figure, yes.
2: Okay, there's something celebratory that I need to highlight within the family over there.
5: Okay.
2: And then I don't know if there was some type of miscommunication with your dad, or if there was some type of missed opportunity to communicate with him, but I feel like there's unfinished conversations. Not that we weren't speaking, but things that weren't completed, like, oh, we'll get back to that. Or, yeah, I'll answer that later. Or, oh, I'll reveal that story then. And so I feel like there's unanswered questions about certain things. I kind of feel like don't hold on to what those things are. Is there anybody, did anybody work in agriculture or work with heavy equipment?
5: Heavy equipment. So my dad was a carpet layer. So he was heavy equipment, as in kicking his knees into these heavy like machinery to stretch the carpet.
2: Okay, so the reason I'm saying that is I'm almost feeling like somebody had injuries as a result of their occupation, or they had injuries as a result.
5: Yeah, he couldn't.
2: Okay.
5: He couldn't work after about 50 years old. His knees were absolutely buggered.
2: And then does he have a brother who passed? Because
5: he passed just about 6 months before him.
2: Yeah, because he's telling me to tell you that he's with his brother. Now, were you able to hear the previous call?
5: Yes, I could, with the baby.
2: Yes.
5: Yep.
2: So is that connected to your family?
5: Not that I know of,
2: so,
5: no.
2: I actually think it is. So I think that it's coming up around your dad. So I don't know if mom and dad miscarried, but I feel like it would be dad's way of acknowledging he's with the child, because I feel like I have the child. I have the baby. I'm with the child. That's how it feels.
5: Right. Okay. Yep. I can find out. Yep.
2: All right. That's what's kind of coming in.
3: Wow.
1: Wow. Holly, thank you for calling through. That is so intense watching you. John Edward, we love when you're here.
2: Oh, thanks, guys.
1: Thank you for coming in. And you're back.
0: Yeah, returning October, and November this year. John Edward. And John, you have to keep a lock on our socials to see Fee's performance next week.
1: If you're in town next week, you are more than welcome to come to
2: I wish I was here. Yeah. Thanks, John. Yeah, will you guys be doing backup?
0: Yeah.

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1: The World Cup is in full swing, and after the Socceroos had a win earlier this week, we are right on the bandwagon.
2: And it's Australia who strike first!
1: We've got the US next, and Pete wanted to give the Aussies a bit of luck going into the game. 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
3: 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Are you ready? 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
3: Let's go! Thursday night, we are live right around the country. Let's do this, Lauren Barry.
4: Yes!
3: Good day ahead. I mean, it's been a day. Good night ahead is what I mean.
4: Yeah, what have you done today?
3: What have I done today? I had a nap at 12 to 1:30 p.m.
4: We both figured out we both had little naps today.
3: That's night show privilege, baby. I can nap at midday if I want to. I listened to The World Today on the ABC and fell asleep. It was wonderful.
4: I didn't read anything. I read Reddit, which is the only thing that I can do to go to sleep. But I have found a really nice sleep meditation music that I've been using lately
3: at night.
4: So, and I've been having some of the deepest sleeps of my existence.
3: So you've done away with your white noise machine.
4: Well, no. I will still be using my white noise, but I like to change it up. This is like, it's like beta waves or whatever it is, binaural something.
3: Beats. You know,
4: binaural beats.
3: You know when those first started going popular on YouTube, people made up this rumour that they could get you high.
4: What?
3: And so people would sit in recess in like year 8 with the binaural beats in their ears, and then they'd come out and be like, whoa, man, I feel really good.
4: No.
3: I was like, not real. We got free tickets to see Sienna Spyro on the show, and we have the voice behind some of the biggest dance hits of the last decade. Tuve Lo is going to be with us. Toblo. I can't listen to this song without thinking about that woman on Who Wants to Be a Millionaire that sung this song one time. Remember that?
4: Is that she has short hair? And
3: yeah. Yeah,
4: is this what she sang?
3: Yeah, she was, we can't be here. I'll find the audio of it. That's all happening. It's going to be a big show. It is Thursday, which is the new Friday. Joel Corry's going to be here hot mixing it up after 9 o'clock. And if you ever got married young, we're going to need to hear from you on 131060. Yes. Or if you married a person you met when you were young.
4: No, that's different. No, it's I'm
3: married
4: not
3: young.
4: That.
3: Is it married young?
4: Well,
3: or is
4: not. No. So, like, say you started dating someone at 15, you stayed with them, and then you got married.
3: Okay, yeah, that one.
4: I don't want, like, you reconnected with your, none of that.
3: Well, glad we had that meeting on the air, guys.
5: It's just gone 7, and these are the hottest 7 songs in the world right now.
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3: 7 of the biggest hits in the world are locked and loaded and ready to go, and I think we get straight into it, shall we?
4: Yeah, please.
3: Could not think of a better song to start a Thursday night than this absolute belter. 2010, it was first released. Resurged just a couple of months ago in the Netflix movie.

0: win their way to CCN and Spyro live in the next 15 minutes on the Hot Hits with Nick and Lauren. We have so many of these double passes to give away, and we'll tell you how to win in just a tick. In the meantime,
1: you know it's getting hot.
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0: All right, hot new music. Of course, we saved the biggest banger until Thursday, because Thursday is the new Friday on the show, isn't it, Lauren
4: of
0: Barry?
4: Course.
0: In the studio right now, we've just put on a walking tour of a London evening, a summer's London evening.
4: Oh, you've gone for a summer's one now.
0: Yeah, summer's London evening. I wanted to do that because this song is the perfect match to that. It is brand new music from Sunny Federa.
4: You should have done an Ibiza.
0: Oh, I should have done Ibiza. He's there for like 17 weeks this year, whilst also balancing having like a 3-year-old and a 1-year-old. It's the whole thing.
4: How he does it.
0: Of course, he's had some massive tunes this year and last year, and finally put out his debut album, which we've been waiting for ages.
4: Yes.
0: And it's full of belts. Yes, this is basically what it sounds like if you're lucky enough to be over in London in the summer sunshine at the moment, on the 3 days of sunshine they get per year.
4: Hoddo, they had their heat wave.
0: Oh, yeah,
4: when it's hot there, it is really hot.
0: Because the buildings aren't made for heat, are they?
4: They don't have air conditioning in the place.
0: None of it. We got there, I think I've told this story 14 billion times on the radio, but last time I was in London was a heat wave, and we literally got off the flight at Heathrow, went straight to Brighton, went for a dip in the Channel, and it was one of the most refreshing things I've ever done.
4: It was a heat wave when I was there too.
0: Mate, were we there at the same time?
4: I was there 2015. That's the last time I was there.
0: I was there 2015. It's freezing when I was there in 2015. Anyway.
4: Oh, good chat.
0: Good chat, mate, about our past travels before the world became too expensive.
4: Oh, I know.
0: Brand new Sunny Federa, Feel Again, is tonight's hot drop on the Hot Hits.

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4: Let's get the party started. See you at the bar, you was hardly talking. That's when I knew that your heart was scarring. Friends to lovers need a part to star in. Like, wait, babe, let me

0: nine brown eyes.
1: In just over an hour, that man is stepping on stage at the Brisbane Entertainment Centre for the first show of his Australian tour. That is Dave with Thames Rain Dance. He's tonight's number five in the Hotter Hits Hot 7 at 7. I really want to go to the show.
2: We'll go.
1: Well, I've got your farewell, mate.
2: That's
1: it.
2: Don't.
1: What?
2: We'll go then.
1: No, I won't. I did that last time on your birthday. I went to a gig halfway through your birthday and came back. I won't do that again.
2: But you did come back, I did not think that was going to happen.
1: Oh, mate, I surprised you at the greatest of times. Coming up, those Sienna Spyro tickets inside 10 minutes. In the meantime, a heap of gossip for you.
3: Make some noise.
4: Straight to the source. Hot. Off the press. The Hot Hits with Nick and Lauren.
2: Now, Lil Nas X has been sort of out of the spotlight since he had that incident last year where he was sort of walking around the streets naked?
1: Yeah.
2: Was he naked?
1: He wasn't naked. He was in his undies.
2: That's right. With heels on or something?
1: Yeah. And originally people thought it was a publicity stunt and then it turned out and then it mental health thing.
2: Correct. So he sort of hasn't posted on Instagram in over a year and has been pretty silent, but he's made a post and it looks like he's back and he's heading into some better times, which is really lovely. We have some audio of it here.
1: Oh, sorry, I hit stop on it.
5: I've been in rehab for a few months. Since then, I've been, you know, back at home, trying to ground myself down to earth. I have a therapist now and a psychiatrist, which has been really helpful. When I got my bipolar disorder diagnosis, I feel like I had known for like the past few years, but I didn't want to admit to it because I didn't want to have to take medication and have people think different of me. I mean, I'm already like black and gay, like, I'm like living life on like extreme hard mode. Yeah, but on a serious note, like I'm doing much better. I'm creating freely. There is new music on the way and I'm not getting completely to that just yet, but I'm excited to do that. And I'm excited to go on this journey with you guys. This next chapter, I love you. And all I want to do is continue to try to make you proud and make myself proud.
1: Oh, good.
2: Wow.
1: Good for him. Genuinely.
2: That is so beautiful because, you know, there is still a lot of stigma attached to mental health. And that's very powerful of him to say that and be so open about it too, because he doesn't have to be.
1: So difficult to do in the public eye as well. Of course, when we talk about mental health, we always have to let you know that Lifeline is available 24/7, 13, 11, 14 is the number. Yeah. But great to hear that he's feeling in a good place. It's good stuff.
2: Yeah. Now, Netflix have cancelled 11 shows. Now, I'm not going to lie to you, Nick Kelly. I've heard of two of them.
1: Tell me the ones you've heard of. Tell me the ones you've heard of.
2: Oh, no, I'm going to go through all of them. The Abandons.
1: Never heard of it.
2: Terminator Zero. The Vince Staples Show. Oh.
1: Never watched it, but I've heard of Vince Staples and I can only assume it's a show with Vince Staples in it.
2: Okay. Pop the Balloon. Selling the City. Now, I don't think anyone's too surprised about this one. With Love, Megan.
1: Oh, is it Meghan Markle?
2: Yeah. Class. Miss Governor. Oh, F1 The Academy.
1: Is that the one that follows like the young F1 people?
2: I think so.
1: Okay.
2: With that who's the guy that
1: Christian Horner.
2: Nope.
1: Dev Patel.
2: Nope. My friend Matt Thompson's obsessed with him and Scott Starstruck when we saw him at the Grand Prix.
1: Crofty?
2: Nope. I think he's German.
1: Cool.
2: Anyway.
1: Oh, your man,
2: No. God, there'll be people in their cars.
1: If you know
2: screaming.
1: Who we're talking about, 131060 is the number.
2: He's like an integral part of the
1: Who's the German stuff. Guy? 131060, call right now.
2: Number 10, The Lincoln Lawyer. I have heard of that
1: I've watched The Lincoln Lawyer a fair few seasons of it. Actually quite a good show.
2: Real? Well, that's the thing. A lot of these were quite highly rated, except for With Love, Megan. Number 11, What's in the Box? We'll never know.
1: Wasn't What's in the Box that show that was on TV years ago?
2: What's in the box?
1: In the box.
2: What's in the box today?
1: Was it Jup Jup was in that?
2: Someone's calling. Jup. This might be about the German man.
1: Hello, the Hot Hits. Do you know who the German man is we're talking about?
6: Wasn't What's in the Box that show that was
7: Michael Schumacher.
1: Thank you.
2: It's not Michael Schumacher.
1: It's not Michael Schumacher.
2: But I appreciate your
1: input. Appreciate your call anyway.
2: Now, very exciting news.
1: Hot Hits, who's this? Who's the German man? Hello?
2: No, it's not Schumacher. It's not he's like a training man. Anyway, it doesn't matter. Austin Powers 4 could be happening, everyone.
1: Oh,
2: Mike
1: this
2: Myers.
1: Is exciting.
2: Hang on, the phone's ringing again.
1: Oh my God, okay. This is a basket case. Hello, the Hot Hits. Who is the German man we're talking about?
2: He might not be Toto. German.
1: Yeah, go.
8: Toto Wolf.
2: Who?
8: Toto Wolf.
2: No, but that's close.
1: Thank you. Thank you for
2: Wait,
1: trying.
2: There's more calling. Keep going in.
1: Hello, the Hot Hits.
2: He might not be German. He might not be German.
1: Hello, the Hot Hits. Who's the German man?
0: Jensen Butt.
2: Who, pardon
1: Jensen
2: again?
1: Jensen Butt.
2: No, it's not him.
1: Not Jensen Butt. No. Hello, the Hot Hits. Who's the German man we're talking about?
0: Gunter Steiner.
2: Yeah!
1: Yeah! Gunter Steiner!
2: Gunter Steiner! What's, give him a prize.
1: What's your name?
0: Joel.
1: We apologise for you having to sit through that arduous ordeal to get to Gunter Steiner.
2: Thank you, Joel.
1: Which we could have just probably Googled when we really think about it.
2: I know, but that's not fun. Let's give Joel something, please.
1: Yeah, we'll sort him
2: out. Hold the line, please, Joel. Now, in very exciting news, Austin Powers 4 is happening. Mike Myers appeared on Trevor Noah's podcast and he was asked about it.
1: And here is the audio of that. Sorry, I just had to take 14,000 phone calls.
3: Trevor wants to know, are we ever going to see an Austin Powers 4?
7: Yes.
2: Ooh. Hey.
3: Wow, that was a quick yes.
1: Well, that was straightforward, wasn't it?
2: It's a straight yes.
1: Straight
2: it's
1: answer.
2: Happening.
1: Love
2: we don't
1: to
2: know
1: hear
2: when,
1: it.
2: We don't know where, but it's going to happen.
1: Gunter Steiner's Italian.
2: Great.
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5: 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Just when

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0: Oh yes, that raspy voiced legend is going to be in the country starting next year. Probably the first big gig of 2027, which is scary to be thinking about.
6: Yeah.
0: Actually terrifying. We got free tickets. Thehothits.com.au is a place to register. We've got more next week as well.
6: We do. Good.
0: Heaps, man. But heaps of people have already registered. A bunch of people waiting on standby right now. Yeah. Lauren, I want you to look at that big board of calls and you choose who's winning these tickets tonight.
6: Jeepers creepers. I think I'm going to go... I like the letter S at the moment.
0: Okay,
6: I'm a big fan of the letter S.
0: Good. Is there anyone on the line with the letter S? Just say hi if you start with the letter S.
7: Hi, it's me, Sam.
6: Sam. Oh, good. I was actually looking at Sam and I are on the same wavelength. You know what, Sam? You're going to go see Sienna Spyro.
7: Oh, my gosh. Thank you so much.
6: You're welcome.
0: Oh, that's so wonderful.
7: Oh, appreciate it. Thank you.
0: What is it about Sienna that you love?
7: I think your music is just amazing. Like, she's got a great voice. It's like a mix of, like, old school and the songs just bring you in the feels, you know?
0: Oh, it's so true. Beautifully said.
6: You can go and you can cry and you can sing and you can have a fabulous time.
7: Yeah, definitely. Thanks. I'll take your tissue.
0: Oh, absolutely. Big old box of Kleenex. Now, the good news is there is another double pass sitting right in front of us right now. Who's it going to, my friend?
6: I'm feeling the letter T. T, T. Is there anyone there whose name starts with T?
8: Tia.
6: Oh, Tia! You're going to go see Sienna Spyro.
8: Amazing. Thank you so much.
6: You're welcome.
0: Who are you taking with you? Who's getting the plus one?
8: Probably my best friend, Alex. She'll come along with me. I'm currently recovering from ACL surgery at the moment. So
0: How'd you do it?
8: Footy.
6: Footy.
8: Yeah.
6: God, see? It's ACL and footy.
8: Gotta love it.
0: This is why I don't play sport.
6: Who do you play for, Tia?
8: Shout out to Oak Park Football Club.
6: Go on, Oak Park.
0: What do you call? Do you like the Magpies or the Crows or just
8: Kangas.
0: Up the Kangas. Nice.
6: Up the Kangas. Up the Oak Park Kangas.
0: Up the Oak Park Kangas and up the Oak Park Tia. Congratulations.
8: Thank you.
0: More tickets next week. Thehothits.com.au, the place to head as we get back to the hottest hits of the night. Coming in at number 3 in your hot 7 at 7, BB Rexa, Faithless, New Religion. Deep in

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0: What a song, man. That is Earrings from Malcolm Todd. It's in Off Campus. It's everywhere at the moment. The American singer at number two tonight. The highest placing so far for him in our Hot Hits Hot 7 at 7, which means we've only got one more song.
1: Turn it up. Let's get it. The Hot Hits Hot 7 at 7.
0: One of our favourites at the moment. It is our...
2: Yeah. Oh, good. Nice chemistry, Shay.
0: We're on.
2: I dare say that this is my favourite Sabrina Carpenter song she's ever released.
0: It's just... There's something 80s about it. Something
2: and
0: joyous.
2: You know that's my vibe.
0: Exactly, dude. House Tour, number one song in the country tonight, deservedly so. Live across Australia on the Hot Rock and brand new Hot Hits with Nick and Lauren. This is Sabrina.

0: Lavender and House Tour. I'm handed a laptop charger over the desk. It's a whole operation here. Live across Australia. You are locked into the Hot Hits with Nick and Lauren. Tove Lo is going to join us on the show after 8 o'clock tonight. But in the meantime...
1: The Hot Hits.
2: You absolutely must stay the night.

0: Nick and Lauren.
1: Yep. Now, I think it was Monday night we were discussing. We don't remember when we were discussing it. We don't remember if it was on air or if it was off air. But at some point in the evening, we were discussing people that marry their high school sweethearts,
2: yes.
1: Right? So I'm talking the first person you've ever dated. You married them because I find that, and look, I'm sure that people are so happy and I think that's so beautiful, but I think back to who I was when I was 15 and who I was dating and I'm like, what on earth?
2: Both yourself and your needs in a relationship change so much in your 20s, we feel. But there are so many success stories out there. I know someone that I used to work with that literally met her boyfriend, now husband, when she was 14. And
1: yes,
2: they're in their early 30s and still together. And
1: that's
2: works.
1: The thing. There are some people where I go, okay, no, you two are put on this earth to be together. My friend Shaz and Lump, they met at schoolies. And they took their time. Like, they were together, but they took their time. And now it's just like, I look at them and I'm like, I can't imagine you with anyone else on the planet.
2: Legit.
1: They've grown together. It's not for the faint-hearted.
2: It's not at all.
1: But give us a call on 131060. Did you marry your high school sweetheart? And whether either way it went, let us know, because I'm fascinated by it.
2: For two lucky, in love, single, cold-hearted people, we would love to hear these love stories that worked out just beautifully, or if they didn't work out. If you married someone in high school, not in high school, but you married someone that you met in high school and, or maybe as a kid, and it didn't work out as well. 131060 is the number.
1: Yeah.
2: Give us a ring.
3: Nick and Lauren.
2: That one.
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0: just love that they use the word tinnitus in a pop song, man. I don't know why.
1: Yeah.
0: Crazy word.
1: It's like Cardi B saying Kegel.
2: Music that matters right now.
3: This is the Hot Hits.
2: Nick and Lauren.
1: You know?
0: Yeah. No, you're right. That's yeah. So true. It's like I don't know. Harry Styles using the word American girl.
1: No, it's not.
0: No, it's not. It's not the same. No. 131060 is our phone number. A stack of people just phoned through on 131060 to prove a theory we have wrong.
1: Well, it's not a theory we have wrong. It's just something because Nick and I, you know, we didn't marry our high school sweethearts. So it's something that to me is just mind-boggling because I think of who I am now and I think of who I was in high school.
0: Mm.
1: And how different my life would be if I had married my high school sweetheart.
0: That's right. But
1: maybe that's on me for sacrificing my joy and happiness for my career, you know?
0: That's so true, Lauren Barry. We've got so many people on 131060. Let's punch through these. Demi, it's not you, but your sister, right? What's the story?
4: So my sister started dating her husband now since when I was 11. I was in primary school. And I used to remember walking past the high school and seeing him in his senior uniform and, like, running. Aww. I was petrified. But, yeah, they're still together. Still together to this day. And I love him so much because he loves my sister so much.
1: And he'd just be like a brother. Like, you've known him for basically your whole life.
4: Family, yeah, his whole family are, like, siblings to me. Like, it's really good. We're all really close. And
1: That's really nice.
0: Maybe love is
1: really
0: real.
1: Nice. Okay. God damn it. That is really nice.
0: Ian, talk to us on 131060. You met your wife very young, yeah?
5: Yeah, she was sweet 16.
1: Yep.
5: In high school, and this week, just turned 50.
1: Wow.
5: We're reaching our 25th wedding anniversary this October.
0: Oh, my God.
5: Strong as ever, happy as ever.
1: That's really lovely.
0: That's so sick. Did you get married at the school grounds?
5: No. We got married at the Colo Gardens. It was, you know, more special.
1: How beautiful. I love that. Good. See, you, love is real.
0: Thank you, Ian. You're the best. Lovely to talk to you. Let's go to Jess on 131060. Talk to us. What's the story?
6: Hi, guys. Hi. So I met my partner. We were 15 and 16.
1: Yeah.
6: We're both 32 and 33 now, so we've been together for 17 years.
0: God damn it.
1: Wow. So many happy people.
0: God damn it. Jess, did you know you were going to marry this man?
6: Yes, I did. I said it, and I think a lot of people took it as a joke. But no, we were best friends then, and we're still best friends now. I think that's the key.
1: Oh,
0: Lauren's literally in tears, man. God damn it. Jess, that's gorgeous. Thank you so much for sharing. Maddie, it's your parents, right, Maddie?
7: Yes, my parents.
1: How long have they been together, Maddie?
7: They've been together since year 9.
1: Oh, year 9.
7: Yeah.
1: That, wowee. And you look at them and you go, I want to be like them when I'm older in my relationships.
7: I wish, but I've just finished high school and I did not find my high school sweetheart.
1: Oh, duh, please. That is not the end of the line for you.
0: Yeah,
1: I promise.
0: Don't worry, Maddie. You've got a bunch of awful people to meet over the next 10 to 20 years.
1: Oh, take it from us. Oh, my goodness. There's some stinkers.
0: You've got a bunch of frogs ready to roll. Good on you, Maddie. And finally, we go to Glenn. Glenn, tell us your story.
8: Yeah, g'day, guys. Look, my wife was 14. I was 15. We're now 69 and 70, and we have been going absolutely fantastic the whole lot of these years. And look, sometimes people think, geez, you know, it's a little bit hard to continue on, and they give it away. But no, look, relationships are absolutely a bit of work, but hey, if you've got the love of your life, you work with it. And we're going to do it hopefully for the next 10 or 20 years.
1: Glenn, I'm so jealous of your life. That is so beautiful. You sound like a beautiful... What's your wife's name?
8: Anne.
0: Anne and Glenn.
8: Just a beautiful girl. Oh, absolutely beautiful.
1: Beautiful girl. God, you love her so much. That's so beautiful.
8: Oh, yes. Yes. No doubt at all. And, you know, look, obviously, through those relationships, you know, you have your ups and downs, but you've got to look at things and say, hey, no, you're absolutely worth it. So you work through these things, and that's what you do. And, you know, the unfortunate thing over the years is that, you know, I'm going to say the younger generation, but some of them would go, no, this is too hard. I'm going to move on. And like the girls got pregnant and the guy says, no, I'm out of here. And no, you got to make that commitment. And we have, and it's just beautiful. Really
1: is. Oh, Glenn. I think of my grandparents. They were married for 72 years. And, you know, they loved each other deeply. But my God, my granddad, he pushed my nana's buttons. But they they worked on it. They didn't throw things away like we do now. You're right, Glenn. You work on it. You make a commitment. And I wish I had that in me.
8: It is.
0: Glenn, thank you so much for calling and telling us about you. Man. You absolute legend. Thank you for... Wow. There's a bit of hope out there, guys.
1: There really
0: it's
1: is.
0: Not all doom and gloom. You got the hot hits right around Australia.
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6: Tuve Lou is going to join us on the show soon. You're going to hear Somba's 13-year-old music project in a couple of Hot Hits time as well.
7: Oh, that's fun.
6: The fans have unearthed it. But have you ever walked into a gig and thought, Jesus Christ, it smells in here?
7: Always.
6: Like, it's a wonderful mixture of kind of, you know, various scents.
7: It's a lot of sweat, a lot of...
6: It's
7: people
6: sweat,
7: fart,
6: it's sweat farts, and joints, basically, depending on the gigs that you're going to, of course.
7: Yeah.
6: Well, Olivia Rodrigo has revealed what it smells like on stage for an artist. Okay.
8: I have been to certain concerts and certain festivals where people wear diapers so that they can be front row of the show. And that's been an experience as a performer that I've smelled and
9: that
8: experienced.
9: That is insane behavior!
8: It's also like in...
9: You're pranking us.
8: No, that's a thing. I think about it kind of often.
7: Okay, I have a question.
6: Hit me.
7: Now, even if you're going and you're in the front row, surely you're only doing wheeze in the diaper.
6: I wouldn't be surprised with some of these fans, with some of these artists.
7: Oh, hold on to your number twos, you animals.
6: Why have you bent a paper clip into the shape of an S and you're holding it up?
7: Because I felt like it.
6: Good. That's free will.
7: I need to have something to do with my hands at every time.
6: Keep it on the Hot Hits. Tuve Lou is joining us very soon. In the meantime, brand new music for Australia's own Oliver Cronin. This is 7,500 Miles.

0: Australia, this is the Hot Hits. It is Nick, it is Lauren, it is Thursday night with Joel Corey mixing up for us after 9 o'clock tonight. Now, we have what we're about to talk about is on the sheet as Somba Royal Court Old Artist Name. Lauren, what did you think this break was going to be about?
1: All I know about this break is what I saw on the run sheet, and yes, it says that, and I thought that perhaps hundreds of years ago in the royal court, there was like an artist named Somba, and they share the same name as Somba. That's what I thought this was.
0: We'd be really clutching for content
2: good
0: tonight.
2: Good powers of deduction.
0: Good powers of deduction. That's very true.
1: Thank you.
0: All right, so here's the sitch. He's been on Royal Court, which is Brittany Broski's podcast, a very funny podcast. Where Harry Styles has done this, she sits him down. Carl, do you watch Brittany Broski, producer Carl?
2: I've seen a bit of Brittany Broski. She's very funny.
1: Yeah. She's hilarious.
2: I don't actively watch her.
0: Yeah, the format is like she sits them down in a royal garb on a big royal chair.
1: Harry had like little elf ears on or something like that.
0: That was cute. So anyway, she managed to unearth something that only the deepest Somba fans have discovered, and that is the fact that Somba used to make music under a different name many years ago. I think it was about 12 or 13. Here's them talking about it.
3: You began releasing music around 13.
4: Yeah.
3: Under Cherry Valley.
4: Whoa.
3: That was the name.
4: Yeah.
3: Do you feel safe?
4: I feel safe. I feel safe. I was just like not expecting that. That's Cherry crazy. Valley. I was in high school and I was making probably the worst music you've ever heard. And it was called Cherry Valley. And then like my Somber fans found it and exposed it. And I'm like, low key, like Cherry Valley would be so happy that people were listening. But guys, never listen to that again, please.
0: Want to listen to it?
1: Absolutely, I do. For real?
0: 13. Not bad, eh?
1: The fact that he thinks that's bad,
0: I know.
1: Like, dude.
0: I suppose that's the thing when you're a super talented artist, right?
1: Yeah.
2: I was struggling with which part to put in the recording for you guys because I was just enjoying listening to
0: it. It's beautiful. It's absolutely beautiful.
1: Wow.
0: It's so cute hearing his, like, prepubescent voice as well. Like,
1: yeah, I did think, I thought, yeah.
0: That sounds like he's pitched it up. Honestly, that'd pass for the local list these days. Let's play Tame Impala and Dracula on the Hot Hits with Nick and Lauren. And then we are back with Tuvalu, zooming into the Hot Hits HQ live from Sweden, baby. No, she's not. Live in LA, isn't she?
1: Yes.
0: Yeah, just from Sweden. Hot Hits. Nick and Lauren.

0: The hot hits, it is Nick and Lauren. Where were you when this song came out? Can you remember the time of your life that you were when Stay High by Tove Lo came out?
1: Oh, what year was it?
0: I was going to say 2015, 14 kind of thing.
1: 2015, 14. I just started working in radio, actually.
0: Wow. And look at you now, mate.
1: Look at her.
0: She has had an incredible career. She's been in Australia a bunch of times. Her own shows, opening for Katy Perry as well.
1: That's right.
0: We're going to get a little insight into what that is like. It's one of the most insane shows we've ever been to.
1: Yeah.
0: Her brand new record, Estrus, is dropping in a couple of months' time, and in the meantime, Tove Lo is here.

0: This is Tuvalu on the Hot Hits with Nick and Lauren.
1: How are you? It is so lovely to see you. Where are you? What is life feeling like for you right now?
2: Life is feeling amazing and terrifying, like everything everywhere all at once in a great way. And right now I'm at home in LA, or home-ish. I'm in my writing room slash studio and yeah, talking to you guys. How are you?
3: Is that where all the magic happens?
2: Most of it, yeah. No, that's a lie. Most of it happened in Sweden. We finished a lot of that. We put the magic final touches in LA, but most of the original writing for the record was in Sweden, yeah.
1: Why do you continue to use Sweden as the base to make the music? Is it just because it is the pop music capital of the globe, or is there something special about the way you can work there?
2: I think because it's where I'm from, I think it just makes it like, when I really need to shed all this sort of layers and just really get back to me, I think I need to go home. I don't even just go to Stockholm, to the studio there. I go to the West Coast, kind of remote area in the off season. It's like a summer fishing village and no one is there. And I lock in there for like a month or two to really get to the core of myself, I guess. Yes. And that really works, yeah.
3: That sounds scary to me. I don't think I could ever do that. core of myself
2: is out of bounds. It's kind of intense too when you're working with like just one other producer and you're like, you know, and it's just the two of you, there's no one else around, there's no distractions, so we're just like, if we have an argument about a song and it like gets intense, we then have to like, all right, well, we have to make dinner now, there's no one else around. <It's> like,
1: we're gonna go and catch a fish, we're gonna make sure there is something to cook in the first place. That sounds gorgeous, and I love that helps you cut to the core of your being, and I cannot wait to hear how that continues to roll out with the album. You're no stranger to doing a big album campaign. I feel like every time a Tuvalu album has come out, it's been like a big moment, a big campaign. What is different this time, though? What's different going into this one?
2: I don't know if it's like, you know, I love making my, creating sort of, you know, the kind of the world of the era, so to speak, where it's like the visual world is very elaborate and quite deep and twisted. and I think maybe this one feels slightly darker than the last record, just in terms of the visual world. But I think I've attacked it the same way, where it's like, I needed to feel like it's the first and last thing I ever do, in a way. If that
1: Whoa.
2: Makes sense.
3: Wow.
1: That's a scary concept.
3: Yeah.
1: The first and last.
3: Yeah, yeah. It went deep in that fishing village, my goodness.
1: That's so sick, though. Now, Lauren made an observation just before we jumped on the call that the titles of the songs are lowercase and the album title is all uppercase. What goes into your decision-making process around the casing of the words in the song titles?
2: It's so funny how, like, this shouldn't matter as much as it does. Like, really, like, when I look at it, I get angry if I see it, like, spelled differently. Obviously, when we're sending versions back and forth to the producers and everything, they're, you know, sometimes they're like, they're changing a U to just a U, or it's a capital U, and I'm just like, it's not how it's written. I get like really intense about it. And I think it's just about how it feels, because to me, a lot of the lyrics on the album and all this, it's like train of thoughts. It's just like unfiltered thoughts and feelings. So then to me, that's kind of like when you go on a rant, you don't think about punctuation or capital letters, or like you just write. And so that's why they're all in lowercase. And then the title just feels like it's one word. It's strong, and it's like kind of like boom, here it is, and then that needs to all be capital letters.
3: It feels that way, like even just looking, I mean, having a song called Idiot that's all lowercase, that's power, my queen. That's power.
1: It's so good. It's fascinating thinking about the little things, the 1%ers that actually do matter, but it makes so much sense. We got plenty more coming up with Tuvalu, or Tovalo if you prefer the anglicized version. It's totally up to you. She prefers Tuvalu though. You know?
3: But it's like when you get anxiety over like ordering some kinds of food, you know? Like pho. I like to say I get anxious and nervous, even though I know it's pho.
1: Or sang choy bao.
3: What's sang choy bao? Anyway, here's Tuvalu.
1: Nicely done. De Fleur, brand new music with Stromae as well, the hot

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1: Hey, this is G Flip, and this is my song, Bed on Fire. 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
2: So what, I help you study and you play my fake boyfriend to get Justin's attention?
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0: this is Tuvalu on the Hot Hits with Nick and Lauren.
1: This record is going to be accompanied by currently what is referred to as a world tour, but it excludes any notion of Australian dates at the moment. Are we going to be rectifying this situation?
2: 100%. And I definitely am not calling it a world tour. I am calling it the release tour, which is we're starting in North America and then we're going to Europe and UK, but I will be coming over your side, I promise.
3: Right. Well, you have a little taste of Australia, especially in the North American side. You've got Mallrat joining you, which we just adore Mallrat. She's supporting you. How did that come about? Yeah. She's one of our absolute favorites.
2: So it's so funny. We have a mutual friend, Harley Jones, who's a tattoo artist, who also designed Sunshine Kitty for me for a few albums ago, the character. And he's done pretty much all of my tattoos now. Anytime I need a tattoo, I want to go see him. I'm like, he's in Sydney, getting me the plug. But he was like, you need to meet my friend Grace from Mallrat. She's incredible. And then it turns out she had worked with one of my friends, Tim from The House, who's made a bunch of songs on my album as well. And then she came and DJed one of our, we do these kind of underground DJ parties where we do back-to-back gigs. We just have a bunch of DJs come on for 30 minutes, hop off. It's kind of like a rotation. And she came to the party and DJed with us. And then we had a whole night together. It was so fun. And then I got requests, there's I get sent before every tour, there's a list of these are artists looking to open for you, basically. And then they will give some highlights, but I would go through the list and listen through and then pick who I want to open for me. And then her name was on there and I was like, obviously, I need more opening on this tour. She's a legend and I love her music. So yeah, that was an easy choice.
1: Oh, that makes me so happy. Yeah. She's just so unaffected by it all. She rose pretty quickly in Australia and has remained the exact same person that we met 10 years ago. Mm. Just so unaffected.
2: I love that.
1: It's perfect. And I think a moment like this for her is so important for more people to discover her. And then, of course, on the European leg, you've got Rose Grey, who we are also deeply obsessed with. That new song
2: also
1: of hers.
2: Someone I've met and genuinely as a person and as an artist. That's kind of the fun thing when I know, because you're going to be in such close quarters, so it is nice if it's someone that you've bro down with once or twice and just know that you vibe with them.
3: That's so beautiful, because we talked to a few artists that have supported people on tour and they say, you don't even connect with the artists that they're supporting. So I think that's a beautiful thing that you're creating this environment that, of course, you want people that you want to spend time with to be supporting you.
2: Yeah, and I think maybe it's also because maybe when it gets to the, arena or a stadium level, those artists are so famous and such a machine around the how they're moving. It's 100 people touring as one group. Maybe then you just don't run into each other the same way, maybe. But I do think when you have someone, I've opened for a lot of people and I've always had the maybe you don't hang out every day, but they always come and say hello and kind of show at least thank you for being here. But it's fun if you're we're friends. We're going to hang out on the road, That's adds another level to the touring experience, I think.
1: 100%. I just want to know what you want fans to know right now about what is to come. We've still got a couple of months till the album. Obviously, we've got the amazing singles that are out already. I'm Your Girl Right and De Fleur with Stromae. Was that good pronunciation? I did year 10 French. I was very proud of that. What do you want fans to know right now about what is to come and get them ready for it?
2: I think prepare for... Actually, I have... So the working title for the album that I had before I named it Estrus was A Lot of Feelings, No Solutions. And I think that's what it is. It's just highly emotional, sometimes extroverted and sometimes very introverted and insecure, emotional journey of where I'm at in life at the moment. So I think I want them to go in with listening to it being okay, ready to be emotional, but then leaving it with okay, I have no answers, but I feel understood. Mm-hmm. And that's what I want.
1: That's so good. That is the best. Thank you so much for your time.
3: Thank you so much.

0: Alex Warren and Fever Dream on the hot hits with Nick and Lauren. Time to finally get back to my competitive nature and to Lauren's frighteningly competitive one.
1: The string is just a string.
2: Song strings.
0: Yeah, you've been off doing the Carrie and Tommy show for the last few weeks. You're

0: to say the title of another song that starts with the last letter of the song before, and so on and so forth. It makes more sense when we play it. Producer Carl, it's over to you to throw us the first song name and who is playing first.
1: Nick, we will start with you. Ooh. And the song is Hear Me Out by Willow.
0: Ooh. The Edge of Glory.
2: You Are My Sunshine.
0: End of Beginning by Joe.
2: Get Together.
0: Who's that by, mate?
2: Someone.
0: All out. Red Wine, UB40.
2: Nice. Thank I love you. UB40. Red UB40. Edge of Glory.
0: No.
1: Was the first
0: I said
1: one,
0: The
1: Nick,
0: Edge
1: so.
0: Of Glory, which is the title of the song. And it's not called Edge of Glory.
1: I fear we have a winner.
0: Sorry.
1: That was a good celebration, Carl.
2: I think that this should be redundant. And
0: no.
2: I've said that from the
0: no,
2: start.
0: No. Okay, we'll do one more round.
2: Thank you.
0: Okay, because I understand. Right, but you did repeat the song name that I said.
2: Did you say Edge of Glory?
0: That's the first one I said, yeah.
2: Oh.
0: Yeah, thanks for listening. Appreciate
2: You're
0: it.
2: You're welcome.
0: I'm Nick. all right, another song?
1: We'll go again. Will we start with you this time, Loz?
2: Yes, please.
1: She's Gone, Dance On, Disclosure.
2: Never Again from... Wait, Never. Is that what it's called? From Greatest Showman. Never
0: know.
2: Enough! Never Enough!
0: It's called Never Enough! Screw on the first go! Screw on the first go! I'm going to give you one more crack. Give Loz another song.
2: Hey,
0: and
2: I'm out of practice.
0: And the first go. Okay, that's fair. I mean, look, it's been two already.
2: Yeah.
1: We're going...
2: They were my practices.
1: We're going with... Earth by Earl Sweatshirt.
2: Me?
1: Yes.
2: Hello, Goodbye, The Beatles.
0: End of Beginning by Joe. Hey, different game. I can do it.
2: Get the Party Started.
0: What are you watching?
2: Nothing. TV drive.
1: That's good.
0: Drive, Shannon Knoll.
2: Ooh.
0: Thank you.
2: Everywhere, Fleetwood Mac.
0: It's your go-to? Elevator Love, Guy Sebastian.
2: Ooh. Elephant! Elephant song! Elephant! Tame Impala!
0: Try by Pink.
2: Ooh. Yesterday. All the troubles in love. Yesterday.
0: Yellow, Coldplay.
2: Ooh. We are the champions.
0: Well, good. Wait. Timely. Very topical.
1: I think that's time.
2: Oh, I won. How amazing. Thank you very much.
0: Come on now.
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0: Harry Styles, American Girls on the Hot Hits, and Nick and Lauren with Joel Corey mixing it up for us in 10 minutes for our Hot Mix. Bangers, get ready.
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0: Oh, we've got a very good one for you tonight, and this song is coming out at midnight, but we get to play it first.
4: And we get to play it first because this is a girl that we absolutely adore.
0: Melbourne-based Raria. Yeah, we've been following and championing this absolute young legend for a while now, and she continues to level it up every time. She's a super hard worker, great vocalist, great performer, all of it. She's got the package.
4: She does, and her music is just polished. It is just, she's just a little champion. And she sent us in chocolates last time, but this time she sent us in her Nonna's homemade pasta and chili jam.
0: How good is that? And no, we're not being bribed by food.
4: Of course not.
0: But it certainly makes the listening experience sweeter. Yes. We are so excited to be debuting this song from her because I think she's just so special. The song is called Italy, which you know, adds up to the pasta and the Nonna
4: of
0: it all.
4: See?
0: She's actually going to be going over to Italy to like literally just get some content in Italy in the summertime to promote the song as well, which I love.
4: She's like, the best.
0: May as well. She is here to tell you about this brand new track.
5: Hey, it's Raria, and you're listening to my new song, Italy, on the Hot Hits with Nick and Lauren. I made a Euro summer track for you all. It's for anyone who's ever had a right person, wrong time moment, or had love paused by distance, timing, or life just not lining up. If that's you, then maybe this song is your sign. Go to Italy, have your Euro summer, put this track on while you're on a boat in Sicily, and let them miss you from wherever you are. Love you. Bye.
4: Raria, did you read my diary?
0: No! And if you can't get on a boat in Sicily, then like a blow-up pool in Wagga Wagga will do.
4: Yes.
0: Let's do it. Raria, brand new music. We are very excited to premiere this. This is Italy on the Hot Hits with Nick and Lauren. You let me go.

0: Olivia Dean, Baby Steps, the hot hits of Nick and Lauren. A non-political show, really. We don't do politics here.
1: No, not really.
0: No. We're all about having fun and just giving you a light end to your day.
1: We are, but there is a person in this world by the name of Donald J. Trump. And look, have your opinions or what, but that man is hilarious. Like, and I'm not saying that as a...
0: Yeah, he's like terribly evil and one of the worst people to ever live,
1: yeah,
0: but he's
1: but
0: deeply funny.
1: He's so funny.
0: Objectively, one of the funniest people alive.
1: And he's charismatic as. And sometimes he comes out with some absolute belters and he makes us laugh.
0: So listen to this. Him talking about the moment he met the president of Egypt.
2: From day one, you know, I met him early in the campaign when Crooked Hillary and I were running against each other, right? And I was told that the president of Egypt is here. It's a big deal. It's still
3: Egypt.
2: A big deal for me to be with the great president of Egypt.
3: Egypt.
2: But not as big as it used to be before I ran. So he was in a hotel, and I met him. And we fell in love, deeply in love. And he didn't even want to see Hillary. He said, "You're going to win. I don't want to meet her." He said, "You're going to win." He didn't want to see her. Remember that?
4: Yes.
2: So we had a good relationship right from the beginning. No, we met. We didn't know each other before that. We had great chemistry.
0: Ooh.
2: And I stayed twice as long as I was supposed to, took up her time.
1: Oh.
2: And then when it was her time, he didn't want to meet with her. But he did because he's a gentleman, but it lasted about 1 minute.
0: So he spends the entire time saying that he didn't meet with Crooked Hillary, didn't want to meet with Crooked Hillary, then he admits she did meet him.
1: But also saying we fell in love. Deeply in love is just so hilarious.
0: It's ridiculous.
1: Oh my God. This man, anyway.
0: If he wasn't so powerful and awful, this would be the funniest presidency of all time. If it wasn't that deeply serious for the Earth, it would be hilarious.
1: I know.
0: That's the thing. This is the hard thing.
1: Oh, dear.
0: We would choose to laugh because you know what? That's what radio's about, guys. Just sunshine and rainbows and nothing wrong in the world.
1: Oh, everything's great,
0: guys. Alpha Bucks is coming up.
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0: Make some noise, people, for Joel Corey! Weekend has officially started. The Hot Hits Hot Mix every Thursday, getting your weekend started just a few hours early. Stick around, still a massive hour of the Hot Hits to come. Well, 40 minutes. We're not doing a bloody hour, mate. We're not going to be here till 9:25. 10:25. We'll be here at 9:25.
1: Oh, yeah. I was like, what do you mean? Yeah. No, Since when?
0: You know who'll be joining us at 9:25? Lizzo!
1: Lizzo!
0: Jumping in the Hot Hits Zoom room after Olivia Rodrigo and Drop Dead on the Hot Hits with Nick and Laurie.
2: I know.

0: on the Hot Hits with Nick and Lauren. Now, Lauren Barry, talk to me about this song.
1: Oh my God, this song. Look, I hate when people do this, but I discovered this song and I will have that written on my tombstone. I was one of those annoying people that when Lizzo made it big, I said, she was mine.
2: Do you know how many people I've heard that from over the journey?
1: I know, but we're small but mighty, you know?
0: You're a good crew. Of course, yeah. Drew's kicked it off. Good as hell, sent it into the stratosphere. To be loved, another amazing one. We could just keep playing bits of Lizzo songs, or we could actually, I don't know, just talk to her. Does that sound good?
1: Yeah, but just one quick small request.
0: Yeah.
1: Do you have boys in the system?
2: Oh, do I have boys? I mean, if you give me a second, no, we don't have boys in the system.
1: Damn it!
3: Please say hello to my beautiful friend, Lizzo!
0: Lizzo, everybody!
4: This is Lizzo on the Hot Hits with Nick and Lauren.
0: So nice to talk to the radio darling that is Lizzo. How are you?
5: You follow me on Twitter.
0: I love how honest you are being about everything at the moment, and I love how you kind of reacted to that comment being like, where are the Lizzo fans? Where have they gone? And you are kind of a result of the industry and the way that the industry goes. How are you feeling about the reaction to the record in the lens of the fact that, you know, the audience kind of moves around and has so many different things coming at it at the moment?
5: I don't know if I'm the result because that sounds super final, but I am a reflection, and I think a lot of us artists are a reflection of the industry, and I think social media is a reflection of society in the industry. And I think that, like, I am okay with being that right now, like a mirror to it. And I think it's gonna look as chaotic as it is. It's, and you know, if I'm reflecting the chaos of the industry, it's gonna look crazy over here too, you know. And I'm down for the ride. I'm an artist, and I think, like, I am gonna transcend any type of era or generation or, you know, whatever with the industry or shift. And so I'm just like holding on for dear life, because I think everyone in the industry is like, whoa, there's a massive change happening, and we're all kind of on a crazy ride. But I just don't think anyone's being like as vocal about it as I am. I think everyone's a little afraid to speak on it, and for good reason. I think people don't understand, so it's a little scary to speak on.
1: Yeah, well, Lizzo, I can tell you right now, you have two fans sitting right here, because Nick and I were just reflecting on the Lizzo parts of our life that
0: our journey.
1: Because I remember when, before like Juice was like became big, I remember sending your songs to my friends being like, this chick is freaking amazing, like get around her. And then you hit big time and they were like, oh my God, Lizzo. And I was like, I loved her first. I was one of those annoying people. I just think your whole journey has just been such an incredible thing to witness, and you are so powerful, and you have made such an impact in my life with your music. And whatever happens in your career, you're always going to have these fans that are so passionate about what you do every day, regardless. So you should be very proud anyway.
5: I agree. I think the vessel and the vehicle that fans are able to like speak and express themselves is changing a lot. So like the voice of the fandom changes, and but I do think that humans will always love music. And it's like, you know, some of my favorite artists in the world, I'm not on the internet talking about it. I'm not even really actively streaming them. But if I know they're going to pull up and play a concert, I'm going to be there. Like, if Incubus is playing a concert, honey, I'm going to show up. But I'm not online fighting people for Incubus Hive.
0: Yes. Correct. I'm obsessed with the concept of Incubus Hive. I'm obsessed with the idea of like 200 stands on Twitter just riding for Incubus all the time.
1: Yeah.
0: We are having so much fun hanging out with Lizzo as she takes over the Hot Hits with Nick and Lauren. Stand by if you want to know when she is en route back to Australia. We're going to ask the curly question after this. Brand new music from her.

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2: 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That's when I knew that your heart was scarring. Friends to lovers need a part to star in. Like, wait, babe, let me

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1: Dave and Tams on the Hot Hits with Nick and Lauren. And this stuff.
2: Please say hello to my beautiful friend, Lizzo.
3: Lizzo, everybody.
4: This is Lizzo on the Hot Hits with Nick and Lauren.
1: Talk to me about, like, how you're feeling about the live side of this record, because I know you did those sold-out shows at the Jazz Club, and, like, how sick to bring this to life live. I think something that not everyone realises about Lizzo, if you've only heard the radio hits, is just the musicality that you have and the incredible amount of kind of, yeah, real musicianship that goes into these records. Yeah. So playing them live must feel incredible, right?
5: Oh, my gosh. I got to play Happy to Be recently for the first time off of my album, and it felt like church. And I was like, wow, like my music actually really does shine in a live setting. So I'm really excited to go on tour.
1: I had the opportunity to see you at the Sydney Opera House show that you did a few years ago, which just was, it's one of the most unforgettable shows I've ever seen, because it was like 1,000 people. I reckon it was that small. And you sold it out in 2 minutes, and you could have done 10 of those shows. And it was really cool because a few years later, Lauren and I got to go and see Raven Lanae in the same room. And to kind of just, it was like witnessing a star being born both times of that occasion. So when you talk about tour, can we expect a little Australian visit on the cards potentially?
5: I have to. I mean, you guys have a special place in my heart. So even if it's a one-off to Australia, or like, what did Drake do? He just like did a full Australian like residency.
6: Yeah.
5: I might have to do one of those too.
6: It feels like residencies are sort of, I mean, Harry Styles is kind of doing his little residencies around the world. And I feel like that's, maybe you just need to set up shop here. I think that's a very good idea.
1: Yeah. You know, 3 months.
5: Or I'm appreciated. I'm just kidding.
1: Are you kind of inspired by doing kind of the, you know, the Jazz Club kind of feel? Are you kind of inspired to do some kind of smaller gigs again and like really intimately connect? Or are you still seeing Lizzo live as the big arena spectacular that we've seen in the past?
5: I think for better or for worse, I have to get both of those versions of myself off. Like, I love being the pop star. Like, I played in the Blue Note Jazz Club for 2 weeks straight, 2 shows a night, and then I went and played for 70,000 people in a sold out stadium show in Houston, and I loved both. And so, yes, I'm gonna do the big diva pop star tour, but I also have some orchestra shows coming up. Like, I'm playing in Chicago and DC, and it's gonna be me and my flute and the local orchestras, and I'm really excited about that. So I might take that show on the road too. Who knows?
1: Now, coming up in just a tick, Loz, you need some advice on a venture you're after your radio career, or maybe concurrently.
6: Well, I've been talking about doing this for, I'd say, gosh, I don't know, 16 years.
1: It's something that Lizzo has done, and she'll give you some advice after Taylor Swift on the Hot Hits with Nick and Lauren and Lizzo.

0: it's for Nick and Lauren, and this is...
1: Please say hello to my beautiful friend, Lizzo!
0: Lizzo, everybody!
2: This is Lizzo on the Hot Hits with Nick and Lauren.
0: We were just talking about how you're amazing at doing, like, the big pop extravaganza and also, like, doing shows with orchestras and stuff that's a little bit more, you know, earthy.
3: There's such a talent in being able to do both and being able to do them well. Both of those kind of shows, they're so different, but being able to make sure that you connect with the audience in the same way, whether it is that smaller room or it is an arena, I think that you are the kind of person that is still able to make that connection. How do you do that? I mean, how do you make sure that you're still connecting with the audience?
2: Oh, I think I could connect with a room full of roaches. Like, I'm a natural born performer, so, like, you know how Snow White was, like, singing to all the animals? I could literally do a concert.
0: You would have been great on Noah's Ark, Lizzo. You would have been amazing there.
2: Oh, ooh, I was the headliner actually on Noah's Ark.
0: Oh. Now, I want to talk to you about something that you and my best friend Lauren have in common. You are releasing your first ever children's book in September, and my friend Lauren has been saying to me for years that that is her dream to do and that she is going to do it.
3: Yes. Lizzo, I have the title worked out, and it is based on a true story. It's called A Pelican Stole My Sandwich. But I don't know how to write a children's book. Do you have any tips for me?
2: I actually do. First off, let me talk about my book.
3: Let's do it.
2: My book is called Little Lizzo Meets Sasha B. Fluting, and it's also a true story-ish. It's about how I learned how to play flute, and Little Lizzo is struggling to find her way and fit in with her friends at school, and she finds this magical talking flute who can't make music, and so they go on a journey to find their voices together, and it's beautiful, heartwarming, it's funny. And I think for you, if you had to tell, do you have any children or like nieces or nephews, like little babies around
3: I have children. All of my friends, my cousins, they all have babies. I do not yet, but I will.
2: But if you had to tell a baby in your life the story of how the pelican stole your sandwich, that's how you write a children's book. If I had to tell a little kid how I learned how to, if a little five-year-old was like, how'd you learn how to play flute? That's the story you tell.
0: That's beautiful.
3: Amazing. Now I'm inspired.
0: We'll get you to write the foreword on the front, if that's okay, Lizzo, if you're up for that.
2: Sure.
0: You're the best. Hey, thank you so much for your time. We really appreciate you taking it out of your day. As we said, we're both massive fans. Mm-hmm. We really admire the way that you've navigated your career and continue to do so. So thank you so much for your time.
2: Thanks, y'all. I'll see you soon.
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2: What's the time?
3: It's 9:40 p.m.
0: It's now later than 9:40 p.m, but after 9:40, we can legally tell you a naughty story we found on the internet.
2: Yes, this is a double barrel.
0: Yeah.
2: And they both involve glue, so I'm calling this a PSA. Keep your glue away from your bits, all right?
0: Said. Tell us what's going on.
2: In June 2021, right, 25-year-old Salman Mirza from India, he checked into a hotel with his partner and they realised that they didn't have any protection, as it were.
0: Ah, yes.
2: According to local reports, when the couple realised that they had no protection, they applied super glue in an attempt to prevent pregnancy.
0: To where?
2: I imagine in some sort of orifice.
0: Of the gentleman.
2: Of the gentleman.
0: Yes, okay, I see what's going on
2: now,
0: here.
2: Now, this is where it does get a little bit sad.
0: Yeah.
2: The next day, a Salman was found unconscious near the hotel, and he did later pass away. Oh. However, there were other things at play here. There was, you know, you're not going to go putting glue on your bits if you're...
0: Get you.
2: Yep.
0: Got you.
2: They treated the case as accidental death and conducted further testing as part of the investigation. Obviously, medical experts have long warned that household adhesives should never be used on intimate areas of the body as they can cause serious injury, infection, or damage, or medical emergencies. Why would you do that?
0: Oh, anyway? No, man. So are you telling me there's another glue story going around at the moment?
2: You bet your sweet bippy, my friend.
0: What is my bippy?
2: Just something that's sweet. You bet your sweet bippy. This is about Sheila Osmond. She lives in Texas, and she has been taken into custody after authorities say she glued her husband's butt cheeks together. Sheila had been watching Larry move suspiciously for weeks. Late night texts, random errands, and his phone always flipped face down. She didn't say much, but she knew something wasn't right. Then she finally found the messages and realised that Larry had been cheating.
0: So she glued his ass shut.
2: So that night, Sheila didn't scream. She packed his bag. She waited until he fell asleep. And at around 2 a.m., while Larry was knocked out, Sheila went to the garage, grabbed the Gorilla Glue, and decided to teach him a lesson he would never forget. By morning, Larry woke up in a panic when he realised his butt cheeks had been glued shut.
0: Surely this is bullshit. This can't be a real story.
2: No, there's a photo of her, a mugshot. He started yelling, stumbling around the room, asking what happened, and she just sat on the edge of the bed quietly smiling and enjoying her handiwork. And then there was an ambulance called, and neighbours were peeking through the blinds, and Larry was being helped, wrapped in a blanket, looking embarrassed beyond words. Well, he had his butt cheek.
0: What happened
2: together.
0: To Larry?
2: Don't know. No follow-up.
0: Thank you.
2: I reckon they've got stuff in, like, hospitals that they can get rid of it, can't they?
0: Yeah, solvent of sorts.
2: Yeah.
0: Like an alcohol
4: to
0: thing.
4: Dissolve the glue, yes.
0: Yeah.
2: Have you ever had glue in a place... Not obviously your bits, but like, you know, have you ever glued something on your body?
0: No, I've been pretty good. I did have to get my... Can you see this little bump in... See that bump there?
2: Oh, yeah.
0: Yeah, so that's from when I was 10 on a year 3 excursion and I was really bored on a boat. And so I was looking through the kind of... From the front of the boat, looking through the window down at my friends, or two of them.
2: Yeah, I was going to say, is this when you didn't have...
0: You're not allowed to talk about it. Okay.
2: You've said it. Yeah, no. I was asking because it makes my heart hurt.
0: Yeah, no, I didn't have any friends, so I was just like bored. So, but the boat suddenly hit turbulence and it whacked my head onto the boat and it split it open really, really deeply and I had to get my head super glued back together.
2: Well, that's purpose. That's skin purpose.
0: I've
2: glue.
0: Had no accidents.
2: No, I have glued my fingers together like that, but then you just have to slowly peel it away. It's not very pleasant.
0: I don't really think I've used super glue for all that much in my life. I did super glue together. I made a bunch of, well, I didn't make the baskets. The baskets came and I painted them and then I glued them together. So they're like stacked baskets. Good story.
2: What for? What kind of baskets?
0: Just to, like, hold things.
2: Oh. In your house now?
0: Yeah.
2: So, hang on. You glued them together, and then there's, like, a space in between?
0: Yeah, yeah. They're, like, open box.
2: That's fun.
0: Thanks.
4: I love that Naughty 940 has just turned into crafting with Nick and Lauren.
0: Craft corner.
2: Hey, that's a fun segment.
0: That's a good idea, actually. We should do some more craft around here.
2: Saturday only clag. Afternoon.
0: I'm not coming in on a Saturday, mate. Okay. Oh, we do, famously.
2: Yeah, exactly.
0: Olivia Rodrigo's on The Cure. Hot here, it's Nick and Lauren.

0: Brandy Olivia Rodrigo to wrap the show for a Thursday.
1: In celebration of the night that was, it's the Hot Hits Awards ceremony.
0: Before we go out, LB, let's hand out a couple of awards for things that happen in, on, or around the show.
2: Yes. Oh, I'm going to give my award to Mike Myers because I love Austin Powers and I will love Austin Powers till the day that I die. And he's announced that we are getting a number 4. Thank you.
3: Thanks for your
2: award. I just thought of that then because I was, again, I've had all show, all night to think of an award. And you know when I thought about it then? Just then.
0: Well, you know what's funny? I thought you were actually going to award the caller from earlier in the night, but I'll take that one instead.
2: Oh, no, I thought you were taking it. That's why you were getting the grab.
0: I thought, for some reason, I thought it was for you.
2: No, but let's give him a dual award.
0: Okay, let's make it a trio. Producer Carl. Yeah.
4: All of us love you, Glenn.
0: We would love to award Glenn the award for biggest high school sweetheart there ever was.
2: And Anne.
0: And Anne, his
4: Glenn
0: wife.
4: And Anne.
0: Earlier on in the night, we did a phone topic, 131060. Did you meet in high school and are you still married? And here is the story of Glenn and Anne.
5: My wife was 14, I was 15. We're now 69 and 70. And we have been going absolutely fantastic the whole lot of these years. And relationships are absolutely a bit of work. But, hey, if you've got the love of your life, you work with it. And we're going to do it hopefully for the next 10 or 20 years.
2: Glenn. I'm so jealous. Glenn.
0: Fair enough, mate. Fair enough. No, it's lovely. Lovely.
2: I love
0: watching, you know what I notice? Older couples who hold hands in public.
4: Love it.
0: That's one of the best things.
2: My grandparents would always hold hands and my granddad would come up and give her a big smooch on the cheek.
0: When my grandparents were aging, I recall them still being very love-focused until I was about 12.
2: Yeah.
0: And then it was, Herbie, you old fart, I'm going to kill you.
2: They hit a point. They do. My great-grandparents were the same. They hit a point where it's like, do you guys actually like each other?
0: Yeah.
2: But they do. Like, they're deeply in love, but they've just gone, oh, my God.
0: They care about each other so much, and not to get too deep and sad about it, but they're watching their best friend, love of their life, decline.
2: Don't. It's going to make me cry.
0: And it's
2: so
0: really
2: sad.
0: Difficult.
2: Oh, on that note, Happy joy, joy.
0: Happy George. Welcome to the show. We're all about fun.
2: It is better to have loved than lost than never to have loved at all.
0: And that is the words we end the show on. We'll see you Saturday from 5 o'clock for the Hot 20. Bye-bye.
2: Bye.
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6: It's Fifi, Fev and Nick's happy hour.
7: Here we go. Thursday evening. Hello, Fifi, Fev and Nick. How was our Thursday? We have a good day today?
8: Yes, yeah, did have a good day, post-Origin.
9: Hello, yeah. Hello. Post-Origin?
8: Yep.
9: Post-Origin.
8: I'm across stuff.
9: There you are. Who won?
8: Queensland.
9: Yep. Score?
8: Lots.
9: It was lots. Yeah, yeah, it actually was.
7: High-scoring game.
8: I've become a bit like John Edward.
9: Yeah.
7: Well, speaking of, he's joining us. Over. The man himself,
8: yes,
7: in half an hour. Are we excited, guys?
9: I love John Edward,
8: yeah, we love this. Watching John work is, and you know what, even if you're not a believer and you're a cynic,
7: yep,
8: you got to respect the quick. He's quick, he's fast, he moves through it.
9: Yeah, he's good.
8: Why are you laughing?
9: Cody doesn't like it.
10: Even if you don't believe it, you got to give it to him. He's quick.
8: You got to.
10: He's quick.
9: He's saying letters. He's actually brilliant.
10: He's saying letters.
9: What he does is unbelievable.
10: He knows his alphabet. I'll give him that.
7: I'll tell you what he is you decide listening for yourself. He'll probably be listening. He's going to be joining. He's on his way in. He'll be joining us in half an hour, but you decide.
10: I like John.
7: I think our country is split. Whether you believe it or not, doesn't matter. It's going to be interesting when he comes on.
10: Are you
7: on
10: saying later. He's the one thing that unites us all? John Edward.
7: Yeah. In tough times, John Edwards is always there. Hey, up next, Fee, we missed you on the happy hour yesterday, but it's good to have you back.
8: It is good to be back. I had a procedure, a colonoscopy.
9: Had your bum cleaned out.
8: And it was not a pleasant lead-up.
9: Mm.
8: The procedure itself's fine. You're asleep for that bit. But the lead-up to it, what?
7: All right.
9: I don't know if you know, but we actually got a camera
8: no,
9: in there.
8: No, you didn't,
9: and
8: Josiah.
9: We got some audio no, of how yeah it went.
7: Well,
8: if
7: actually
8: you play
7: believe
8: it, I will leave the studio.
7: Well, I actually believe that we may have that audio, Fev, on the other side
9: no, play
7: of
9: it
7: this.
9: Now.
10: The other side,
9: play it now.
10: John Edward.
9: Oh, I'm going to leave the studio.
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1: Across Australia, it is Fifi, Feb and Nick for your Thursday evening. Hope you had a beautiful day.
2: Now, Boxy, you were away yesterday. You had your bum cleaned out and you missed the show.
3: Stop getting all scientific, mate.
2: I don't know how to colonoscopy.
4: Colonoscopy. I came in to do the show, but because I was doing the bowel prep, and if anyone doesn't know, it's all the stuff you've got to take before you go and get inspected down there. It was making me so sick. I couldn't even talk. I was nauseous.
2: She walked in with a bone broth in a thingo and a lime Gatorade, and I thought it was a White Walker walking in.
4: Oh, I was so sick.
3: You're not
4: sick.
3: Even meant to have the Gatorade.
4: They said she could. 10. Oh, yeah. And I was allowed to have anything that was yellow, like a Gatorade, or I was trying to eat, like, what is it? Lemon jelly. Just anything. And also, don't forget, I accidentally fasted for too long.
2: Yeah,
4: you're supposed to fast for a day. Yeah. I fasted for 3 days.
2: Yeah.
4: But I was just so busy on Monday.
2: Because you're a nerd.
4: And
2: you did everything right. You ticked all the boxes, and it was just.
4: But the anaesthetist did put extra fluid in my IV because she went, I reckon you are so dehydrated.
2: Speaking about that certain person, the anaesthetist, we love the milk. Sophie, because I had an operation 2 weeks ago yesterday, and all I wanted was my milk. And that's all you get an operation for. Don't worry about fixing things. You just want to have a big kip. And then I recorded myself afterwards, and Fee managed to be able to...
4: Well, Leon said to me, try and record yourself. And I went, if you could pull out who could pull out their phone when they're just coming out of their deep sleep? And then when I got my phone was sitting there.
2: Yeah.
4: And I went, I said to Lara, the nurse, can I film myself? She said,
2: why would you even ask?
4: Because
2: you're such a nerd.
4: Yeah.
2: Anyway, so we got some audio from you, and we love our milk. And so do you.
5: Oh, this is heaven. I want more milk. I could stay overnight in that anaesthetic.
2: I want more milk.
3: Oh, I love that you want more milk.
4: Best sleep.
3: Stand of the night of the anaesthetic.
2: She sounds great. So she's obviously just woken up post-surgery. Not post-surgery, post-clean-out.
4: Yeah, procedure. Yeah.
2: And we sit in a studio here, Nick, and we could be in Bali, Thailand, Sahara.
3: It was hotter in
2: desert.
3: Thailand. Yeah. Sorry, hotter here than in Thailand. Yeah.
2: Egypt, we're hot. It's warm in here. And Fee likes to be warm.
6: Are you warm enough?
5: Actually, are there warm blankies? Yep. Oh, I'd love a warm blankie.
6: Get that for you in a second.
5: I love warm. I like cold.
3: I love warm.
2: The video was
3: you had a woolen thing up around your head.
2: It was
3: like one of those Ann Getty's baby photos.
4: Yeah,
3: just a little face poking out of the
2: real tired.
4: They have those nice warm blankies at the hospital. Oh, I love
2: it. And watching the video, because when I got out, because I get a bit allergic to the endone and stuff they give to you because I get itchy. You get scratching your nose with your little finger thing.
4: Yeah, I do have an itchy nose.
2: Yeah, itchy nose.
4: Yeah, I did. But also, the other thing I did, I didn't mean to do, but I got a 9 out of 10 for my bowel prep.
2: Oh,
4: I didn't know you got scored on it. Yeah. I would have even gone hard. I would have fasted for 6 days.
2: you got a 9 out of 10, which is not perfect.
4: I think
2: Nick got a 10 out of 10.
4: I don't think they give 10s.
2: But you did talk about it.
5: Your bowel prep is excellent. Oh, what was that? My bowel prep was excellent. My power prep.
6: Now your egg sandwich is here whenever you're ready.
5: Oh, yum. Oh, this is so exciting. I haven't had an egg and lettuce sandwich since I was 10.
4: How good are egg and lettuce sandwiches?
3: How good are the Sangers after?
4: But it was a good mayo egg.
2: Yours was a good one.
4: You've got to put all the mayo in there. And if you do a curried egg, that's even better.
3: Oh, yeah.
2: That your sandwich looked good. It even had
4: good.
2: The crust cut off.
4: Oh,
2: it was like
4: heaven.
2: It was prepared for school.
4: And I literally hadn't eaten for days.
2: Yeah.
4: Like, I was starved.
2: And your lips loved it because you left crumbs on there. There was a fair few crumbs on there after your milk. You do like the munchies, though, don't you?
4: Yeah.
5: I'm ordering schnitz as soon as I get home. Panini chicken. Maybe Korean. Barbecue Korean.
2: Great promo. You're even getting sponsors out.
4: Panini chicken got in there. Schnitz got in there.
3: Guys, don't forget when then there's day 35.95, 6 pieces of
2: original. And you got home and you ordered all
4: I
2: of
4: ordered,
2: it.
4: Yep. I got my mini. I got a chip buddy from Schnitz with the chips in there and the chicken. And I, even on top of that, I ordered a fettuccine mushroom creamy al fungi. I was just loading up on carbs.
2: Yeah, you love it. Nothing better.
4: So hungry.
2: Bit different to my post operation. I had a bottle and a half of red and a packet of chili chips. It was oh man, it was gross. Hey, but you you have trouble saying words, don't you?
4: Do I?
2: Yeah, you do.
4: I don't think I do.
2: Yeah, you don't say...
4: You think I'm the member of the team who struggles to say things?
2: Yeah, a little bit. Yeah, you are. You're something with your ah.
4: Well, that's your opinion.
7: Yeah. Glenn McGrath is one of Australia's best fast...
4: Bowlers.
2: But you can't say bow.
5: I think I had an excellent bow. Colon? No. Bowling? Colon.
2: And that's when you scratched your nose.
4: Yeah.
2: I want you to have another op. You said to me, did you see my WhatsApp? Because I was at the rugby league State of Origin, and I hadn't seen it yet. I hadn't opened up WhatsApp because I got home late. And you said it wasn't funny. That was hilarious.
7: Yeah.
4: No. Yeah.
2: That's the funniest you've ever been.
4: I had them all together. I think
7: you think you now and that lady's the same.
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1: Yeah, great song across Australia for your Thursday evening weekend round the corner. It is Fifi Fevenick.
2: Now, for anyone who ever watched America's Next Top Model, Tyra Banks, I should say our new Australian Tyra Banks. She's been living here for years,
3: really?
2: For the last 2 years. Yet she was one of the hottest stars in the world. Like, yeah. American Next Top Model went Berko. It was I think it was 180 huge. Countries. It was huge. One of the most watched shows in the States. I watched it. I'm thinking I must have been my 20s, early 20s. I was watching it. And they've now done the doco on Netflix, and it's a 3-part documentary. And I finally watched it. And I watched it because I read the headline the other day. I don't know whether you saw this, but Tyra Banks sues Netflix over this documentary.
3: Was she part of it?
2: Yes. Now, this is interesting because she was interviewed in it.
3: Yeah.
2: And as I watched it, I went, oh, big mistake, huge mistake. Because the problem, it's become very problematic. So watching it now through the lens of 2026, it was not great. It's not good at all. And I remember as
3: different times.
2: I was a young woman watching it, and I remember the way they talked about these girls' weight. These girls would be size 6, like tiny, and yet they'd walk out, and the panel of judges would go, "Yeah, too round. Get rid of the saddlebags, and you're too thick, and And I remember at the time myself, like a size 10 or 12, going, oh my gosh, if that size 6 is terrible for women and for body image and for it was a bad time.
3: Yeah, different times.
2: Different time. But there were other things that Tyra did. This went viral at the time, and this was sort of just at the start of social media, but Tyra lost her mind, had an actual brain snap on camera at one of the contestants, Tiffany.
4: You come in here with a defeatist attitude. I don't have a bad attitude. Maybe I am angry inside. I've been through stuff, so I'm angry.
5: Yes, but this is not. Be quiet,
4: but everybody,
5: be quiet! I have never in my life yelled at a girl like this. When my mother yells at this, it's because she loves me. I was rooting for you. We were all rooting for you. How dare you?
3: Jesus.
6: Whew. This is modeling.
2: Yes. In a reality show, Nick. And then two other things. They did wait for it. There were lots of problematic elements to it. And when watching it back, you go, what were you thinking? So they did a photo shoot, but it was like the photo shoot was supposed to look like a massacre. All the women had been shot and killed. And one of the girls who had to sit there as if she'd had her brains blown out of her head with a gun.
6: The model.
2: Her mother had been shot.
3: Oh.
2: So her mother was in a wheelchair because of gun violence. So
3: she didn't die.
2: No, but before you make a girl sit there in a photo shoot where she'd been shot, just check if there's any, traumatic history.
6: Did she look in America?
3: Did she look good?
2: No, it didn't. It was horrific. Yeah. Like, even watching it back.
3: That's such a weird.
2: And the other one was there were two girls. One had their teeth weren't great. And Tyra looked at this girl and said, we need to send you to a dentist. Sent the girl to the dentist. One of them had 4 adult teeth yanked out. They did full veneers in her mouth, completely changed her mouth, and to this day she's a bit lispy.
3: Yeah. Does she look good, though?
2: I don't think they do look good. Yeah. I think they look fake.
3: What was wrong with her teeth?
6: What lisp?
2: She had just a bit crooked and a bit snaggle-toothed. Well, if they'd had the time. But, of course, it was a reality TV show. They've pulled her teeth out and then put in fake veneers.
6: Is it that lisp or is it yish?
2: It's an elbow lisp. Now, Elbow's lisp is getting worse, by the way. The more pressure he's under.
6: You learned this from Husey?
2: But there was one girl that had a gap in her front teeth.
3: Kick a field goal.
2: She went to the dentist, and the dentist said, "We're going to close the gap." And she actually put her foot down and said, "No, I love my gap." So there is an 18-year-old girl saying, no, I love my gap.
6: Yeah.
2: Went back. Tyra Banks looks at her. And it was a final, at the end of every episode, it's a ceremony where they get told you can stay. We're either going to keep you or show you the door. And Tyra looked at her and said, we need that gap closed. And she said, I don't want to close my gap. I like my teeth. She said, so Tyra said to her, well, then I'm going to be sending you home tonight. You either agree for us to fill your teeth or you're going.
3: Did she fold?
2: Of course she did. She was 18 on one of the biggest reality shows in the world.
3: Has she done anything from there now? Is she model?
2: No, of course not. None of them have. That was actually the story was, even the ones that got the big modeling contracts with CoverGirl, the agencies wouldn't touch them because they went, you're a reality person. Be like a maths contestant going, hi, Ford models, Wilhelmina models, can I? And they're like, oh, you're the one who won the reality show. So, no.
3: But why is she suing them then?
2: Okay, so she's suing them because things that were said, one, that bit of audio I played you before where she was losing her mind at Tiffany, she's saying there was a lot that was not, that was edited out of that.
3: Ah, welcome to reality shows, Tara.
2: And she also, so you didn't watch the show, but she did it with Miss J, J Emmanuel, and Nigel, the photographer from the UK. And everyone loved these three. They were her fellow cohorts.
3: Mm-hmm.
2: And she sacked them all. And then Miss J ended up having a stroke a few years ago.
3: Oh.
2: And I know, there's a lot in this, but they asked Miss J. So Nigel went to his bedside and he was in a coma for 6 weeks.
3: Oh,
2: J and Matt, all the cast went to visit this poor guy in hospital. And then they say to Miss J, and he's not speaking the best because he's had the stroke and he's learning how to talk again. And he says, no, Tara hasn't been to see me. She's saying, you left out the bit how I live in Australia now. Like, I can't just drop into the hospital. So she's just suing them. But she should never have sat in front of the camera because she doesn't come out of it well. Everything about it is not great for Tyra Banks.
3: At least we don't have to watch it now. We just heard it all.
2: Yeah, sorry.
0: Fun first, everything else later. Beefy, Bev and Nick's happy hour. Beefy, Bev and Nick. 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
11: Yes, and People First Bank give back and support local communities. 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
12: And what I love about them, clear, simple and to the point. 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
1: Great song across Australia. Hello, it is your Thursday evening with Fifi, Feb and Nick.
2: One of our favourite guests is back in the studio. I think should be a dual citizen now because...
3: I accept.
2: We would love you, John Edwards. You are officially here October, November. That's when people can see you and touring. So johnedward.net to get your tickets. You've brought a copy of your book, Chasing Evil, which is what I will be reading the second I get out of here.
4: He must have sold out of heaps because he only brought one in. So that's interesting.
2: To share.
3: I actually had to get it through Amazon delivery here.
4: Did you? Hey, mate, you say you're performing. Yeah. One place you have performed before is the Plenary. You've been there before. Now, we have sold this place out because Fifi Box is having one night only, our wonderful Fifi Box. She's going to be singing all the great songs, karaoke style. Now, I thought because you can cross over. Now, her idol and mentor, she says to us, is Whitney Houston.
5: Thinking, is this room haunted? I can hear a ghost now.
4: Is there a way you could get cross over and see if you can speak to her to give her some tips?
3: I'm at a loss.
5: Hopefully,
2: John. You mean, when John came into the studio, because we do have the billboards with the photo of me, and you looked at me and you said, "Can I sing?" And see, I like that genuine interest in thinking this is a legitimate concert because it is.
3: Absolutely. I'm like. I looked at this. I was like, "Oh, she's going to be like Orfe, like Broadway legend, just a whole like big show."
2: Yes.
3: Like,
2: you know, I was thinking Mariah, Celine.
3: You know, the one name, Phoebe.
4: Yeah, Phoebe.
3: I was like, "Oh, okay."
4: And then you heard her.
3: Hidden talent.
4: Yeah. And then you heard that.
2: One night only.
5: Oh.
2: Anyway, John, this night is about passion. I love to sing. I'm a karaoke queen. I just love singing karaoke. So now I'm getting a chance to do it for the people. And the people want to come. Like,
3: here's what I love. I love the fact that you're going to give people permission to be able to do what they are passionate about and leading by example.
2: That's exactly what this is about.
5: What a great speech.
2: Yes, people have been told they can't sing. No one puts baby in
4: true
2: the corner.
4: Underdog.
2: Yeah, thank you.
4: Are you baby, are you?
2: I was baby, yeah. Jennifer Grey. Just need someone to fling me up in the air.
3: Is there like an encore song? That?
2: No, I've already planned the encore. I've already planned the encore.
4: You can't tell people there's an encore.
2: Yeah, there's an encore song, but it's all top secret now, John, but it's very good.
5: I'm going to pull the fire alarm.
4: Yeah.
2: But I did say, speaking of crossing over, because when Fev's been desperate to ask you, and I said, no, John doesn't take requests. You don't request to hear from one.
3: No, people, you know, if I'm doing like a live radio show or if I'm doing something like live on television and you have a small amount of time to be able to make a connection, people will say, hey, my name's John. I like to try to connect with my dad. And the only reason why I would do that is if I don't get their dad, I can get them to stop thinking about their dad.
2: If Whitney or Michael, any singers, King of Pop.
3: But you would literally have to have a connection to them. For them to
2: yeah, she's. I feel like I've got a connection.
3: No, you have to have like a relative.
2: Maybe. Oh, yeah. I see.
3: Somebody that kind of knew them.
2: Oh, that's a shame. But look, the phones have melted down and we're hogging you all to ourselves when Ebony would love to talk to you. Ebony, say hi to John.
6: Hi, John.
3: Hey, Ebony, how are you?
6: I'm well, thanks. How are you?
3: I'm good. How can I help you?
6: I guess I just wanted to know if, I guess anyone's coming through. I have a few people on the other side.
3: Right, and whenever somebody says that, they really want to hear from one person. So what's the one relationship that you would love to hear from? In case I can't connect with that, I can get you to focus someplace else.
6: Yeah, probably my mom.
3: Okay, so that's why I asked that question. I don't actually feel a mom energy. I'm going to ask you to think outside of your family a little bit. Did somebody that you're connected to just lose a baby, or did somebody you're connected to lose a child?
6: Not that I know of.
3: So that's the first energy that I'm actually feeling, which is that somebody might have lost a child. So that's the place that I'm coming in. Tell me where the C or K name is living or past, maybe around you, because I might not be with you.
6: C or K. I have an older sister.
3: Okay, and did she by any chance like miscarry or lose a baby?
6: No, I don't think so, no.
3: I'm going to say, unfortunately, I mean, I don't think I'm connecting with you, but I am getting that right now. So I don't know if it's going to be somebody else that's on the line or...
6: Yeah, maybe.
3: I apologize. I'm so sorry.
6: That's okay.
2: Thank you for calling, Ebony. That happens.
3: Yes, and a perfect example answering your question.
2: Yes.
3: How I can't dial direct.
4: Yeah, because Whitney's trying to crack in.
2: And maybe you threw Whitney into the mix.
3: So do you have, do you know who's, calling, or do they tell you, why they're calling in?
2: No.
3: Okay.
2: No.
3: Actually, I'm just wanting, just to be clear, that's literally what I'm getting first, so.
2: Oh, wow. Oh. Well, we've got Holly.
7: Hi, legends. How are you?
4: We're good.
2: Good. Holly, Johnny's here at your service.
3: Hey, Holly, how are you?
7: Hi, John. I'm good. How are you? I just, I'm just ringing because my dad passed away about 6 months ago.
3: Okay, hold on. So, the first thing I'm going to tell you is, why is August important? What's the connection to the month of August, either birthday or anniversary in your family?
7: I'm not sure.
3: Don't think about your dad. Think about you.
7: Okay, August. Oh, it's near my birthday, but it's not August, just start of September.
3: So that's a no. So there's going to be something about the month of August I'm supposed to highlight. Where's the person that had cancer, they had it 2 or 3 times?
7: That would be my nana, my mum's mum.
3: Okay, and is mom still living?
7: Yes.
3: Okay, and then did somebody just celebrate a birthday, they just celebrated a birthday, or we just had something congratulatory happen?
7: I'm just trying to think.
3: Your mom has a sister? Or you have a sister figure?
7: Yes, she's older, but yeah, sister figure, yes.
3: Okay, there's something celebratory that I need to highlight within the family over there.
7: Okay.
3: And then I don't know if there was some type of miscommunication with your dad, or if there was some type of missed opportunity to communicate with him, but I feel like there's unfinished conversations. Not that we weren't speaking, but things that weren't completed, we'll get back to that. Or yeah, I'll answer that later. Or, I'll reveal that story then. And so I feel like there's unanswered questions about certain things. I kind of feel don't hold on to what those things are. Is there anybody, did anybody work in agriculture or work with heavy equipment?
7: Heavy equipment. So my dad was a carpet layer. So he was heavy equipment, as in kicking his knees into these heavy machinery to stretch the carpet.
3: Okay. So the reason I'm saying that is I'm almost feeling like somebody had injuries as a result of their occupation, or they had injuries as a result. Okay.
7: He couldn't work after about 50 years old. His knees were absolutely buggered.
3: And then does he have a brother who passed? Because
7: he passed just about 6 months before him.
3: Yeah, because he's telling me to tell you that he's with his brother. Now, were you able to hear the previous call?
7: Yes, I could. With the baby?
3: Yes.
7: Yep.
3: So is that connected to your family?
7: Not that I know of,
3: so,
7: no.
3: I actually think it is. So I think that it's coming up around your dad. So I don't know if mom and dad miscarried. But I feel like it would be dad's way of acknowledging he's with the child, because I feel like I have the child. I have the baby. I'm with the child. That's how it feels.
7: Right. Okay. Yep. I can find out. Yep.
3: All right. That's what's kind of coming in.
4: Wow.
2: Whoa. Holly, thank you for calling through. That is so intense watching you. John Edward, we love when you're here.
3: Oh, thanks, guys.
2: Thank you for coming in. And you're back.
1: Yeah, returning October, and November this year. John Edward. And John, you have to keep a lock on our socials to see Fee's performance next week.
2: If you're in town next week, you are more than welcome to come to
3: the
2: wedding.
3: I wish I was here. Yeah. Now, will you guys be doing backup?
1: Yeah.
0: Honestly, we're just here to serve up the lols. Fifi, Feb, and Nick's happy hour. Fifi, Feb, and Nick. 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

0: Spinner Pick Happy Hour. We were just joined by John Edward before the break. And, Fee, this is quite interesting right now.
1: Just had John Edward in the studio crossing over and talking to people who were calling through. Now, Holly, he was speaking to Holly, and he was asking about the possible loss of a baby, maybe a miscarriage that had happened to somebody that was crossing over to him. And Holly has just DM'd us, Leon.
2: Holly's on the phone now, if you want.
1: Oh, is Holly here? Hi, Holly.
3: Hi.
1: Holly, you were straight on the DM. So what, what happened after you spoke to John?
3: So there was two things. John was mentioning that August was something important.
4: Yep.
3: And that was regarding my dad's brother, my uncle that he referred to, that my has passed away and my dad is with. So that was it. That's his birthday in August.
1: Oh.
4: So there you go.
3: Yeah, I was too nervous to think about it. Mm-hmm. and then also I rang my mum and she mentioned that she had lost a baby.
4: There you go. I said that would happen.
3: Which was 45 years ago, and that's what he was talking about. Yeah.
1: Wow.
3: Well, now, so it spun me out.
4: He's with the baby.
3: Yes. Yeah. Dad's with the baby.
4: How does that make you feel?
3: Oh, yeah, really. It gives me goosebumps. And my mum started crying, and I'm crying. And it was just wonderful. Oh, the best experience ever.
1: Well, we'll have to call John and let him know, because he's left the building, but he'd need to know that.
3: Yeah, no problem. That'd be great if you could, please. That was awesome. Thank you, guys.
4: You're welcome, Holly.
0: One thing he didn't end up doing was crossing over to Whitney Houston, unfortunately.
4: We tried.
1: Whitney didn't come across.
0: Speaking of Whitney, Fee, hopefully you're going to be belting out one of her classics at One Night Only on stage at the Plenary, a stage that John Edward has also shared with you.
1: I think that flattened him, didn't it?
0: It did.
5: I wish we'd gone to Whitney because he... Talking to some grim stories that come up.
0: I would have been a bit more up and about. Thank you for coming in anyway, John Edward. Hey, after this, we'll pick it right up. We need to talk aliens, ET. New update, if you haven't heard about this.
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1: Across Australia for your Thursday evening, People First Bank. It's knowing that you are the bank that helps you while also helping local community groups across Australia. That's a bank that's all kinds of good for your Thursday evening. It is Fifi, Fev and Nick.
2: Steven Spielberg is back in the news. Does anyone know why?
3: Jurassic Park.
2: Yes, Gemma.
4: What a new movie, Disclosure Day.
2: That's why. Because I do. Isn't it funny in this world how we consume news so differently to what we used to? It used to just be you'd watch Entertainment Tonight or the news or you'd read magazines. And now you get this social flood of just things come across all your social media feeds. And I just keep seeing Steven Spielberg, but I have no idea why. That makes sense. So he's got a new movie out. So he's doing interviews. And he's been asked a question about E.T. Of course, he's. It was my first experience of Steven Spielberg, the massive movie. I think it was the first movie I ever saw. I would have been about five, and I reckon it was the very first time I went to a cinema.
5: Great movie.
2: Now, he was asked a question. Now, I actually don't know how he answers this, and I want to ask you boys what you think. So, is E.T. dry or slimy?
5: Dry.
2: I think
5: he's super dry when he gets crook.
2: Yeah, I look at him as a very dry. I feel like E.T. needs moisturizer. Like he's very dry and scaly, like a dinosaur.
5: Yeah.
2: What do you think, Fev?
5: And he didn't help himself.
3: What are we talking about?
5: Like his skin in the movie. E.T.'s skin. Yeah, is he wet and slippery, or is he a dry?
3: I don't know.
2: Like, I'm watching a lot of Stranger...
5: I think that's the question.
2: I'm watching a lot of Stranger Things at the moment, yeah. And they're all those slimy demigorgons.
5: Isn't he
3: just like a human, like a normal?
5: No, he's not human.
3: Sorry? I know he's not human. He's an eight little alien.
5: That's the whole point.
3: But he doesn't look slimy on the TV.
2: That's it. So you think he's dry?
3: He's just normal.
2: I know. So when he was asked his question, I thought, wow, I've never thought about it. I think he's dry.
5: I love that this is throwing you. Fev's normally the biggest fan of one of these questions.
2: I think an elephant.
3: Who would ask him
2: that? You know, an elephant, that elephant could use some moisturizer. Yeah. That'd come in handy.
3: We love a good moisturizer, don't we?
2: Love it.
3: Sukin.
2: Okay, well, Steven Spielberg has finally answered that question. Are we ready to hear what he said?
6: Was E.T. slimy or dry?
7: E.T. What a wild question. E.T. was a little moist, but never slimy. E.T. was only dry when E.T. got sick.
6: Right.
7: E.T. was dry.
3: Like everyone. Everyone's a bit moist.
2: Stop watching the soccer. What happened?
3: I can't help it, bro.
2: But I need Croatia to win because I've got them in the tipping.
5: Well, look who's come around to the punting.
3: Hey, little moisty over there.
0: Fifi, Fev and Nick's happy hour.
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0: and only Carrie Bickmore
1: and Tommy Little. Boom, boom, boom, boom, boom. This is Carrie and Tommy.
2: Yeah, yeah, yeah.
3: Oh, welcome to your Thursday edition of Carrie and Tommy.
4: It's not just any Thursday. It's a big winter blowout Thursday, Bickmore.
5: I haven't been a part of a big winter blowout yet.
4: Ooh.
5: I'm looking forward to it.
4: If you're listening, it's your chance to win a share in tens of thousands of dollars of cold hard cash bills this weekend. We're paying off people's bills.
5: I have another apology to make today on the show. It's my second one for the week. First day back, I said that our goalie for the Socceroos, Patrick Beach, was partly blind.
4: Yes. You said fully blind in one eye.
5: It appears he's not, and no. I corrected that during the week. It was misinformation from an overzealous friend.
4: Yes. The information we were given, no Socceroo has ever been fully blind.
5: No, but I thought it was an extraordinary achievement, which is why I shared it with everybody.
4: Yes.
5: But today's one is in reference to the serial killer that I met.
4: Oh, yeah, I referenced
5: yesterday. I need to clear something up about him too.
4: Yes.
5: Yeah, we'll do that a bit later.
4: That's coming up later in the show.
5: But right, up next, speaking of serial killer.
4: We've got to talk about
5: the behaviour of one of our team members. He does something universally. All of you will agree. I don't think there's one person that won't agree that what he is doing is batshit crazy.
4: Yeah, I agree.
5: It's borderline a bit gross.
4: I don't think there's a borderline.
5: It is. It's yucky.
4: We'll talk about it next.
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0: 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Mix 94.5's Carrie and Tommy.
1: It's Carrie and Tommy driving you home for a very special Thursday.
2: Why is that?
1: Yeah. Just a quick shout out to my partner, Amy. 15 years together today.
3: 15 years. Oh, wow, Leroy. 15 years is awesome.
1: I got her nothing, so I'm going to give her a shout out on national radio in front of millions, so now I'm
3: Tell
1: in the good
3: books. Tell me you did get her something.
1: No.
3: Why?
1: Because, I don't know, 15 years, it's a long time.
4: It's a pretty good shout out. It's a pretty good shout out.
3: No, guys, I'm not part of this ruse that we're all putting on where a shout out on radio makes up for no gift.
4: Leroy, there's on your way home. A pause button in there. Cut yourself in.
3: On your way home.
4: Yeah, there we go.
3: You had to buy her something.
1: But what, she never bought me anything, so.
3: Oh, who cares? It doesn't work like that.
1: We're a 50-50 relationship, so happy anniversary, darling.
3: Oh, she doesn't buy you something because you don't buy her something.
4: To be fair, Carrie, though. If it's 50-50, she has to give you a shout-out on some national radio station. She hasn't done that yet.
1: She is waiting for an engagement ring. It has been 15 years. So.
3: Oh, Leroy, we've got a lot to chat about. Yeah. Let's do this off-air.
4: We need to turn the crosshairs to another member of our team.
1: Yes.
4: The British Bolt, the mouth of the South, the electricity that is the Englishman, Kieran Simpson. Now, Carrie, I will set up this by saying when Kieran and I first started to work together a decade ago, I found out.
3: On a competing network.
4: Yes. I found out on air that he wore the same pair of underwear. He owned like three pairs of underwear total, and he would wear the same pair of underwear for 2 or 3 days in a row, including going to the gym.
3: It's disgusting.
4: Including sleeping in them, and then he'd rock that pair through for another day.
3: Did
4: another
3: he have a partner
4: two.
3: At that time?
4: Oh, yeah.
2: Same partner.
3: Same partner.
4: Yeah.
3: She stuck and, through all that.
4: And Kieran yeah. insisted.
3: You guys, the men on this show, what are you putting the women of this country through?
4: Well, actually, you'd be up to nearly 15 years, wouldn't you?
2: 13, I think. Yeah, yeah. 14, yeah.
3: Do you still get her presents?
2: Yep.
3: Great. Yeah. Good.
4: It's his crusty old jocks. So he insisted. I said, bro, that's not normal.
3: No.
4: Again, all on air. And he insisted it is normal. Insisted we go to phones. And ask the people of
3: whether
4: this
3: they wear
4: nation,
3: their undies for 3 days straight.
4: Yeah, including
3: the gym.
4: Going to the gym.
3: Oh.
2: Yeah. We got some yeses.
4: And there was no yeses. There was not one
2: we
4: yes.
2: We definitely got yeses.
4: There was no yeses.
3: Also, did you see those people? Do you want to be a part of them?
2: And I don't need to see them. I'm imagining they're beautiful.
4: Also, they didn't exist. No one said yes. And then some great underwear companies came on board and gifted you, how many, 60 pairs of jocks?
2: I think I got about 65.
3: Are you still wearing those same ones?
2: No, I got new pairs because I get those ones that don't ride up now. They're pretty good. Technology's moved on.
4: Don't ride up.
3: So you can longer wear out of them.
4: Yeah. Hang on. What are you wearing? Are you wearing like a garter belt or something with them?
2: What do you mean?
4: What do you mean the technology that doesn't ride up?
2: Yeah, there's like these ones now that have like a
3: stretchiness.
2: They're stretchy on the inside so they don't ride up. You know when you...
4: I don't.
2: Okay.
4: I don't have a huge riding up problem, but that's not me bragging. I didn't mean to say that.
2: Some of us don't chafe. I just,
3: what would you be bragging?
4: I don't know. It just sounded like mine don't ride up.
2: Yeah, it's a good thing.
4: Yeah. Thanks, man.
2: There's
4: a new issue afoot, and that is the aircon in this studio.
3: Yeah.
4: Kieran asked if he could turn it on.
3: Yes.
4: Both you and I, you're in a shirt, I'm in a T-shirt, and I said,
3: Take your hoodie off.
4: And Kieran replied,
2: "Well, I can't. I don't have anything underneath.
4: Nothing underneath. No T-shirt.
3: This man is wearing a hoodie with nothing underneath, and he's never worn anything. It's not like he had no T-shirts to wear today. He's never worn anything under his hoodies.
2: Because I'm wearing my outfit. So what does the T-shirt, what's the purpose of the
3: because
2: T-shirt?
3: Because the weather changes throughout the day, and like taking a jacket or a coat, you need options.
2: No, because I've got...
4: What if you go to a restaurant and you can't ask them to adjust the aircon?
2: Well, in that situation, I would have worn a jacket and a T-shirt.
4: You've told us you've never worn a T-shirt under a hoodie, though.
2: No, I haven't, because I don't see the need. I'm wearing what I'm wearing for the day.
3: Yes, but the hoodie you could wear three or four times to change the T-shirt underneath.
2: The hoodie is the star of the day.
3: Yes, it can be a star multiple times before you have to wash it if you whack a T-shirt underneath it.
2: Yeah, but I don't. I just wash it.
4: So you're
3: but do you get sweaty?
4: You're sweating straight.
2: I'm sweating right now.
3: Yeah, because it's hot.
4: I love you.
3: Sweating into your 3-day-old underpants.
4: How often? And also, there's no way, after his history with jocks, there's no way this hoodie is getting washed every time you wear it.
2: No, okay. So I'll wear it on a walk tomorrow morning with my partner, Maddie.
3: Yep.
2: And then I'll probably...
3: You'll get one more wear out of it.
2: Well, because today I'm wearing it because it's an England hoodie. England played this morning. So I'll give it a sniff test before the next game.
3: Oh,
2: I won't wash
3: God.
2: It over the weekend. And if it's okay, I'll wear it.
3: Gross.
4: So you're going a week wearing a
2: skin hoodie. They're not wearing it every day.
3: Oh, it's just gross. You can't, you need, it's all, it's too hot to not have something under.
2: It's hot
3: under.
2: In here because 13, you guys 10, are 60. Lizards.
3: No, there is nobody, that wears a hoodie without something under it. It's just not a way, who taught you how to dress yourself?
2: I did. I'm a grown man.
3: No, but you must have learnt that from somewhere.
2: Oh, you just dress yourself, don't you? Do you learn how to dress yourself?
3: Yes, you do.
4: But you haven't. Do you want to know, do you want calls just on this? Because Kieran, will you believe if we get people call through saying that, you know, do you wear a t-shirt or not under a hoodie? Will you admit that you're wrong? Because you never do.
2: Oh, well, if I would say you can have, okay, we can get 10 calls through at once, right? If two of them say that they don't wear anything underneath, I'm right.
3: So you just need a small
2: two
3: number to back
2: people
3: you
2: to
3: up.
2: Say, yeah, 20%.
4: 13, 10, 60. Give us a call. Is this normal behavior to wear a hoodie
3: without
4: with nothing underneath?
3: Yeah.
4: And so your pits are sweating straight into your hoodie and you wear that for a whole week.
2: I've got deodorant on.
4: Sorry, clap him in. Sorry, I didn't realize. We should have.
3: 13, 10, 60.

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2: Yum. But right now we're talking about something yuck.
3: Something you would leave on the shelf.
2: Oh, yeah.
3: I'd leave Kieran on the shelf.
2: Guaranteed to last on the shelf.
3: I do not want to be nibbling on that.
4: You want to smell my pits?
2: Yeah, I'll smell your pits.
3: So we've discovered that Kieran, our producer, doesn't wear a T-shirt under his hoodie. So he just wears hoodies his whole life with nothing underneath, direct hoodie-to-skin contact.
2: Yes.
3: It's weird.
2: I've had a pit smell.
3: And does it smell?
2: It smells like he just ducked out and put heaps of deodorant on the outside of the hoodie.
4: Well, I haven't. I've been sitting here. You're the one who ducked out, so what are you up to?
3: Do you spray the outside of the hoodie or the inside of the hoodie?
4: Inside and outside.
3: You spray the outside of your hoodie.
4: Not like you just do a little whip.
3: Yeah, no, you don't.
2: It smelled like that.
3: Do you spray the outside of your clothes?
2: No, sorry, I don't, Carrie. No, but it smelled like he'd sprayed the outside.
3: Who taught you about clothes and hygiene?
4: Just self-taught.
2: He's one of the most hygienic Englishmen going round.
1: Don't they call them soap dodgers, by the way?
2: Yeah. Do they?
4: I'm not a soap dodger. I shower once a day in the morning.
3: Jamie Lee, welcome to Jumper Etiquette. Is it weird that our producer doesn't wear a T-shirt under his hoodie?
5: It's not only weird, it is disgusting. What are you doing, Kieran? We need to chuck him in the bin. Like, what is going on?
3: I feel like we need to put his whole body in a washing machine.
4: So why are we okay with wearing T-shirts with nothing underneath?
3: Because we wash the T-shirts every day.
4: Yeah, I wash the jumper.
3: But you shouldn't, because the jumper doesn't need to be.
4: Well, who
2: Kieran,
4: told you that?
2: Kieran, listen to Jamie Lee. She's called in. Go for it, Jamie Lee.
5: I wash people for a living, and I really want to come and scrub you down. Yeah. You're giving me the itch.
3: Are you a nurse, Jamie Lee?
5: I work in aged care.
3: Right.
5: So
2: yeah.
5: I go and do a lot of showers, and Kieran, my elderly,
4: I'm an old man,
5: washing their clothes and their undies more than you. What is going on?
2: Jamie Lee, this is good. We could get you into studio and we could do a sponge bath and we could make it a listener event, 131060, if you want to get involved and have a scrub of Kieran.
3: Oh,
2: thank
3: God.
2: You very much, Jamie Lee. G'day, Lauren.
6: Hi, how you going?
2: Well, we're sitting next to the little stink here, so not as well as we thought, but what are your thoughts on this?
6: Well, I'm doing it now.
4: Yeah, it's delightful, right?
3: No, I bet you're wearing a bra.
6: Well, yeah, I'm wearing my bra.
2: See, so that's undergarments.
3: It's undergarments.
2: That's undergarments. Kieran has no bra on.
4: Wait, hold on.
6: I would be a bit worried if he was wearing a bra.
4: Why is the bra okay? But you're talking about your pits.
3: But it's just covering, like, your private bits.
2: Kieran, let me spell this out. You're straight tit to hoodie.
4: Yeah, I think that's fine.
3: Tit and pit to hoodie is what you are.
2: Tit to hoodie.
4: What about if it was like a crew neck? Or
2: you know how you wear underwear under jeans?
3: Yes.
4: Yeah.
3: It would be like, that's exactly
4: but
3: right.
4: But they're very different.
3: No, they're not.
4: No, I've got heaps of stuff going on down there. There's not a lot going on up here.
2: Well, you just made me smell your pit, so if you need me to do a sniff comparison.
3: A hoodie is an overgarment.
4: Yes.
3: Yes.
4: No, but like you can wear it just on its own.
3: No, you can't, Lisa. Can you?
2: We got Lisa?
6: I think you can.
2: Okay. What about Lisa? Lisa, what do you think?
7: No, you do not wear a hoodie on its own. That is just feral. It's disgusting.
3: Yeah. Yeah. Thank you, Lisa.
4: I think you're all wrong.
3: What about Casey? Casey?
4: You've all got
3: thoughts,
4: too many clothes.
3: Casey?
8: Yeah, two of my kids do it. I think it's disgusting, but I do have two teenage kids that do it.
2: But they're kids, Kieran.
8: But they're not.
4: But
8: they're
4: Casey
8: 19 and 17.
4: Them how not
2: oh,
4: to
2: they're
4: do
2: 19
4: it.
2: And 17. They're a peak smell age.
8: Yes. No, but I give them that they put them in the wash every time, but I have to do all of the washing.
3: Also, Kieran's, the hoodies are expensive. You don't wash them all the time. They'll lose their fluff.
2: And Casey, Kieran's like wearing it three or four times.
8: Yeah, no, it needs to be washed every time if you're going to do it like that, Kieran.
4: I'm saving the planet.
3: What about Jean? Let's end with Jean. Hey, Jean.
9: How you going?
3: Thoughts?
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2: And it is time to give away some cash. Up next, we are doing our big winter blowout. 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Every Thursday, we've given away thousands of dollars. 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
1: Oh, it's a big Thursday arvo with Carrie and Tommy driving you home.
2: A time to give away some cash.
3: Carrie and Tommy's
4: big winter blowout.
3: The things we give away, the bills we could pay. It's a big winter blowout.
2: This is exciting because both of our voices can't do it. every Thursday of the month, we're giving away thousands of bucks in cold hard cash. The, what did you call it? The topic, the theme for this week is bills.
5: The theme, yes.
2: G'day, Cassandra.
6: Hello.
5: Hello.
2: Hello.
6: Hello.
2: What bill would you like paid, Cass?
6: I need to get my gas bill paid. I've just moved houses and I need to pay the gas bill for the old house.
2: How much?
6: It's about $300.
2: It's yours.
5: Is it that easy?
2: Yeah.
5: I've not been a part of one of these for a while. What happens?
2: $300, Cassandra. That's all yours.
6: Thank you so much.
2: No worries.
5: Is it automatic?
6: Love you guys.
2: Love you.
5: Is it automatic or have they got to convince you?
2: No, we have to like the cut of their jib.
5: And how much have we got here to play with?
2: Thousands, because.
5: Okay, great. Yeah,
2: it's a whole sack of cash. I don't know how much is in a sack these days. I haven't checked recently. G'day, Beck.
7: Hello, guys. How are you?
2: Yeah, pretty good. What do you need bills paid for?
7: I've got the worst bill outstanding. It's my rates.
5: Oh, rates.
2: Your council
7: the
2: rates.
7: The worst of the lot. My council rates. I've got two that I still haven't paid, two installments, and it's just the worst of the lot, I feel.
5: Are you about to say don't pay them?
2: Yeah, don't pay them.
5: I can see your face.
2: Yeah.
5: No,
7: pay them back. I have heard people say that, but I don't like getting behind in things. And
5: What happens if you don't pay them?
2: I don't know. I don't reckon I've paid mine in like 10 years.
5: Yes, she has.
7: Kidding
5: your
7: me.
5: Mum would have paid them. She pays hasn't. Your bills.
2: No, she hasn't. I get angry letters.
5: Or Johnny would have paid them.
2: No, he hasn't. He hasn't.
7: Because you get interest on them, and then it's go up and up and up, and they're never ending.
2: But you're only two deep. Like, you can go a bit further. Hold the line, Beck. Hold the line.
5: Oh, my God. You can't tell people not to pay their rates.
2: Why?
5: Because they'll be evicted or something.
2: Okay, sorry.
5: Your fault.
2: I've read the radio codes. Pay them responsibly. G'day, Nicole.
8: Hello. How are you?
2: Yeah, good. What do you need the bills paid for? What bill? I haven't worked out how to say that. What bill do you need paid?
8: Well, I've got a lot of bills, but I want to take the kids to Sushi Train.
2: This is good because Sushi Train is my favourite.
5: I love it so much. Who doesn't love a Sushi Train?
8: For ages, and it's just like, oh.
2: Nicole, I went to a sushi boat overseas.
5: What's that
8: really?
5: Mean?
2: Yeah, so you sit there and there's a little water tunnel that goes in front of you and all the sushi goes past on a little boat.
5: That's
8: holy
5: cute.
8: Holy moly, that would be awesome.
2: Yeah.
5: Give Nicole the
8: my
5: money.
8: I know it's not. My kid wants him to be able to lay in bed and build a sushi train around him so he just lays there all day.
2: That's pretty fun.
5: So just
2: how much would that cost?
5: Do we give Nicole the money for Sushi Train or for the bills? I don't understand.
2: Nicole,
8: well, bills as well, so.
2: Nicole, because of the terms and conditions of this, you have to tell me that you've already been to Sushi Train, you did a runner and you have an outstanding bill that you need to pay. So if you could just tell me that quickly.
8: Sure.
2: Go for it.
8: Yes, I've run a runner at the Sushi Train.
2: Great, and how much
5: don't
2: is your...
5: Don't just do things that Tommy tells you to say, Nicole. That can get you in a lot of trouble.
2: And how much is your outstanding bill?
8: $2,500.
2: What?
5: I love it so much.
2: Hold the line, Nicole. We'll come back to you. G'day, Alana.
9: Hey, guys. How are you?
2: Yeah, good. What bill do you need paid?
9: Look, mine's a biggie. We have our last installment of our cruise coming up that we're going to Vanuatu.
2: So you've already paid part of the bill. So you've already committed to this.
9: Yeah, okay. We've already committed. We've told the kids this will be our first overseas holiday ever as a family.
5: Fun.
2: How do you feel about the Hunter virus?
9: I don't care. I'll do it if it means there's a cruise involved.
2: I love your attitude. How much do you need?
9: It's $1,400.
2: Okay. Hold on the line
5: so
2: there, Alana.
5: What happens here? You've got to pick between the two rates installments, the sushi train and the family holiday?
2: Yeah. Yeah.
5: And you have to pick one of them, do you think?
2: We can give away a beer. Let's see what Sally's got. G'day, Sally.
10: Hello. How big's your sack, Tommy?
2: Pretty massive, Sally.
5: Is that something you want to say?
2: No. But Sally was encouraging, so I like it. Sally, what's your bill?
10: So, my lovelies, it's our engagement party, but it's a surprise wedding.
5: Oh, my God.
10: Nobody knows. So,
5: but yes, you're calling us and saying it on radio.
10: Is it my name or isn't it?
5: Oh, Sally by the fake name. I love it.
10: So, yes.
2: Sally, how much is the bill?
10: $2,800 is left of the bill. So we've paid our deposit. We just need that.
5: Oh, my God. This is so exciting. Nobody knows, Sally.
10: Nobody knows except myself and my fiance.
5: Oh, I love
10: this. So, yes, it's just amazing. Like, we've both had bad relationships. I won't say my name just in case. He's got two kids. I've got two kids. Yeah. And he's my missing piece to my puzzle. And it is just the best thing that's ever happened to me. He says it's the best thing that's happened to him. Well, let's just make sure he does say that.
2: He's so funny.
10: So, this would be amazing. And, we just want the best for each other now. So I'm getting a little bit choked up.
5: Do you get much kid-free time, Sally, when you've got a family of four kids between you now?
10: Well, we don't live together because we need to save for a deposit for a house, yada, yada, yada. And he's got two younger children. I've got two older children. 19 and 16, beat that out them.
5: No, we're live, Sally. We can't keep editing things for you.
2: Sally, in case you give away too many more incriminating details, we've heard your case and we'll ask you to hold the line, please. This is pretty easy. Can we go back to Beck with the rates installment, please? Hey, Beck.
4: Yes, I'm here.
2: Yeah, come back to us in another 5 years when you're up to seven.
5: Oh, my God.
2: See ya.
5: Oh,
2: no.
5: Beck.
2: Thanks, Beck.
5: Oh.
2: Nicole.
4: Yep.
2: Your sushi train.
4: Yeah.
2: You're asking for $2,500, which does seem.
4: I have six kids.
5: Oh, wow. Okay. Well, she might need a bit.
2: Nicole, have $400 for sushi train.
4: Oh, awesome. Thank you.
2: No worries.
5: Great. Okay. So what's left now?
2: Let's go to Alana. Alana, you asked for $1,400.
9: Yeah, I did. My husband and I have been working so hard as well to pay this.
2: I don't need a sob story.
5: He doesn't care for that, Alana. That's the problem.
2: Yeah. But how many kids you got, you said, going?
9: I've got two boys and they're teenagers. They're not going to want to know me soon.
5: Yeah.
9: So should you take advantage of these years.
2: Would it cut costs if you just left the teenagers at home?
9: Maybe. That's actually not a terrible idea.
2: Okay, then I'll give you $800.
9: Thank you so much. It's still a help.
5: And what are we giving the surprise wedding? Come on, what are you going to give Sal?
2: Sally, what did you need again?
10: $2,800. Well, a little bit more for a honeymoon, you know what I mean?
2: You really like Sally, don't you?
5: Of course, it's a wonderful story.
10: Me. I know, it's so beautiful.
2: I think, hey.
10: Come on, guys.
5: What?
10: Empty that sack, Tommy.
2: Sally, I think you're great as well. Have $4,000.
10: You're joking me.
2: No, we're not.
10: No. Oh, my God. Thank you so much. $4,000.
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Really wanna make you mine. 4, 5, 6, come on and get your kicks. 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
3: And because it's all well and good to have a bit of fun on radio, but I think sometimes it's a bit too high energy and we just need to calm things down a bit, you know?
4: Like what?
3: So I've been
4: meditate?
3: Not quite. I know some radio stations do that. And to be honest, I'm in danger of falling asleep at the wheel when I hear it. When they do a moment's stillness on air, I'm like, I'm driving.
4: Do they?
3: Yeah.
4: Who does a moment's stillness?
3: Oh, I think our network did for a little while.
4: So, no, I think you're thinking of a minute silence, which is very different.
3: No.
4: See, you know, yes, something.
5: We did do a mindful minute.
3: Yeah.
4: Did we?
5: Yeah, a while ago. Yeah.
4: And then what? We just had played nothing.
5: No. Would be like meditation, take the breath in and out. What? Full guided meditation.
4: Thought that was a good idea.
5: Yeah. It was during COVID.
3: Yeah.
4: Everything was a bad idea in COVID.
3: But this one, so it's this just fun little relaxing game that I've been playing. It's a mini crossword, right? And I thought we could just do it together. And all you do is you see what time you finish the mini in. It's all pretty cruisy. So I'll go in, and when we start, I won't hit play yet because it does time how long you take it. Mm-hmm. And we need to try and get it under a minute, but it's just cruisy and just relaxing. Are you?
4: But you know I'm competitive, though. I don't know if I can do this.
3: We're a team. We're a team. No, it's just cruisy. You don't need just everyone just take a breath to start all the way in.
6: Take a mindful minute.
3: Shut up and release. Are you ready to play?
4: Mm-hmm.
3: Okay, and hitting. Play now. Okay, there's five letters across. Avian symbol of spring. Avian symbol of spring. Avian symbol of spring. I don't know. One down. Okay, says I'll be there or I can't make it. Says I'll be there or I can't make it. One down. I don't know. A web browser whose logo is a red O. Logo is a red O. Five letters.
6: Opera.
3: Opera. Thank you. O-P what?
6: O-P-R-A.
3: A. No, five letters. Oh, damn it. Three down. Okay.
4: Origin.
3: Origin. No, it's a web browser. Damn it. It's a web browser.
4: What's a web browser? Like Safari or something?
3: Five.
4: Hold on. Go back to the top. Five across, which was what? Spring.
3: Avian symbol of spring. We're running out of time, guys.
4: Rabbit.
3: A rabbit.
4: No.
3: Okay.
4: No.
3: No, avian. I think that's a bird.
4: That's a bird.
3: Isn't it? Doves? No. Spring. I don't know. Okay, let's go four down. Okay. Truly stupid. Five letters. Quick. Truly stupid.
4: Idiot.
3: That's great, Carrie. That's great. Was that your answer or was that me? That was your answer. That's great. Okay, let's go down to the bottom. Nine across. It's four letters, ends in a T. The bad guys in the bad guys often try to crack one. Is it a safe?
4: No, you said nine letters or something.
3: No, four letters. It was nine across.
6: But it ends with a T.
3: Yes, it does end with a T, but now I'm thinking idiot's wrong. I'll check idiot. Quick check puzzle. Idiot's wrong. I think it's going to be a safe.
4: I can't keep up with what's happening.
3: Okay, safe.
4: You said it ends up with idiot. It ends in a T. Are you saying idiot's wrong?
3: Idiot's wrong. Yeah, it does start with I, though, whatever it is.
4: Okay, no, I think it could is be idiot. Opera.
3: No, it's not, because I've just checked it, and it's got crossed out. Okay, so let's go. Let's go seven across here. What happens there stays there in a saying. Vegas. There we go. G-A-S. Okay, eight across. Control P command. Is that paste? No.
4: Paste.
3: Is it paste? Okay, then opera must be wrong. Okay, check puzzle. Opera's right. No, it can't be paste. The second letters are. Control P command. We're done. Guys.
4: What print. Control print.
3: Print.
4: Oh,
3: print. We're back in the game. Oh, no.
6: Oh, because control V is.
3: Okay. Okay.
4: Is it?
3: Oh, we're not.
6: Control C, copy, control okay. V, paste.
4: Can we do the mindful minute?
3: Yeah.
4: This is so stressful.
3: We got to 2 minutes and we're not even halfway done.
4: Was that 2 minutes?
3: Yeah. It's pretty intense.
6: I don't think it's multiplayer.
4: Is it meant to be done under time pressure?
3: Yes. You have to try and get under a minute.
4: Why? Who says?
3: I did.
4: Oh, it's your time pressure.
3: Because Kieran and I have done it before. My best time is 52 seconds. What's your best time?
6: A minute 40.
4: Yeah. Why can't we just do it for enjoyment?
3: That's what that was. Was that not relaxing and enjoyable?
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15: It's the one and only
16: Carrie Bickmore
17: and Tommy Little.
16: This is Carrie and Tommy.
2: Yeah, you're spending your Thursday drive home with Carrie and Tommy.
4: And I've got to make an apology, an on-air apology to the man yesterday that I called a serial killer. He likes to sniff hair. It's his thing. It's real serial killer vibes. Like, I'm going to be honest. He was such a lovely man, but now I'm going to always sleep with one eye open if I'm ever in a share. So I brought you the story of how I met a lovely man at a dinner the other night, and yes, I discovered that he's obsessed with sniffing hair.
3: Yes.
4: So he had a housemate once who he used to ask for her hair extensions, yes, so he could sniff them. His best mate, two guys, often when they're on the couch together, he'll stroke his hair and have a sniff of his fingers because he likes the smell of his mate's hair.
3: You did not tell me that yesterday.
4: I know, that's a new bit of information again, but I do need to make an apology.
3: Why?
4: Perhaps he's not a serial killer, because he did confess to me yesterday it's not the hair that he's obsessed with and that he likes the smell of, and I'm sorry for that. It's the scalp.
3: Oh,
4: it's the scalp.
3: No.
4: So you decide.
3: He thinks adults are babies.
4: Serial killer or not. He says he doesn't need the hair. Like a bald man, he'd be just as happy.
3: But why is he taking hair extensions if it's the scalp?
4: Because it's getting him.
3: You can't take a scalp.
4: You can't scalp someone, yeah, so yeah, you'll take the hair extensions. It's one step away.
3: It's
4: a
3: gateway.
4: It's a slippery slide. It's a gateway.
3: Oh. That, I don't know why, but hair didn't make me feel that ill, but that's kind of made me feel ill.
4: The scalp?
3: Yeah.
4: Yeah, it should. It's real, like, what's his name from...
2: Hannibal Lecter. Some father beans.
3: Up next, we've got to talk about... I can't stop thinking about that.
4: It's the best sound, isn't it?
3: Everyone. Everyone calm down and stop the weird slurpy eating your face noise. And up. Stop it.
4: No, it's more of a... Look, it's a, yeah.
3: Oh, oh, God. Up next, I think I'm doing something romantic with someone I shouldn't be. That's next.
0: 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It's Mix 94.5.

0: 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The best bits.
1: By us. Very
2: it
1: good.
2: It was.
1: Yes.
2: That's what happens when you listen to other people's podcasts.
1: Yes. Right now, we need to talk about romantic trips.
2: Mm-hmm.
1: Because I think I'm about to embark on one.
2: Oh, yeah?
1: Yeah.
2: Well, good on you.
1: Thank you. What do you put at the top of the list of romantic trips? What do you think?
2: I think Maldives.
1: Maldives.
2: Yes.
1: That's good.
2: Which I'm about to Maldives. Which I'm about to go on to, because I remember I asked the question.
1: Can you be single and go to Maldives?
2: Can you be single and go to the Maldives?
1: Yes.
2: I'm going to the Maldives with my kids, guys.
1: Yes.
2: I've answered the question for myself, and I'm going to go there, and I'm going to do, as part of my package, I get a romantic dinner for two.
1: That's good.
2: That I'll be having on my own.
1: Ollie? No.
2: Oh, no. Nah, he doesn't want to come away with his mum anymore.
1: Yeah, okay.
2: Yeah, that time's done. Okay. Yeah, I'm going with a girlfriend.
1: You could stack the girls on top of each other and put a big coat on them. And they have to ask you questions like, ma'am, why are you burping from your stomach?
2: So that's what I think. I think like holidays okay. like that.
1: Yeah.
2: Yeah. What are you thinking?
1: The trip I'm planning mm-hmm. is diving with whale sharks.
2: Oh, my God. Are you going up the top of WA?
1: I'm not. No.
2: Oh,
1: no.
2: Because that's meant to be amazing
1: it
2: too.
1: It is Mingaloo Reef. It's yes. meant to be amazing. And do you picture that as romantic?
2: No, adventurous.
1: Oh, do you?
2: Yeah.
1: Then maybe I'm okay.
2: Although I have been told by a friend the moment they saw the shark, they were with their husband there.
1: Yes.
2: That it was one of the most, like, deep experiences of their entire existence.
1: This is what yes. I've been told. I've been told it's one of the most peaceful things yeah. you can ever experience. And a lot of the prices for stuff is in couples' prices.
2: Yeah.
1: Yeah, and there are a lot of those optional extras, like a bottle of champagne. And yeah, stuff like that.
2: Yeah.
1: Yeah, so that'll be good because I'm planning to take my housemate.
2: Oh, why?
1: Because he's available.
2: Where?
1: Is the main
2: you
1: reason.
2: You should write a book about the trips you two, the romantic trips you two have taken together.
1: I was trying to think, have we done... Really?
2: We've done everything together.
1: We have done.
2: Like, literally have done everything
1: yeah,
2: together.
1: Yeah, there was the cherry blossoms. That was cute. there was the fairy penguins. That was adorable.
2: Yeah, you should just lean into it more. I've told you that. No, you'd be a good couple.
1: Hmm. Well, so he doesn't know we're diving with the whale sharks.
2: Oh, my God, you're surprising your partner.
1: Yeah, I'm surprising my partner.
2: Where does he think he's going?
1: He thinks he's going to see the Komodo dragons.
2: In where?
1: In Indo.
2: Okay.
1: Because they're in a similar region.
2: Okay.
1: And I asked him, I said...
2: A Komodo dragon would be awesome.
1: Yeah. So I think we're going to do the whale sharks.
2: He won't know.
1: I don't
2: he'll
1: think
2: he'll still
1: know
2: afterwards
1: either.
2: Think he's seen a Komodo dragon.
1: I think
2: like,
1: if
2: honestly,
1: I just
2: he doesn't
1: him,
2: really know what's happening at any one time.
1: He's pretty senile. I think if I just tell him the Komodo dragons are in the water... And then I reckon this will be his response.
2: They don't look like I thought they would.
1: I reckon it'll be this. Oh, they're bigger. They're bigger than I thought.
2: And they look like, a bit sharky.
1: Yeah. So you don't think it's too romantic?
2: Sorry. It is very romantic.
1: Yeah.
2: I think it would be nicer to do with a partner. But I think for want of a better person, Johnny'd be great.
1: Yeah.
2: Johnny's pretty, like,
1: he's a
2: amenable.
1: Delicate lover. Yes, he is. He really
2: said
1: is.
2: Said amenable and you said delicate lover. Same.
1: Yeah,
2: really.
1: Same thing.
2: No, I reckon take him. It's cute. Take some pics.
1: So, oh, there we go.
2: Take some selfies together.
1: Yeah.
2: Underwater shots, you know.
1: Yeah, they've
2: maybe
1: already.
2: Maybe one of you lying on top of the other as you glide through the water.
1: That's cute.
2: Yeah.
1: And they've got a lot of props and stuff for the photos. You can hold, like, each side of a love heart underwater and stuff like that. So. It should be very
2: Please
1: cute.
2: Please have the couples massage.
1: So I want to know on 13 10 60, what is the most romantic trip you've done,
2: with
1: or the most
2: friend.
1: Romantic thing you've done with a friend?
2: Yeah.
1: Because
2: well, about the time with my bestie that we had the bath together with the dogs.
1: With the dogs, that's very.
2: We
1: true.
2: Had candles and wine, and we were naked in the bath, and the puppies were on the edge of the bath. It was beautiful.
1: And you both peed in the bath, didn't you?
2: No, I don't. I think you've added that bit.
1: Did I?
2: Yeah.
1: Sorry, I just got caught up in the romance. 13 10 60, give us a call. What is the most romantic thing you've done with a mate? Give us a call.
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0: It's the best bits.
2: We are talking about the most romantic thing you've done with a mate, because I think I'm going to go diving with whale sharks. One of the seen as more peaceful things you can do with your partner, with my housemate. G'day, Eve.
3: Hey, yeah, guys. How are we?
2: So good. What's the most romantic thing you've done with a mate?
3: I accidentally booked a 3-hour honeymoon spa package with my best mate in Bali.
2: That's so funny.
4: What'd you get? Yeah, what was included?
3: It was 2 beds in the same room with a bathtub with lots of rose petals and a shower. And we had a 2-hour massage, a full body scrub, so everything was out there, a facial and a foot massage. It was the best time ever, but it was very eye-opening.
4: Do you know, Eve, I once did the same thing with my mum. I thought we were going to have massages together in separate rooms, and we were put in the couple suite, and I had to listen to my mum naked on the massage chair next to me, and this is no word of a lie, go, oh, your hands. And I was like, what is happening? I was so cross at her. Like, I was so angry because I couldn't concentrate on my massage. My mum was moaning next to me.
3: I do feel like usually you can pretend that it's just you in the massage room, even if it's just a curtain between you. But when there's someone so close and you can hear them, it's a different game.
2: Thank you, Eve. Appreciate it. G'day, Tara.
5: Hi there. How are you all?
2: Yeah, so good. What was the most romantic thing you've done with a mate?
5: Okay, so a friend and I, we went on a cruise, and on the cruise they had a Titanic experience.
2: Yeah.
5: We both got up the front of the boat.
4: Hold
5: and
4: me, Jack.
5: Held each other and put our arms out and went, woo! But the worst thing was we actually have each other's names tattooed on us because we've been friends since we were 7 and everyone thought that we were together.
4: Oh, that's
5: so weird. But we had a great time.
2: Where are your tattoos, Tara?
5: On our shoulders.
2: That's very sweet.
4: That's very sweet.
2: Was there any?
4: We could get matching tats for Johnny.
2: Johnny.
5: Well, we could. I'd be in it.
2: Yeah, Tara, we could all get matching tats. Yes. We could. Let's chuck a third into that Titanic pose, Tara. Thank you. Who else you got pickers?
4: He'd be the ship.
2: Johnny.
4: Yeah.
2: He wouldn't even know what was going on.
4: Yeah, that's what I mean. Yeah. He'd hit the iceberg and down he'd go.
2: Yeah.
4: Brendan.
6: Hey, guys. How's it going?
4: Yeah, good. What romantic thing have you done with a mate?
6: Booked a full day spa package at the Peninsula Hot Springs for my best mate.
2: A full day spa package. And so was it a couples one?
6: Yeah, it was a couples one. Everything's so expensive. And I was like, do you just want to get the couples one?
4: Were you in your robes, Brendan?
6: Sorry?
4: Were you in your robes?
6: We were. And a very similar story to you. I had to listen to him going, oh, yes.
4: Oh, God. It's
2: why do people make noises when they get massages?
4: Sure, especially when you know there's someone lying next to you. You're just an exhibitionist.
2: Yeah.
4: Talking to my mum.
2: Yes.
4: Yeah.
2: Jenny, if you're listening. G'day, Tracy.
7: Hello.
2: Hello. What was the most romantic thing you've done with a mate?
7: Okay, not with a mate, but my husband was really impulsive and he'd just take us driving anywhere. So we ended up on the Central Coast with my brother and his younger brother. The only 2 rooms left in the motel were honeymoon suites.
2: Yep.
7: And these were the honeymoon suites with the spas in the room. So my husband and I took one and we gave the other one to the other 2 boys.
2: Yeah.
7: And when we asked for a rollaway bed, you should have seen the looks we got.
2: In a honeymoon suite, a rollaway bed.
7: In a honeymoon suite,
4: you've already had your first fight.
2: Yeah.
7: Oh, yeah.
2: Yeah, just a sign of things to come.
7: It was just hilarious.
2: Good on you, Tracy.
4: So
2: thank you.
4: Will you get the honeymoon suite as well as part of your package when you go with the whale sharks, you think?
2: No, because we find the beds are too big in the honeymoon suite.
4: Oh, you want a single for the 2 of you?
2: Yeah.
4: Who's big spoon, you or him?
2: No, we do a different thing. It's called forking.
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2: We've got heaps still to come. 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
0: 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Yeah. Carrie and Tommy.
2: This is Carrie and Tommy.
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6: $500 to the person that can keep us most interested.
7: Just awake.
6: Their story. Awake.
7: Yeah, just awake. And it's actually been a bit harder this year.
6: Has it?
7: Yeah.
6: Are people boring your socks off?
7: I don't know if I haven't been sleeping that well. I have been a bit crook.
6: And so you've just been out like that?
7: Yeah, yeah. G'day, Laura.
8: Hi, how you doing?
7: I'm ashamed to say this, and I'm sorry to you, but I'm a bit on the sleepy side, so I hope you've got a ripping yarn for us.
8: Oh, listen, look, I've got a good one. Sure it is, and I want to hope that you haven't eaten much because you're going to need an empty stomach.
6: Oh, okay.
8: Oh, and for anyone who's given birth, I can
6: Oh, my God, stop. I want to hear it.
7: We didn't even hear it.
6: Oh, no, I'm still awake. Both of us have to fall asleep.
8: I've taken my partner to Melbourne last September, first date, to originally attend the Fishamango concert. Anyway, massive Luna Park fan, went to a roller coaster. I love roller coasters. He's never been on one.
6: Oh, too much information, Laura. Gone. Too much information.
9: Are you not allowed to make the noise yet?
6: Is that how I tell a story, with extra information? Because my mum does it, and I'm worried I've become my mum. Yeah, I have. Women love to give you it. Just tell me the actual point.
7: Carrie, man. But you're making the same point. That's what I was like when there was so much information before the story started.
6: But I heard that it was a good one, so I was waiting to get to the good bit.
7: You didn't hear it was a good one. She said it was
6: a good
7: one.
6: Yeah, that's what I meant.
7: Yeah.
6: You always can tell when they tell you it's going to be a good one. It's never a good one.
7: G'day, Sophie.
10: Hello, how are you both?
7: Other than tired. No, we're pretty good. We're back. We've just had a little micro sleep. So this cash, thanks to the wonderful folks at Temper, could be yours. Sophie, take it away.
10: All right. So the day didn't start well. My alarm didn't go off, or I've ignored it. And I've woke up late. I'm running out of the house, grabbing whatever I can, which included my jacket, which was straight out of the clean washing basket from the dryer. And I've bolted. I get to work, things are looking up, I head out for a coffee break and I grab my jacket, drape it over my arm like a... and I head out the hospital door.
7: Sorry, it's so monotonous.
6: It is so mean.
7: It was like white noise. Do you know what I mean?
6: Because she was trying to say it quickly so that we didn't fall asleep.
7: I know, but you need to have light and shade. Pops and lulls and... Just imagine if you walked into a room and just went, "G'day, Carrie, how are you going? My day's been pretty good. I went to another thing, I did another thing, and then I had another thing, had a sandwich for lunch today." Actually,
9: that's how I operate.
7: That is not how you operate.
6: Lauren.
9: This is how you operate.
6: Lauren, it's not going well. You better be good.
11: Okay, so you know the feeling when you feel like you're being watched?
6: I'm here. Yes.
11: Yeah, we moved into a rental property, and after a little while, we started to notice some really strange things that were going on in the house, like some footprints and things that were missing.
7: Oh.
11: Yeah, things were going missing in the house, and like cups and mugs and things were being used that we didn't remember.
6: In the house?
11: Yes, yes.
6: And you kept sleeping there?
11: Yeah, we kept sleeping there because we didn't, you know, we didn't think anything was sort of, you know, afoot, but... Turns out that we had a guy, he was in his about mid-30s, he was living in our roof and he had insulated. So we didn't hear him because he had put insulation in when we weren't living, like when we weren't there. Yep. And when we went home, he was going out and getting supplies, going back up, and turns out he was actually homeless. And the only thing that he could think to do was to live in someone's roof, but... He was there with the tenants before us.
6: How did you find him?
11: Well, okay, so the footprints were there, and then we called the police. We thought there was some funny noises going on. We called the police, and the police came in and did, like, fingerprinting, and they found fingerprints on our walls and, like, leading up to going up into the, the little manhole. Yeah.
6: And what was he like when you found him? Like, was he...
11: Well, no, I mean, he didn't want to go, like, anyway, because he had all his stuff. And he had a little cat up there as well. But, yeah, no, I mean, he left with them. But he actually wanted to come back and apologize to us because you know, he felt terrible, but the tenants before us were there for a year, and he said he'd been there for like a year and a half. So
6: here's an interesting question. Was it causing you any problem?
11: You know what? Not really, but the only odd thing I can think of is that the tenants before us, he was using their washing machine, and they said that they didn't even know he was there, except now that they realised and that he'd said something. They said that they were finding like bits of washing that weren't theirs. So now that they know that he was there for the entire year that they were there, it's super creepy. And you know, we had that feeling that, you know, like someone, it was just that
7: someone was living in your room. It's made me think it about feeling. Everything because I have scratching in my roof, and I've always thought it was possums.
6: You got a whole family.
7: I could have anything. Hey, Lauren, you well and truly kept us awake. We hope everyone's. Yeah, that was fascinating.
11: That's awesome.
7: Fascinating. $500 is all yours. Thanks to the folks at Temper.
11: Oh, thank you, guys. You guys rock. Yes.
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2: 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There's a whole heap of amazing prizes you can win on there. And we speak now to the man, the myth, the legend, Mick Fanning. G'day, Fanno.
3: Tommy, how are you, my man?
2: So good.
4: Are you doing it this year?
2: I am the worst person in the world, and I double booked, and I found out about 2 weeks ago.
4: Oh, so, no.
2: Mick, I apologise.
3: No, it's all good. It's all good. We're all busy, but give someone else a chance to be MVP on the day.
4: But I was going to say, Mick, without Tommy there, who's going to put you to bed this year?
3: Oh, probably the Hazards, like usual.
4: Who have you got this year?
3: Work. So we got Dill Alcott's always a all-time favourite. Glenn Robbins is coming back again.
4: Speaking of Glenn Robbins, how did you find your celebrity intervention?
3: Oh, it was easy. I didn't even have to say anything.
2: Because did you find it the same?
4: No, I had to carry them all. I was the first step, though, so I broke them in.
3: Yeah, yeah. No, but by the time they got to me, they were all warmed up, and, yeah, I didn't have to say.

0: I would. It was great.
1: Mick, I need to know this. You've been doing this charity golf day for a long time now. It's one of the best days of the year. The money goes to an amazing cause to help those flood affected in the region. But riddle me this.
2: Hold on. Is that what it is this year, or is it different charities, Mick?
0: We're still focusing on some of the charities that we've worked with the floods, but also we got Cure EB, which is a horrible skin disease for mm-hmm. kids, and then a few local crew that we're going to support as well that have been doing it tough. And we've got a friend with MND, got another friend who has got a neuron disease they can't figure out as well. So, we're going to try and help out some local causes as well.
1: How come, Mick, your golf game's not getting any better over the years?
0: Because I'm so busy planning the thing, I don't even get to play. What's your excuse?
1: Yeah, I know. I'm.
2: You said you were going to take it up, have you?
1: No, I haven't. I think I say it after Mick's day every year. I go, golf's in my future, and then, you know, it rolls around again, and I'm like, I still haven't done it. These people that are into golf, like a lot, where do they get all the time?
2: We've talked about this from their families.
0: Yeah.
2: That's exactly what happens. Remember when I said that and people got very angry?
1: Yeah,
2: and I'm
1: did.
2: Like, don't get angry when I'm just speaking the truth.
0: Exactly. I've got two little ones and, I don't get to play golf at all.
1: are you getting out surfing with the little ones?
0: Yeah. It's been great fun. The kids are going great. They're, my little daughter, actually, she's getting excited about. She calls herself the super fairy when she's on my shoulders, and she's been hilarious. And after today, we actually get to go on a little holiday to Fiji, which will be nice, and get the kids in the water.
2: Mick, in a bit of a serious turn, you then spoke about your kids surfing. You've obviously had the shark attack all those years ago. There was that horrendous one that happened in Sydney recently. When your kids are out in the water, even though you're okay being in the water, do you get nervous for them, or are you as comfortable with them being in there as you are?
0: It's one of those things where, you got to make them wary of what dangers are in life, but try and tell them in a way where it's not crippling.
2: Yeah.
0: It's like walking across the street, you got to make sure you look both ways, and cars can just do the same. And I sort of figure with the ocean, unfortunately, if you come across a shark in the ocean, it's just very unlucky.
2: Yeah.
0: You just got to just teach them and show them the signs of what to look for. And then, hopefully they make the right decisions if you're not around.
1: I've seen, obviously, the stuff you posted where you're surfing with your kids. And from outside eyes, it looks like it is the greatest joy ever. Is it the sweetest moment in your life when you're out there with your kids?
0: Oh, 100%, 100%. My son, it's a good time for me and Xander to connect because, he's all asking about, fish, he's asking about whales, he's asking about all the different things that happen in the ocean. And but then also, too, he gets to meet all the community that are surfers, and so he's, high-fiving uncles, he gets to drop in on Uncle Parker whenever he wants to. And so it's awesome that, there's so many different elements that he gets to learn about. But then also, when we're on a wave and he's on my back, he's just screaming in my ear. It's so fun, so fun.
1: Well, Mick, we love your work. Just throw your support behind Mick Fanning's Charity Golf Day. 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Fano, we'll see you again soon. Thanks so much, bro.
0: For sure, guys. Thanks for the support as always. And, hope to see you guys again soon.
2: Did you just say thanks so much, babe?
3: I thought you did.
1: I said thanks so much.
2: Did you just say thanks so much, babe?
0: No, I didn't say.
3: Oh. I thought I heard that.
2: And I was like, oh, it's very familiar.
1: Fano, we'll let you go, babe.
0: No, I see, babes.
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0: Thursday afternoon, it's Carrie and Tommy.
1: Hope you're on your way home from work now.
2: Oh, yeah.
1: Oh, the week's almost over.
2: Oh, my God.
1: I feel like tacos for dinner.
2: I actually think Thursday's the new Friday.
1: I love Thursdays. Thursdays have always been my favourite day of the week.
2: Yeah. Are you doing tacos?
1: Nah, I think I've got pumpkin soup. Just the opposite of tacos.
2: That was the...
0: How nice, though.
2: What a ride.
1: No, I want tacos, but what I'm going to have is pumpkin soup.
2: Everybody who has pumpkin soup wants tacos.
1: Coming up, though, we've never heard Olivia Wilde and Harry Styles talk about their relationship. We heard that it was on, it was rumours, and then it was off, and no one ever spoke about it. Until now. Yay. That's coming up.
3: Mix 94.5's Carrie and Tommy. I said it.

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1: Carrie and Tommy.
0: It's the best bits.
2: So back in 2020, I became obsessed with Olivia Wilde and Harry Styles because he brought out his album that had like Late Night Talking as it was, all of that on it. And it was all about how he had hooked up with Olivia Wilde, but no one ever really spoke about it at the time.
3: You said 2020.
2: Yeah, it was 2020 to 2022 they were together.
3: Oh, because I was like, I remember you talking about that, but I didn't think it was pre-COVID.
2: Sorry, that's when they started dating. They dated for a couple of years, but the album then came out 2022, 2023.
3: Right.
2: Anyway, and we're going to play Late Night Talking in a second. But one of the things, do you remember how it all came to a head because they were at a screening of something in the movie they were in together because that's how they met? And then someone
3: the story
2: had to
3: was so much bigger than the movie.
2: Yes, all of that, right? Yeah. Anyway, no one's ever spoken about it. And the one thing I do remember from the, I don't know why I remember this, but I remember because she hooked up with Harry, I think, when she was still with Jason Sudeikis.
3: I think she got served her divorce papers
2: on stage at like an Emmy Awards or something. But do you remember that he lay down on the driveway so she couldn't leave the family home? Oh, it all got real hectic. Anyway, she's finally spoken about her relationship with Harry Styles because for a while everyone was like, what even was it? Was it like a couple of months? Was it a couple of years? She's gone on the Call Her Daddy podcast and she's spoken about how at first she spoke about how actually quite innocent and sweet and lovely their romance was.
4: I mean, we had the loveliest relationship, like so, so sweet and so beautiful and like really actually very like domestic and kind and lovely. And like, I think that we existed in this like little bubble and the judgment never really like got into that bubble, which was a miracle and a testament to like to us like making that happen.
2: Because you remember how upset all of Harry Styles fans were that they just went on, they went her.
3: Really?
2: Because they loved Harry and they didn't want him hooking up with Olivia.
3: Yeah.
2: But she was saying how she was always admired how Harry handled it because his world was mental.
4: It was crazy. People were pissed. I think that it had also had a lot to do with the kind of parasocial relationship people had with him, which is a burden that is very weighty and not something I envy, and he carries it with grace.
3: That's very nice.
2: Yes. But the bit that I thought was interesting was one of the bits that people were most outraged about was that he was 32 at the time, she was 42 and a mum of two or three kids. And they were like, how can he be hooking up with a mum of two or three kids? And she spoke about this. And I think what she has said about it is just so spot on.
4: In this country, motherhood means no more sexual being for you, young lady. That part of you is over now. And there is this puritanical basis to that, which is like, you are no longer capable of desire. You don't deserve it. You have served your purpose.
3: Yep. Yeah. Good on her.
2: I've got nothing to say other than yay, Olivia. Is
3: good
2: that
3: on
2: what
3: you,
2: you're
3: Olivia.
2: Thinking?
3: Yeah.
2: Yes.
3: Yeah.
2: Good on you, Olivia.
3: Yeah.
0: All over Perth, it's Mix 94.5's Carrie and Tommy.

0: lost words.
1: New frozen Cadbury Dairy Milk Picnic. So good, it's guaranteed not to last.
2: I had one for lunch. Delicious.
3: Delicious. Hey, exciting news from the long arm of the law here at the Hit Network.
2: Who's that? Specifically?
3: Our lawyers. So there's Gary, Tracy and Terry,
2: okay.
3: I think.
2: And who's doubled down today? Is it Terry or Trace?
3: No, all three of them. I just had a quick word because before this, you don't know this yet, Gary, but we have taken the New York Times to court because they have copied our game and started one called Connections, which I think you'll agree has nowhere near the ring to it. And apparently the New York Times have agreed to settle.
2: Has Lincoln Lewis, he's not face of theirs though, is he?
3: I had a word to Link,
2: yeah.
3: And he said
2: he's
3: wouldn't
2: going to be true to our show.
3: He said he wouldn't be caught dead with that two-bit rag.
2: Despite the cash that they've thrown at him? Because they do have a bit more than we do, just a little.
3: Nah, apparently they're going for Channing Tatum.
2: And what are they going to call? Why is he the face of it?
3: Because it's Connections, but it's the only person I can think of to start with a C. I wish I went with Harry Connick Jr. or George Clooney, because Harry Connections Jr.
2: Why George Clooney?
3: Because George Connectionooney. Anyway, this game, we get even a few words and we have to work out what the link is. Mm-hmm. Definitely not the Connections. Keep that to yourself, you two-bit rag.
4: I'm reading them out because Jesse's not here.
3: Ooh, and we're ready for the energy.
4: And I've been writing them too.
3: Well done,
4: yeah,
3: Kizzy.
4: I did them in bed last night, so imagine.
3: Someone's getting two pages.
4: I was on the sofa.
2: Did you get overtime for that?
4: I had to go downstairs because I was snoring, so I had to double the sofa.
3: How many nights did you spend on the sofa?
4: This is the second night.
2: So with snoring, would you go get that fixed to avoid your...
4: Use mouth tape. But I think it's because I've had a beer before bed. Mm. Not before bed, but
2: would you just go, can you go get an operation or something?
3: You haven't even told Carrie the weird bit about you sleeping on the sofa.
4: What?
3: Kieran lives by himself. He could just stay in bed.
2: Sometimes when I can't sleep, I move around the house. No, I do. I often go to the sofa if I can't sleep.
4: Is your sofa comfier than your bed?
3: The sofa.
2: What?
4: Is your sofa comfier than your bed?
2: It's a pretty
3: amazing sofa. Yeah.
4: I think it's fair. Mine's not. Okay. First one, F-S-E-R.
3: Letters what? In a phaser.
2: F-S-E-R.
3: Oh, it'll be the first letters in someone's names. Is that close? No.
2: Are they something to do with the soccer?
4: Nope.
3: F-S-E and R.
2: I thought we were words that all connected, so now we're doing letters that have a
4: you
2: connection.
4: You can have symbols that connect if you
3: That's
4: want.
3: That's actually true. They do that in connection sometimes. Nothing to do with that. Is it something to do with names? Are they drawn from names?
2: Swear words.
4: Nope.
3: Oh, that was good, Carrie.
2: Clue.
3: It's E-R, the show, and F-S for football squad.
4: No.
2: Clue.
4: It's part of something you use every day. Part of something.
3: Are they part of your phone or, yes?
2: Are they the code to unlock your phone? Is that the code to unlock your phone?
3: A function screen.
2: Yeah. Safari.
4: Maybe look at your keyboard.
2: Oh, are they all four letters in a row on the top line or something?
3: Nothing to do with a QWERTY.
2: This is boring now.
4: Okay. Reveal yourself, please.
1: Letters that surround D on the keyboard.
3: That is the worst one I've ever heard in my life.
2: Oh, God.
3: The letters that surround D. Surround
4: People would
3: D.
4: not use the keyboard every day.
3: It's surround D.
4: Yeah.
2: I haven't used a keyboard in a long time.
3: Who is ever going, hey?
4: It's also on your phone.
3: But why did you even pick D? Why didn't you just pick any other?
4: Because I was typing.
2: Why didn't you just pick the four? Anyway, let's go to the next one.
3: Where does it surround D?
2: No wonder she made you go to the couch. Is that the kind of chat you have in bed?
3: The pillows that surround D on the couch.
4: Come back, Jesse.
3: Also, he was so proud when he started, I wrote these.
2: I know.
5: I like this one, though.
3: You could have blamed someone else.
4: Boat. Mm-hmm. Condom. Parachute, roof.
3: Things that can be rubber.
4: No. Nope.
3: Things that are protecting you.
4: Nope.
2: Seal.
3: Things you. Nope. Oh, things you've never used, Kieran.
4: Nope.
2: Things that go through something like a tunnel or a roof.
3: Rubber. Is it got to do with rubber?
4: Potentially.
3: Things that are water resistant.
4: Nope.
2: Things that protect.
4: I reckon that's pretty good.
1: Things you don't want to find a hole in.
3: Didn't I say things that keep you safe?
4: No, that's...
2: Also, things you don't want to find a hole in is not things...
4: Okay, well, we're struggling today, aren't we?
2: That's good, though. Things you don't want to find a hole in is very... I like that one.
4: Mm. Thank you. Koori, Mita, Wagga, Woi.
3: They are indigenous names for places in the country.
4: Nope.
3: They are, aren't they? No?
2: Kuri
3: Mita.
2: Mita.
4: Wagga Woi.
3: Are they?
2: They're places.
4: Mm-hmm.
2: Places in New South Wales.
3: On the border?
4: Nope.
3: Karen, if you
2: places
3: give us
2: that are known by different two different names. Border towns.
4: No.
2: Known by different
4: two
2: names.
4: Two is very good.
2: Two.
3: Oh, they Wagga Wagga.
2: Oh.
1: Australian towns that have repeated names.
2: That's good too. He's these two, he's redeemed himself a bit.
3: To be fair, I said indigenous names for places.
2: That's not what
4: they
2: were.
4: But that's the town. Yeah, they are, but they're also town names.
3: Yeah, but they are.
2: Yeah, but the actual thing that links them all is Wagga Wagga.
4: Saw, Wi-Fi, Google Maps, Black Box.
3: Things that were invented in Australia.
1: Things you think are American but are actually Australian.
2: Remember when you said FSER? That was a real low point in your career.
4: We're all up from here. Yeah. One more?
2: Oh, no, we're done.
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0: Just some best bits from the other afternoon. 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
1: it's
0: and Tommy.
1: It's Carrie and Tommy driving you home for a very special Thursday.
2: Why is that? Yeah.
1: Just a quick shout out to my partner, Amy. 15 years together today.
3: 15 years. Oh, wow. Leroy. 15 years is awesome.
1: I got her nothing, so I'm going to give her a shout out on national radio in front of millions, so now I'm
3: in the
1: books.
3: Tell me you did get her something.
1: No.
3: Why?
1: Because, I don't know, 15 years, it's a long time.
2: It's a pretty good shout-out. It's a pretty good shout-out.
3: No, guys, I'm not part of this ruse that we're all putting on where a shout-out on radio makes up for no gift.
2: Leroy,
3: on your way home.
2: A pause button in there. Cut yourself in.
3: On your way home,
2: yeah, there we go.
3: You had to buy her something.
1: But what, she never bought me anything, so.
3: Oh, who cares? It doesn't work like that.
1: We're a 50-50 relationship, so happy anniversary, darling.
3: Oh, she doesn't buy you something because you don't buy her something.
2: To be fair, Carrie, though, if it's 50-50, she has to give you a shout-out on some national radio station. She hasn't done that yet.
1: She is waiting for an engagement ring. It has been 15 years. So.
3: Oh, Leroy, we've got a lot to chat about. Yeah. Let's do this off-air.
2: We need to turn the crosshairs to another member of our team.
1: Yes. Mm.
2: The British Bolt, the mouth of the South, the electricity that is the Englishman, Kieran Simpson. Now, Carrie, I will set up this by saying when Kieran and I first started to work together a decade ago, I found out...
3: On a competing network.
2: Yes. I found out on air that he wore the same pair of underwear. He owned like three pairs of underwear total, and he would wear the same pair of underwear for 2 or 3 days in a row, including going to the gym.
3: It's disgusting.
2: Including sleeping in them, and then he'd rock that pair through for another day.
3: Did he have a partner
2: at
3: that time?
2: Oh, yeah.
4: Same partner.
3: Same partner.
2: Yeah.
3: She stuck through all that.
2: And Kieran insisted.
3: You guys, the men on this show, what are you putting the women of this country through?
2: Well, actually, you'd be up to nearly 15 years, wouldn't you?
4: 13, I think. Yeah. 14, yeah.
3: Do you still get her presents?
4: Yep.
3: Great. Yeah. Good.
2: It's his crusty old jocks. So he insisted. I said, bro, that's not normal.
3: No.
2: Again, all on air. And he insisted it is normal. Insisted we go to phones and ask the people of
3: whether they wear
2: nation,
3: their undies for 3 days straight.
2: Yeah, including
3: the gym.
2: Going to the gym.
3: Oh,
4: yeah. We got some yeses.
2: And there was no yeses. There was not one
4: we
2: yes.
4: We definitely got yeses.
2: There was no yeses.
3: Also,
2: no
3: time. Did you see those people? Do you want to be a part of them?
2: And
4: I don't need to see them. I imagine they're beautiful.
2: Also, they didn't exist. No one said yes. And then some great underwear companies came on board and gifted you. How many? 60 pairs of jocks?
4: I think I got about 65.
3: Are you still wearing those same ones?
4: No, I got new pairs because I get those ones that don't ride up now. They're pretty good. Technology's moved on.
2: Don't ride up.
3: So you can get longer wear out of them.
2: Hang on. What are you wearing? Are you wearing like a garter belt or something with them?
4: What do you mean?
2: What do you mean the technology that doesn't ride up?
4: Yeah, there's like these ones now that have like
3: stretchiness.
4: They're stretchy on the inside so they don't ride up. You know when you...
2: I don't.
4: Okay.
2: I don't have a huge riding up problem, but that's not me bragging. I didn't mean to say that.
4: Some of us don't shave. I just,
3: what would you be bragging?
2: I don't know. It just sounded like mine don't ride up.
4: Yeah, it's a good thing.
2: Yeah. Thanks, man.
4: No, there is pants, a new, not you.
2: There's a new issue afoot, and that is the aircon in this studio.
3: Yeah.
2: Kieran asked if he could turn it on.
3: Yes.
2: Both you and I, you're in a shirt, I'm in a T-shirt, and I said,
3: just take your hoodie off.
2: Take your hoodie off. And Kieran replied,
4: well, I can't. I don't have anything underneath.
2: Nothing underneath. No
3: this
2: T-shirt.
3: This man is wearing a hoodie with nothing underneath, and he's never worn anything. It's not like he had no T-shirts to wear today. He's never worn anything under his hoodies.
4: Because I'm wearing my outfit. So what does the T-shirt, what's the purpose of the
3: because
4: T-shirt?
3: Because the weather changes throughout the day, and like taking a jacket or a coat, you need options.
4: No, because I've got...
2: What if you go to a restaurant and you can't ask them to adjust the aircon?
4: Well, in that situation, I would have worn a jacket and a T-shirt.
2: You've told us you've never worn a T-shirt under a hoodie, though.
4: No, I haven't, because I don't see the need. I'm wearing what I'm wearing for the day.
3: Yes, but the hoodie you could wear three or four times to change the T-shirt underneath.
4: Is the star of the day.
3: Yes, it can be a star multiple times before you have to wash it if you whack a T-shirt underneath it.
4: Yeah, but I don't. I just wash it.
2: So you're
3: do you get sweaty?
2: You're sweating straight
4: I'm sweating right now.
3: Yeah, because it's hot.
2: I love you.
3: Sweating into your three-day-old underpants.
2: How often? And also, there's no way, after his history with jocks, there's no way this hoodie is getting washed every time you wear it.
4: No, okay. So I'll wear it on a walk tomorrow morning with my partner, Maddie.
3: Yep.
4: And then I'll probably...
3: You'll get one more wear out of
4: it. Well, because today I'm wearing it because it's an England hoodie. England played this morning. So I'll give it a sniff test before the next game.
3: Oh,
4: I won't wash
3: God.
4: It on the weekend. And if it's okay, I'll wear it.
3: Gross.
2: So you're going a week wearing a skinned
4: hoodie. But I'm not wearing it every day.
3: Oh, it's just gross. You can't, you need, it's all, it's too hot to not have something under.
4: It's hot
3: under.
4: In here because 13, you guys 10, are blizzards.
3: No, there is nobody, that wears a hoodie without something under it. It's just not a way, who taught you how to dress yourself?
4: I did. I'm a grown man.
3: No, but you must have learnt that from somewhere.
4: No, you just dress yourself, don't you? Do you learn how to dress yourself?
3: Yes, you do.
2: But you haven't. Do you want to know, do you want calls just on this? Because Kieran, will you believe if we get people call through saying that, you know, do you wear a t-shirt or not under a hoodie? Will you admit that you're wrong? Because you never do.
4: Oh, well, if I would say you can have, okay, we can get 10 calls through at once, mm-hmm. right? If two of them say that they don't wear anything underneath, I'm right.
3: So you just need a small number
4: to back
3: you
4: up. Two people
3: to
4: say, yeah, 20%.
2: 13, 10, 60. Give us a call. Is this normal behavior to wear a hoodie
3: without
2: with nothing underneath?
3: Yeah.
2: And so your pits are sweating straight into your hoodie and you wear that for a whole week.
4: I've got deodorant on.
2: Sorry, clap him in. Sorry, I didn't realise. You should have.
3: 13, 10, 60.
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2: Yum. But right now we're talking about something yuck.
3: Something you would leave on the leave on the shelf.
2: Oh, yeah.
3: I'd leave Kieran on the shelf.
2: Guaranteed to last on the shelf.
3: I do not want to be nibbling on that.
4: You want to smell my pits?
2: Yeah, I'll smell your pits.
3: So we've discovered that Kieran, our producer, doesn't wear a T-shirt under his hoodie. So he just wears hoodies his whole life with nothing underneath, direct hoodie-to-skin contact.
2: Yes.
3: It's weird.
2: I've had a pit smell.
3: And does it smell?
2: It smells like he just ducked out and put heaps of deodorant on the outside of the hoodie.
4: Well, I haven't. I've been sitting here. You're the one who ducked out, so what have you been up to?
3: Do you spray the outside of the hoodie or the inside of the hoodie?
4: Inside and outside.
3: You spray the outside of your hoodie.
4: Not like you just do a little whip.
3: Yeah, no, you don't.
2: It smelled like that.
3: Do you spray the outside of your clothes?
2: No, sorry, I don't, Carrie. No, but it smelled like he'd sprayed the outside.
3: Who taught you about clothes and hygiene?
4: Just self-taught.
2: He's one of the most hygienic Englishmen going round.
1: Don't they call them soap dodgers, by the way?
2: Yeah. Do they?
4: I'm not a soap dodger. I shower once a day in the morning.
3: Jamie Lee, welcome to Jumper Etiquette. Is it weird that our producer doesn't wear a T-shirt under his hoodie?
5: It's not only weird, it is disgusting. What are you doing, Kieran? We need to chuck you in the bin. Like, what is going on?
3: I feel like we need to put his whole body in a washing machine.
4: So why are you okay with wearing T-shirts with nothing underneath?
3: Because we wash the T-shirts every day.
4: Yeah, I wash the jumper.
3: But you shouldn't, because the jumper doesn't need to be.
2: Kieran, listen to Jamie Lee. She's called in. Go for it, Jamie Lee.
5: I wash people for a living, and I really want to come and scrub you now.
4: Yeah.
5: You're giving me the itch.
3: Are you a nurse, Jamie Lee?
5: I work in aged care.
3: Right.
5: So
2: yeah.
5: I go and do a lot of showers, and Kieran, my elderly,
4: I'm an old man,
5: washing their clothes and their undies more than you. What is going on?
2: Jamie Lee, this is good. We could get you into studio and we could do a sponge bath and we could make it a listener event, 13 10 60, if you want to get involved and have a scrub of Kieran.
3: Oh,
2: Thank you very much, Jamie Lee. G'day, Lauren.
6: Hi, how are you going?
2: Well, we're sitting next to the little stink here, so not as well as we thought, but what are your thoughts on this?
6: Well, I'm doing it now.
4: Yeah, it's delightful, right?
3: No, I bet you're wearing a bra.
6: Well, yeah, I'm wearing my bra.
2: See, so that's undergarments.
3: It's undergarments.
2: That's undergarments. Kieran has no bra on.
4: Wait, hold on.
6: I would be a bit worried if he was wearing a bra.
4: Why is the bra okay? But you're talking about your pits.
3: But it's just covering, like, your private bits.
2: Kieran, let me spell this out. You're straight tit to hoodie.
4: Yeah, I think that's fine.
3: Tit and pit to hoodie is what you are.
2: Tit to hoodie.
4: What about if it was like a crew neck? Or
2: you know how you wear underwear under jeans?
3: Yes.
4: Yeah.
3: It would be that's exactly right.
4: But they're very different.
3: No, they're not.
4: No, I've got heaps of stuff going on down there. There's not a lot going on up here.
2: Well, you just made me smell your pit, so if you need me to do a sniff comparison.
3: A hoodie is an overgarment.
4: Yes.
3: Yes.
4: No, but like you can wear it just on its own.
3: No, you can't, Lisa. Can you?
2: We got Lisa?
6: I think you can.
2: Okay. What about Lisa? Lisa, what do you think?
7: No, you do not wear a hoodie on its own. That is just feral. It's disgusting.
3: Yeah. Thank you, Lisa.
4: I think you're all wrong.
3: What about Casey? Casey?
4: You've all got
3: thoughts,
4: too many clothes.
3: Casey?
8: Yeah, two of my kids do it. I think it's disgusting, but I do have two teenage kids that do it.
2: But they're kids, Kieran.
8: But they're not. They're 19 and 17.
4: Told them how not to do it.
2: Oh, they're 19 and 17. They're a peak smell age.
8: Yes. No, but I give them that they put them in the wash every time, but I have to do all of the washing.
3: Also, the hoodies are quite expensive. You don't wash them all the time. They'll lose their fluff.
2: And, Casey, Kieran's like wearing it three or four times.
8: Yeah, no. It needs to be washed every time if you're going to do it like that, Kieran.
4: I'm saving the planet.
3: What about Jean? Let's end with Jean. Hey, Jean.
9: How you going?
3: Thoughts?
9: I'm pretty good on the undies for up to a week.
3: What?
2: Oh my God.
9: Quite
3: what do you
9: clean
3: mean
9: with that.
3: Well,
9: no shirt under a hoodie is a bit much, though.
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0: Just because you're a night owl doesn't mean you should miss out. All over Perth, it's Mix 94.5's Carrie and Tommy. The best bits.
2: Me not working hard. Yeah, right, picture that with a Kodak. Or better yet,

0: Missed it the other afternoon? No worries. Here's the best bits.
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2: Oh, it's a big Thursday arvo with Carrie and Tommy driving you home.
3: A time to give away some cash.
4: Carrie and Tommy's
5: big winter blowout.
4: The things we give away, the bills we could pay. It's a big winter blowout.
3: This is exciting because both of our voices can't do it. every Thursday of the month, we're giving away thousands of bucks in cold hard cash. The, what did you call it? The topic, the theme for this week is bills.
6: The theme, yes.
3: G'day, Cassandra.
7: Hello.
3: What bill would you like paid, Cass?
7: I need to get my gas bill paid. I've just moved houses and I need to pay the gas bill for the old house.
3: How much?
7: It's about $300.
3: Have it.
6: Sorry.
3: That's yours.
6: Is it that easy?
3: Yeah.
6: I've not been a part of one of these for a while. What happens?
3: $300, Cassandra. That's all yours.
7: Thank you so much.
3: No worries.
6: Is it automatic?
7: Love you guys.
3: Love you.
6: Is it automatic or have they got to convince you?
3: No, they have to, like the cut of their jib.
6: And how much have we got here to play with?
3: Thousands, because.
6: Okay, great. Yeah,
3: it's a whole sack of cash. I don't know how much is in a sack these days. I haven't checked recently. G'day, Beck.
8: Hello, guys. How are you?
3: Yeah, pretty good. What do you need bills paid for?
8: I've got the worst bill outstanding. It's my rates.
6: Oh, rates.
3: Your council
8: the
3: rates.
8: The worst of the lot. My council rates. I've got two that I still haven't paid, two installments, and it's just the worst of the lot, I feel.
6: Are you about to say don't pay them?
3: Yeah, don't pay them.
6: I can see your face.
3: Yeah.
6: No,
8: pay them
6: back.
8: I have heard people say that, but I don't like getting behind in things. And
6: What happens if you don't pay them?
3: I don't know. I don't reckon I've paid mine in like 10 years.
6: Yes, you have.
8: Kidding
6: your
8: me.
6: Mum would have paid them. She pays
3: hasn't.
6: Your bills.
3: No, she hasn't. I get angry letters.
6: Or Johnny would have paid them.
3: No, he hasn't. He hasn't.
8: You get interest on them and then it's go up and up and up and you just, they're never ending.
3: But you're only two deep. You can go a bit further. Hold the line, Beck. Hold the line.
6: Oh, my God. You can't tell people not to pay their rates.
3: Why?
6: Because they'll be evicted or something.
3: Okay, sorry.
6: Your fault.
3: I've read the radio codes. Pay them responsibly. G'day, Nicole.
9: Hello. How are you?
3: Yeah, good. What do you need the bills paid for? What bill? I haven't worked out how to say that. What bill do you need paid?
9: Well, I've got a lot of bills, but I want to take the kids to Sushi Train.
3: This is good because Sushi Train is my favourite.
6: I love it so much. Who doesn't love a Sushi Train?
9: For ages, and it's just like,
3: Nicole, I went to a sushi boat overseas.
6: What's that
9: really?
6: Mean?
3: Yeah, so you sit there, and there's a little water tunnel that goes in front of you, and all the sushi goes past on a little boat.
6: That's
9: holy
6: cute.
9: Moly, that would be awesome.
3: Yeah.
6: Give Nicole the
9: my
6: money.
9: Kid wants
6: I know
9: to build
6: it's not.
9: Us, my kid wants him to be able to lay in bed and build a sushi train around him so he just lays there all day.
3: That's pretty fun.
6: So just
3: how much would that cost?
6: Do we give Nicole the money for sushi train or for the bills? I don't understand.
3: Nicole,
9: well, bills as well. So
3: Nicole, because of the terms and conditions of this, you have to tell me that you've already been to Sushi Train, you did a runner and you have an outstanding bill that you need to pay. So if you could just tell me that quickly.
9: Sure.
3: Go for it.
9: Yes, I've run around at the Sushi Train.
3: Great, and how much
6: don't
3: is your...
6: Don't just do things that Tommy tells you to say, Nicole. That can get you in a lot of trouble.
3: And how much is your outstanding bill?
9: $2,500.
3: What?
6: I love it so much.
3: Hold the line, Nicole. We'll come back to you. G'day, Alana.
10: Hey, guys, how are you?
3: Yeah, good. What bill do you need paid?
10: Look, mine's a biggie. We have our last installment of our cruise coming up that we're going to Vanuatu.
3: So you've already paid part of the bill. So you've already committed to this.
10: Yeah, okay. We've already committed. We've told the kids this will be our first overseas holiday ever as a family.
6: Fun.
3: How do you feel about the Hunter virus?
10: I don't care. I'll do it if it means there's a cruise involved.
3: I love your attitude. How much do you need?
10: It's $1,400.
3: Okay. Hold on the line there, Alana.
6: So what happens here? You've got to pick between the two rates installments, the sushi train and the family holiday?
3: Yeah.
6: And you have to pick one of them, do you think?
3: We can give away a beer. Let's see what Sally's got. G'day, Sally.
11: Hello. How big's your sack, Tommy?
3: Pretty massive, Sally.
6: Is that something you want to say?
3: No. But Sally was encouraging, so I like it. Sally, what's your bill?
11: So, my lovelies, it's our engagement party, but it's a surprise wedding.
6: Oh, my God.
11: Nobody knows.
6: But you're calling us and saying it on radio.

0: it my name or isn't it?
1: Sally by the fake name. I love it.
2: So, Sally, how much is the bill?
0: $2,800 is left of the bill. So we paid our deposit. We just need that.
1: Oh, my God. This is so exciting. Nobody knows, Sally.
0: Nobody knows except myself and my fiancé.
1: Oh, I love
0: this. So, yes, it's just amazing. Like, we both had bad relationships. I won't say my name just in case. He's got two kids. I've got two kids. Yeah. And he's my missing piece to my puzzle. And it is just the best thing that's ever happened to me. He says it's the best thing that's happened to him. Well, let's just make sure he does say that.
2: He's so funny.
0: So, this would be amazing. Aww. And, we just want the best for each other now. So I'm getting a little bit choked up.
1: Do you get much kid-free time, Sally, when you've got a family of four kids between you now?
0: Well, we don't live together because we need to save for a deposit for a house, yada, yada, yada. And he's got two younger children. I've got two older children. 19 and 16, beat that out them.
1: Sure. No, we're live, Sally. Yeah. We can't keep editing things for you.
2: Sally, in case you give away too many more incriminating details, we've heard your case and we'll ask you to hold the line, please. This is pretty easy. Can we go back to Beck with the rates installment, please? Hey, Beck.
3: Yes, I'm here.
2: Yeah, come back to us in another 5 years when you're up to seven.
1: Oh, my God. See ya. Oh, Beck.
2: Nicole.
4: Yep.
2: Your sushi train.
4: Yeah.
2: You're asking for $2,500, which does seem.
4: I have six kids.
1: Oh, wow. Okay. Well, she might need a bit.
2: Nicole, have $400 for sushi train.
4: Oh, awesome. Thank you.
5: No worries.
1: Great. Okay. So what's left now?
2: Let's go to Alana. Alana, you asked for $1,400.
6: Yeah, I did. My husband and I have been working so hard to sort of pay this.
2: I don't need a sob story.
1: He doesn't care for that, Alana. That's the problem.
2: Yeah. But how many kids you got, you said, going?
6: I've got two boys and they're teenagers. They're not going to want to know me soon.
1: Yeah.
6: So I'm going to take advantage of these years.
2: Would it cut costs if you just left the teenagers at home?
6: Maybe. That's actually not a terrible idea.
2: Okay, then I'll give you $800.
6: Thank you so much. That's still a help.
1: And what are we giving the surprise wedding? Come on, what are you going to give Sal?
2: Sally, what did you need again?
0: $2,800. Well, a little bit more for a honeymoon, you know what I mean?
2: You really like Sally, don't you?
1: Of course, it's a wonderful story.
0: Yeah. I know, it's so beautiful.
2: I think... Hey,
0: come on, guys.
1: What?
0: Empty that sack, Tommy.
2: Sally, I think you're great as well. Have $4,000.
0: You're joking me!
2: No, we're not.
0: No. Mm-hmm. Oh, my God. Thank you so much. $4,000.
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2: 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We have a police incident underway in Maylands affecting Guildford Road in both directions near First Avenue. Be cautious if you're there. 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
5: Hi there, it's Damien Carbon. Major concerns this morning for former Fremantle and Adelaide footballer Tony Modra, with the AFL great fighting for life in an Adelaide hospital. He was driving his cattle truck near his property in South Australia last night when it crashed into a tree in poor weather. Seven reporter Hayden Nelson has more.
6: Treated by paramedics and flown here to the Flinders Medical Centre with a police investigation into the cause of the crash, although images that have come from the scene show a tree branch piercing the windscreen of the truck's cabin.
5: The United States has confirmed it has lifted its naval blockade of Iranian ports, allowing more oil to flow through the Strait of Hormuz. It comes after the MOU between the US and Iran was signed yesterday. There are 60 days now for both sides to sit down and negotiate a permanent peace deal. And a new campaign is being launched today from TikTok in an effort to crack down on misinformation. New research finding nearly 40% of Aussies are sharing info before verifying if it's true.
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5: The Fremantle Dockers just keep winning, going 13 in a row in front of 55,000 here in Perth last night. Shea Bolton took a mark of the year contender in the 9-point win over Geelong. Coach Justin Longmuir says Andrew Brayshaw was instrumental.
7: Yeah, he's done such a good job for us defensively, and I thought some of his defensive moments all game were outstanding, and he got rewarded by getting the ball.
5: And the Socceroos taking on the United States in World Cup action at 3 a.m. tomorrow, Perth time.
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5: Partly cloudy for Perth today with a maximum of 18 degrees. Cloudy to start the weekend tomorrow with highs of 18. Right now it's 3. Mix 94.5 plays Perth's best variety all day while you work. 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
11: 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It's Julia. 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
15: Hi there, it's Damien Carbon. Former Fremantle Docker Tony Modra has been flown to an Adelaide hospital with life-threatening injuries after a truck accident in poor weather conditions. 57-year-old now works as a cattle farmer in South Australia. Docker's coach Justin Longmuir played with him and is devastated to hear the news.
16: Yeah, obviously a big part of the Freo family, and all I can say is I wish him and his family well, and hopefully he can pull through. I'm thinking of him, we're all thinking of him and his family.
15: A Perth shopping centre has gone into lockdown overnight as 14 teenagers with knives were seen throwing items in a store at Carramar Village. Several police units rushing to the area about 7 last night. Investigations went into the night. Donald Trump says oil ships are again moving through the Strait of Hormuz, and Macca's has stopped serving its popular Angus burgers, with rising beef costs and the cost of living crisis believed to be behind the move.
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15: A sea of purple at Optus Stadium as the Dockers won their 13th straight game, beating Geelong by 9 points in front of over 55,000 fans. Skipper Alex Pearce playing game 150. Teammate Pat Voss says the players love their captain.
17: Oh, mate, can't speak highly enough of him. He's all heart. He's the heart and soul of his footy club. He'll do anything for you, and such a great person.
15: And from purple to green and gold across Perth tonight with the Socceroos taking on the US at 3 a.m.
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15: Partly cloudy for Perth today with a maximum of 18 degrees. Cloudy to start the weekend tomorrow with highs of 18. Right now it's 3. 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
25: Good morning and happy Friday.
26: Oh, what's that? It's Friday. I never would have known. Thank goodness you said something.
25: You're very welcome. It is, God, it's good to get to the end of this week in the middle of this cold snap here if you're in Perth.
26: Yeah. We don't want to wish our time away, do we?
25: No, we don't.
26: You know, it goes quick.
25: It does.
26: I mean, we're really on the precipice of July here.
25: I know.
26: Which is quite mad.
25: I've started getting my, hey, you got to do your tax stuff. Emails.
26: Oh, is that what you got?
25: Yeah, I got that.
26: I got a very different email from the tax office.
25: Did you? What did
26: I mean, it did say you've got to get them done. It's just like...
25: For the past 10 years?
26: Only three.
25: That's not bad.
26: So just get off my case, ATO. Yeah. It's just ADHD. It's hard to book an appointment.
25: Mate, ATO, ADHD... All the acronyms this morning.
26: Honestly, I will put money on the fact that there are people out there who go, this is so embarrassing. Why is it so hard to book a tax appointment?
25: Yeah. No, I totally get that. 100%.
26: Yeah. You need the deadline.
25: Hey, today's a big day. Today we get to find out if romance has blossomed on our show.
26: Have we done it?
25: Rob and Chloe, did it happen? Oh, they went out last night. So Rob is our single ice hockey player. We are bringing you your own local WA version of Off Campus, the ice hockey romance that's on Amazon Prime. And he went out with Chloe last night.
26: He sure did.
25: Yeah.
26: And I mean, you know, we have high hopes because I do think they would have a lot in common.
25: Mm.
26: So we're going to check in with them and see how the date went.
25: That's coming up after 8 o'clock this morning. Alpha Bucks, of course, back every half hour for $10,000. You'll get that from 7. Very special guests on the show today. The Harlem Globetrotters are in town.
26: Oh, my God. I've been waiting for an opportunity to show my ball skills.
25: Really? Are you actually going to show these guys?
26: Mate.
25: Ball skills do you have?
26: This is just a party trick. You don't even know what I'm capable of.
25: Oh, my God. That's amazing. I can't wait to see it myself. I've known you for 18 years. You're such an enigma. That's coming up later on in the show as well. But let's kick you off with a round of pop quiz. Guys, get on the phone, 131060. We've got movie passes to give away. It's great movie weather. There's so many good movies, especially with the school holidays coming up as well.
26: Yeah.
25: So get on the phone and come and play 131060 pop quiz, shall we?
26: Yeah, do it. Call right now. Go on, join the show. Don't be scared.
25: We'll chat to you after this.
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0: 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Good morning. 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
3: Good morning, Melissa.
4: Good morning, Kimber. How are you this morning?
3: We're great. I mean, it must be hard for you to get going this morning. You're trying to get the kids to swimming training.
4: Yes, we're running slightly late this morning.
0: Oh, so you thought you'd just stop off and have a chat with us, did you?
3: You legend.
4: Why not?
3: Good on you. It must be hard. I can't think of a time like this where I'd want to get in my bathers. And some of you in WA listening right now are waking up and it's glorious.
0: Yeah, hello,
3: Broome. We get it's beautiful where you are, but in Perth.
4: Yeah, I think it's... Yeah, we're down in Busselton's a little bit cooler,
3: Yeah.
0: I'm just waiting for the news headline of there's snow on Bluff Knoll at the moment. Just waiting for that one to come through. Hey, Melissa, you're playing Kimber today for a round of Le Pop Quiz.
3: Rock and roll.
0: Here we go. Question number one. Which artist released the global hit album Midnights?
3: Global artist.
0: Global hit album Midnights. Global artist, very famous.
3: Oh yeah, Melissa and I are all over this.
0: Yeah, clearly.
3: We listen to it all the time.
0: Yeah, wow. Favorite album by the sounds of things. Your kids might know, Melissa.
3: Kimber.
0: Yes, Kimber.
3: Ariana Grande.
0: That's incorrect. Not Ariana Grande.
3: Gee, that was a quick no, wasn't it?
0: Now, Melissa, we've knocked one off. We've crossed one off the list. All right?
3: That means it's got to be Justin Timberlake. Right.
0: Anything, Melissa, for you?
3: It's not going to suddenly come to her, is it?
0: I was hoping for an answer swifter than this, if I'm honest.
3: It's not her. It's not Swift, is it?
0: It's Taylor Swift. It's Taylor Swift.
4: Taylor Swift.
0: Yes, it's Taylor Swift.
4: Wow. Yeah.
3: I thought it was too much of a... I would have heard of it before.
0: Yeah, no, I would have thought so as well. There you go. Question number two. What is the world's most populous country?
3: Kimber.
0: Yes, Kimber.
3: India.
0: That is correct.
3: Oh, you know me. Geography.
0: You and geography.
3: That's a strength.
0: Question number three, a little math question for you
3: morning.
0: So, look,
3: this quiz is made for me today.
4: you're on fire, Kimber.
0: Yes. Geography, Taylor Swift, and math. Here we go. What is the smallest prime number?
3: Oh, God, I don't know.
0: I hate this question.
4: I don't know. Do math.
3: Kimber.
4: Have a guess.
0: Yes, Kimber.
3: Five.
0: It's not five. Yes, Melissa.
4: Three?
0: It's not three, but I'll give you the point, Melissa, because it's closer. It's two.
4: One?
3: Two. What does it mean? It goes inside itself?
0: I don't know.
3: Is it like a belly button?
0: Yeah, it's like...
3: Is that its thing? Yeah. I think it's something about if it's divisible by itself or if it goes inside itself.
0: Let's clip this and play it out of context at the end of the show today.
3: Do you know, we said earlier, I got diagnosed for ADHD later in life, right? Only in the last few years. And at the time they said, oh, you've got a math deficiency. And I was like, no kidding, mate. Like,
4: it all just comes together, doesn't it?
3: It does.
0: Hey, Melissa, we're going to send you off with a movie pass. We're going to send you to the movies, right? In a very good way. Plenty of good movies on at the moment. School holidays on the way. Enjoy that. And all the best to the kids with the swim training and stuff.
4: Amazing. Thank you so
3: much,
4: guys.
3: Thanks,
0: good
3: for joining
0: Melissa.
3: Us.
0: Hey, we have a lot of new listeners to this show, right, who haven't heard some of the things that we've done maybe, a good couple of years. Are you crying?
3: Melissa made me cry with laughter.
0: She's very good this morning.
3: Yeah.
0: I'm going to cover the World Cup in a special old school way that I used to do a couple of years ago.
3: Oh, okay.
0: All right. We need the guitars. We need a little bit of fluoro.
3: Guitars and fluoro for the World Cup.
0: We need a synth. We need a keyboard. I'm just going to duck off.
3: How
0: and
3: many
0: go and
3: minutes
0: get all-
3: have I got to find all these things?
0: You've got about seven.
3: Okay.
0: All right. Off you go.
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5: 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We've had a breakdown in Hammond Park, Kwinana Freeway northbound before Rowley Road, and a crash has Guildford Road closed in both directions between 3rd and 4th Avenue in Maylands. 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

0: Ray. 6:19 on the Pete and Kimber Show. Good morning. If you would like to be at our Taylor Swift Sip and Sing next Thursday night, what a way to finish this run of shows leading into the holidays.
1: Yeah, and don't panic. You don't actually have to. It's not like karaoke. You don't have to get on the mic in front of everyone. They're like fake blow-up microphones, and so you're just belting it out like your Taylor.
0: That's all. It's just going to be great fun. We're going to get you there. We're going to give away some tickets to our Sip and Sing coming up very soon. Keep on listening. Okay, now I told you that I was going to bring you World Cup info in my own special way.
1: How did you go getting the synthesizer?
0: I got the synthesizer.
1: Okay, great.
0: And I got all the other bits and pieces that I need. Okay. Are you ready for this?
1: Absolutely.
0: This is going to blow the lid off your head when you hear this.
1: Okay.
0: All right. You know, you're going to know exactly what it is as soon as I hit play.
1: Yeah.
0: Here we go.
2: Hello, I'm Ken Brockman, and this is Eye on
0: the World Cup.

0: bringing that back.
1: You're so welcome. It's back.
0: I have missed that.
1: Have you missed it? Didn't it feel good?
0: We haven't played that for years, it feels like.
1: You know what's funny about this? So
0: producer, what did we start it for? Was it the Olympics?
1: It was the Eye on the Olympics, yeah. A few years ago. So producer Ringo's looking at us right now going, what's going on in there? Because you've only been around like a few months. You're pretty fresh to the show.
2: What just happened? That was amazing.
0: So years ago when we covered the Olympics, we literally would play that at the top of every time we talked about it. And management would be looking at us like, this is too long. People were getting annoyed and we loved every second of it.
1: And the fans love it. The audience, our listeners love it, right? So anyway, look, I could come on here, I could tell you about the scores between World Cup games and all that sort of stuff. I don't want to tell you about that.
0: Good.
1: The thing that I love about the World Cup so much is the stories behind the teams and the nations that are coming to play. So, for example, right, now we know the Socceroos, US, tomorrow, 3 o'clock in the morning. We'll all be up watching it. But here's some other stuff that you need to know. So Japan is in the World Cup.
0: Oh, yeah.
1: Okay, now in a world where we need more and more examples of good humans, look to the Japanese fans. They are the cleanest, most respectful fans. It is famous that when a stadium game they're attending is finished, they leave the place absolutely spotless.
0: Clean up after themselves.
1: They do, and the Japanese soccer team is going viral for how they leave their locker room. With all their dirty towels folded neatly, they also leave behind origami paper cranes.
0: Oh, lovely.
1: To say thank you to the cleaners afterwards who are coming through just to finish up. Not that they have to clean
0: much. I mean,
1: much.
0: Imagine living in a world with that much respect.
1: Wild,
0: for yourself,
1: right?
0: For others.
1: But the other cool thing about it is that it is now starting to impact the American fans. So there's viral footage of some of the more famous American fans that are going to these games and attending the Japanese matches. And they are also going to the trouble of cleaning up because they're looking around and going, oh, these guys are all doing it.
0: Well, because people feel influenced by a crowd. That's why if you get a bad egg in the crowd, we have problems.
1: Exactly, right? So, yes, no, it's really cool. So that's
0: great.
1: The other one I want to tell you about just quickly, because I'm running out of time, right, is...
0: I wonder why we would be running out of time.
1: Because most of it's taken up by the intro. Right, so the other one is, have you ever heard of the island nation of, I think it's Curacao?
0: So
1: Curacao.
0: Yep. I think it was just in the song. Isn't that what they just said?
1: Is it?
0: Curacao. I think that was the lyric.
1: Oh, okay, thanks. I wasn't paying attention. So, they've shattered records by becoming the smallest nation by both population and area to ever compete at a World Cup. So it's a Caribbean island of roughly 150,000 people on 440 square metres, which, for those of you wondering what is...
0: 440 square metres.
1: Yes, so that would be, if you dropped a pin in the Perth CBD, that would be from Scarborough to Midland across and then Joondalup up to Armidale down. So it's basically the Perth metro area.
0: Are you sure?
1: Yes, well, that's what it said. That's what this thing said.
0: 440 square metres.
1: 440,000 square metres.
0: Okay, that's a pretty big difference.
1: Sorry, it's not 440 square metres.
0: I was like, that's a lot of people living on, like, just a couple of blocks.
1: I don't even think Carousel Shopping Centre is 440 square metres. Right, so, but their coach is 78 years old.
0: Oh.
1: He is 78 years old.
0: Why isn't he considering being a president instead?
1: No, because he's...
0: That's the perfect age to get into politics.
1: He's too busy being a coach. And he is absolutely lauded by his fans and the sponsors and everything, to the point where he was too old, apparently, to coach them into the World Cup and then said, oh, I'll get out of here, you can do another one. And the fans rioted to the point where they were like, you've got to put him back in. They lost 7-1 to Germany, but they love him.
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6: 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We've had a breakdown in Hammond Park, Kwinana Freeway northbound before Rowley Road, and a crash has Guildford Road closed in both directions between 3rd and 4th Avenue in Maylands. 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
13: Hi there, it's Damien Carbon. The AFL world is rallying around former Fremantle and Adelaide player Tony Modra, who's fighting for life after a truck crash. The 57-year-old was driving his cattle truck near his farm in South Australia in poor weather last night. Former Adelaide teammate Mark Rusciuto has more.
14: He's alive, he's in hospital, he's got the best doctors in Adelaide down at Flinders. They specialise in trauma and they're doing everything they can, so hopefully we pull through.
13: Police have swooped on a Perth shopping centre overnight after reports 14 teenagers armed with knives started throwing things around in a shop. It happened at the Carramar Village Centre about 7 last night. And the Treasurer is out defending Labor's capital gains tax carve-outs this morning. Jim Chalmers telling the ABC it was always the plan to roll it out this way.
15: We've said for some weeks that we're engaged with the small business community to make sure that we get that turnover threshold right.
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13: Fremantle's Luke Jackson is now one of the most dominant players in the AFL, bagging 3 goals in a best-on-ground performance as the Dockers beat the Cats by 9. He says he is loving the big moments.
17: Packed up the stadium and playing against such a good opposition in Geelong, and like to get a 9-point win over them at home is just nothing better.
13: So that's 13 wins in a row for Freo, the first for a WA team, passing the Eagles 12 straight back in 1991. And the Socceroos taking on the US at 3 tomorrow morning.
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13: Partly cloudy for Perth today with a maximum of 18 degrees. Cloudy to start the weekend tomorrow with highs of 18. Right now it's 3. 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
24: Hello, our dear friends. You know, by this time next week, we will all be basking in the night before. Right, coming in going, my God, what an amazing night the Taylor Swift Sip and Sing was. Everybody singing loud and enjoying themselves.
0: And everyone was dressed up because we were all in our best Taylor era.
24: Just phenomenal. If you want to be there, it's this simple. Give us a call right now, 13 10 60. So here's a few of the things that you need to know. It's next Thursday night, 6 till 8.30, all right? It's at the Leaderville Hotel. It's an over-18s event because it's the adults getting together to have some fun together.
0: Because it's at the Leaderville Hotel.
24: Good point. Yeah.
0: So that's a pretty big thing. You know, just leave your boyfriends at home.
24: Yeah.
0: Leave your husbands at home.
24: Come on, girlies.
0: Let's come and get amongst it.
24: All right. PeteandKimber.com.au also is how you can register. But let's do a blitz right now. 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
0: Mm-hmm.
24: Yesterday, he made his choice as to who he was taking out on a date last night. Now, after 8 o'clock this morning, we get to hear how the date went.
0: It's going to be very exciting.
24: But it was a great chat with him because he told us who he's taking out. But then we got the reasons why and all that sort of stuff. I think you need to hear this if you haven't had a chance yet.
0: Well, you need to hear it because then it'll all make sense when you find out about the date later when we catch up with him.
24: Exactly. Hang around. It's in minutes.
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0: 20 at 6:38 on the Pete and Kimber Show. Good morning. We are back with Alpha Bucks for $10,000 four times across the show this morning. You'll get your first chance at 7.
1: It's Pete and Kimber's off-campus romance.
2: Oh, the off-campus romance has been amazing. I mean, the show is taking off on Amazon Prime at the moment, and so women are into ice hockey players.
0: Certainly are.
2: The ice hockey players have never been hotter. Mm. So we got one. He's a single, and he's in our state, and we went, let's get him a woman.
0: His name is Rob. He plays for the Perth Thunder. And over the last couple of weeks, we've been profiling Rob. Wasn't it interesting, right, when, because we asked you ladies to drop into our DMs if you're single or you're interested or you've got a friend or something,
2: mm-hmm.
0: Where, you know, we got a few, we got a little sprinkle here and there in the first few days of getting to know
2: just
0: Rob.
2: Just women who were brave enough to go, give it a go, why not?
0: And then when Rob turned it on, and we really got to scratch the surface of Rob. And we were like, this guy owns his own business. He's an outdoorsman.
2: He's into poetry.
0: He loves adventure. Like, then they came through in a flood. Now, we whittled it down to four ladies. And yesterday, Rob made his decision. Take a listen.
2: So, Rob, it's time to tell us, who is the bachelorette that you are choosing to go on your date with?
3: Well, do you think you guys can choose from what the answers that I've given here?
2: I'm thinking that you are going with Chloe.
3: Mm. Yeah. Yeah.
2: Yes?
0: It is Chloe?
3: It is Chloe. You've guessed right.
2: Okay! Hey! I mean, look, you know, there is heaps, as you say, the lifestyle there, the bouldering, the climbing, meditation on the weekends, the poetry that she's into, and you're into poetry too. Lots in common there.
0: Right. So he chose Chloe. And yes, they did have a lot in common.
2: Absolutely, they did.
0: Last night we sent him on a date. They went off to Kings Park to go and see Lightscape. It's beautiful.
2: Hopefully it went well.
0: Well, I've heard a whisper, right, that Chloe took the bus in and then they met and then she needed a lift home. Have you heard
2: about... A whisper?
0: Yeah.
2: Okay.
0: Because producer Brooke was chaperoning him last night.
2: Yeah. Okay. Well, we'll find out. We're going to talk to Rob after 8.
0: Do you think anything could happen?
2: Well, I mean, if he's a gentleman, he's dropped her home, right? I mean, how's she otherwise?
0: Yeah, but just
2: if she got
0: just
2: the bus in, how's she going to get back?
0: You know, it's like, how well did the night go? Like, do you think, you know, a little bit?
2: Oh,
0: could it be love at first sight?
2: Oh, my God.
0: Like, I'm not saying anything wild happens.
2: Could you try and be polite with not asking that question after 8? We're creating off-campus romance here.
0: Yeah, it was the start of the romance.
2: Okay.
0: All right. Romance blossoms in different ways, you know?
2: Not in your head.
0: All right, after 8 o'clock. Can't wait to catch up with you.
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7: 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We've had a crash that has Guildford Road closed eastbound at 3rd Avenue in Maylands, and fog is affecting visibility Quinata Freeway near Thomas Road. Keep your headlights switched on. 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Don't wait, get into Domain today. 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
3: Producer Ringo.
4: Good morning. Yay or Nay? It's where I give you two topics and you guys have to give me some opinions. Are we ready for our first one?
0: Yay.
4: Our first one is letting the general public name things.
2: 3, 2, 1.
3: Yay.
4: Hard yes.
3: We love Bodie McBoatface. Oh. We want more of it.
0: Yeah, it's the best.
4: Well, the WA government actually put it out and said, name the new trains for the new Perth Bunbury line, which is reopening very shortly.
0: Okay.
4: And we've got four new names. They're not too bad. They're not too bad. So we've got Marley.
3: Four to choose from?
4: No, they've been named.
3: Oh, each train's been named.
4: Yeah, we've got them.
3: Oh,
4: we've got them.
0: All right, what have we got?
4: Mind the gap. We've got Marley.
3: Marley.
0: Marley. Yes.
4: So yeah. That was named after the dingo, the red dog of Bunbury.
3: Oh, yeah. That's lovely.
0: That's sweet.
4: Bless. We've got Quillinella, which is the Noongar word for dolphin. Kumbana, after the bay down in Bunbury. And Linda.
0: Linda?
3: Okay, hang on. Where's Linda come from?
0: Because
3: those others are gorgeous. They all make sense. Linda just like a local resident? Does Linda win every
4: Down
3: bake
4: at the footy
3: sale?
4: Club. You know, she's at the RSL on a Friday. No, it's actually what the locals call the Australind line. So,
3: Linda.
0: Yeah, okay.
4: Cute. So,
3: I think they've done well.
0: Yeah.
3: Because you know that if the government named them, you know what they would have come up with.
0: Yeah. No, that's good.
4: One through four.
3: I like those.
4: Yeah, beautiful. All right, the next one is performing animals.
2: 3, 2, 1.
3: Nay.
0: Nah. It feels weird these days.
3: I don't like them being trained, but gee, it's cute when it just happens. Like when my dog goes up on his back legs and starts doing circus dog to get treats and stuff, I'm like, God, it's cute. But I don't want to see him whipped to do it.
4: Mm-hmm.
0: Good point. Yeah. Where's this story going?
4: Well, this one. What about if I say, like animals performing search and rescue?
0: Oh, well, that's different.
3: Yeah. Okay, I mean, let's go.
4: Okay, where's the line?
0: Not a performance. That's a job.
4: This is a job. There is first of its kind coming out of America, a Asian small called Otter named Splash, and he's the world's first search and rescue otter.
0: Oh, that's so cool.
3: What does the otter do?
4: Well, otters can smell underwater. I found this out.
0: What?
3: But how do they train an otter? Are these... Wait. So, for lack of a better word, are these like cadaver dogs?
4: Yes.
0: Right.
3: So, what does the otter do? Come up, flap about, show a symbol like I found one.
4: Correct, correct. So, they can breathe out bubbles and then they breathe that same air back in and they can smell what's coming through the air to find things underwater.
0: That is amazing. I had no idea about otters.
4: Me either until yesterday.
0: They're
4: I was like, who's
0: so
4: this
0: cool.
4: Splash character?
3: We just
4: character?
3: Thought they were good at holding hands.
0: Yeah, are they the ones that like get romance for life? The otters? Do they find a partner for life? Aren't they those ones?
4: Oh, otters can be a bit feral. Those sea otters, not friendly.
0: Oh. all right, Alpha
3: very
0: Bucks.
3: Non-monogamous.
0: 10 grand. Let's go.
2: 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Are you going to be the next person to make this noise?
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6: 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We've had a crash in West Perth at the intersection of Loftus Street and Cambridge Street. Multiple lanes are blocked. And a crash in South Perth, Kwinana Freeway.

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7: Hi there, it's Damien Carbon. There's major concerns this morning for former Fremantle and Adelaide footballer Tony Modra, with the AFL great fighting for life in an Adelaide hospital. He was driving his cattle truck near his property in South Australia when it crashed into a tree in poor weather. Seven reporter Hayden Nelson is there.
8: Treated by paramedics and flown here to the Flinders Medical Centre. Images that have come from the scene show a tree branch piercing the windscreen of the truck's cabin.
7: Perth detectives are chasing a group of 14 teenagers armed with knives after they reportedly ran through Woolworths inside the Carramar village. It happened around 7 o'clock last night. The state government says the new flu mist flu vaccine for kids is proving a big hit. Parents are far more happy to use a nasal spray than a traditional needle for the flu shot. And a new campaign is being launched by TikTok in an effort to crack down on misinformation. 40% of Aussies are sharing info before verifying if it's true.
5: Time's running out to save 15% off a Best Sheds shed. 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
7: That's 13 in a row for Fremantle after beating Geelong by 9 points here in Perth last night, fighting back from being 28 points down at one stage during the second quarter. Dockers forward Josh Tracy says the message at halftime from the coach was start kicking straight.
9: We had a lot of the game looking the way we wanted it to. It was a couple of skill errors and they pounced on it, were able to convert, and ultimately we chased the game a little bit from there. But once we turned that around and got the game played in our front half, it was really good.
7: Socceroos underway from 3 a.m. tomorrow against the US.
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7: Partly cloudy for Perth today with a maximum of 18 degrees. Cloudy to start the weekend tomorrow with highs of 18. Right now it's 3. 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
17: Good morning, Dawn.
18: Hey, good morning.
17: The name Dawn just makes me smile. Yeah. I think it's just that lovely, you know.
19: You can see the sun.
17: Lovely,
19: you
17: know? Time of the day, yeah. Dawn, you want to spend the money on your daughters?
18: I do, yeah. They're both studying right now, so they need a little bit of a help. So.
17: Yeah, nice.
19: Oh, Dawn, do I detect a little accent there?
18: Yes, you do, Peter.
17: Yeah, turn it up.
19: Where are you from Scotland by any chance, Dawn?
18: I certainly am, mate. I certainly am.
19: You weren't listening the other day when I potted the Scots, were you?
18: I may have been.
19: Yeah, I think the way you said you do, Peter was a dead giveaway.
17: I love that. If she knew your middle name, she was going to give it.
19: All right, Dawn. Let's get stuck into this. And for the record, I'm excited for the Scots.
17: He
19: in the
17: does.
19: World
17: he
19: Cup.
17: Loves
19: I
17: the
19: I love
17: Scots.
19: The Scots.
18: I reckon just a point, Pete. It might be okay.
19: Yes, might be okay. All right, here we go. 30 seconds, 10 questions. Pass if you don't know an answer. We'll come back around to it. Your letter today is A for apologies.
18: Okay.
19: good luck, Dawn.
17: Okay, Dawn, let's do it. Question number one. Name a theme park.
18: Alton Towers.
17: A girl's name.
18: Anna.
17: A star sign.
18: Aquarius.
17: A metal.
18: Aluminium.
17: An adjective.
18: Pass.
17: A world landmark.
18: Pass.
17: A herb or spice.
18: Pass.
17: An occupation.
18: Actor.
17: An animal.
18: Aardvark.
17: A female musician. Curse you,
18: it's
17: English.
18: It's so much easier
17: adjectives.
18: When you're listening.
17: I know. It's like I still keep trying to find a reason for us to know adjectives. If anyone's in school right now, you just got to go, it's so you can win Alpha Bucks one day. That's what we're prepping kids for. The adjective could have said achy, ageless. The world landmark you're after was Arc de Triomphe or Acropolis.
18: Yeah. Mm.
17: And the occupation, an accountant. You said actor.
19: Yeah, actor there.
17: Yeah, cool.
19: Hey, Dawn, thank you so much for bringing a little ray of sunshine to the show this morning, mate. Good on you.
18: No worries, Pete. No Scotland, no party. Let's go.
19: No Scotland, no party.
17: Love it.
19: I'm so excited. you know what I found out, actually, a couple of weeks ago?
17: What?
19: I was speaking with my mother-in-law. Mm. Probably should have had this in the back of my mind. And she's got Scottish heritage, and the family has an actual tartan.
17: Oh.
19: Like, there's a family tartan.
17: Will you be able to rock that for the kilt run?
19: Yes. Oh, yeah, the kilt run later on this year.
17: Yeah.
19: I get my legs out again. Actually, that's the other thing. Caroline, the Scottish woman that I saw the other day, she told me I don't have the legs to wear a kilt.
17: All right, Caroline, tell us like it is.
19: Ah, that was fair. All right, Alpha Bucks for $10,000 back at 7:30, 8 and 8:30 again. Make sure you hang around for it.
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0: and mine. Mumford and Sons. And it was your heart on the line. A little Lion Man. I really did up this time. Deny my dear. 7-Eleven, good morning. Deny my dear. Here on the Pete and Kimber Show. Thank you for spending your Friday with us. So Rob is our single ice hockey player. We're giving you your own local WA version of the hit show off campus. He's met four different women. He's had conversations with them on this show. That's it. Yesterday he chose one. And then last night, he went out on a date with Chloe. And I wonder how it went. I'm so excited
1: well, you're
0: to find
1: out.
0: Out
1: after 8.
0: All right, make sure you're around for it.
2: Hey. What do you reckon?
1: What do you reckon? It's a bit of a straw poll, really, finding out what the public think, what you guys reckon of this. I was talking to a friend yesterday about how you don't, like, they've been driving around a lot of fancy cars lately.
0: Seems
1: like every time you go out on the road, all the cars around me are, like, really expensive.
0: There's no
1: flashy cars. Like, there are no old cars on the road anymore.
0: So that's such a good point. Like, the old boxy sort of, like, the paint's peeling,
1: You get sort of, you know, you see the odd one, but there used to be plenty. And at a time where you're going, there's going to be a lot of parents, like, we have parents call us to play Alpha Bucks, and they often say, oh, I want to help my son buy a car. I want to help my daughter get a car. What are they buying now? We used to get, like, the $3,000 gets. You get your car and you're good and you know what I mean?
0: I think for my Jen, it was the Accent.
1: Oh, yeah,
0: the
1: Hyundai
0: Accent.
1: I had the Toyota Corolla, but it was a 1984.
0: That's a ripper. But they go for ages. That'd still be driving around now.
1: It probably is. But you don't see many of those cars around. And I thought, what are parents doing? Are they actually forking out the cash? When their kids come to get a license, what's the done thing? Is it I'm going to buy a car for you? Because I don't reckon you can come away with much change from about $7,000, for a reliable, decent enough car.
0: Yeah.
1: And is every parent, if you've got multiple kids, is every parent just buying their kid a car? Or are you making your kid save up? Like in our family, we did whatever you save up, mum and dad will match.
0: Yeah.
1: So you could get a better car, but you had to work hard towards it.
0: My wife's family did that.
1: Yeah.
0: Gives you
1: a sense of accountability and responsibility around it as well.
0: And I think you need it. I think you need to know that, you know, because it kind of gives you an understanding that when you have a car, there's all these other costs that are going to come along with it as well, like fueling it up and servicing and keeping on top
1: insurance.
0: Of things. I think not that our kids are old enough yet, but I think what we will end up doing is, hey, you save, we'll match. Like, that's where we'll go. But the idea of spending a lot of money on a car for my kid, I don't know if that sits well with me. Because it's a car that they're going to be learning in, right? Like, they're going to scratch it and ding it and dent it.
1: See, it's not even that. It's like, you want your kid to be safe, but I just don't think you're going to be able to get one of those cars.
0: Right.
1: I'm interested to know, what do you reckon? What are you all doing right now? What's the best arrangement you can make for a teen getting their license? Do you get them to save up and buy their own car? Are you splashing out and buying it for them? Or are you on 50-50? Like, what's the general consensus?
0: Even just to know the answer to that question that you've posed here as well of, like, what are you getting for $7,000? Or are you finding $1,500 cars and what are they like? I'd be interested to know that as well.
1: 131060, give us a call and tell us, what's the best way for kids to get themselves a car these days? What are you doing for them?
0: Call's coming through. We'll take them next.
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5: 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We've had a crash in South Perth, Kwinana Freeway southbound before Mill Point Road. A crash in Maylands has Guildford Road closed eastbound at 3rd Avenue. And a third crash to watch out for at the intersection of Loftus Street and Cambridge Street in West Perth. Hurry, Domain's half yearly sale is on now. 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Get into Domain today. It's Julia. More traffic soon on Mix 94.5, Perth's best variety.
6: 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And Pete and Kimber's Taylor Swift Sip and Sing is happening in a few weeks. 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

0: Lady Gaga. 7:19 on the Pete and Kimber Show. Good morning. It is a massive, massive moment after 8 o'clock. Did our off-campus romance work? Did we bring together Rob, a single ice hockey player from the Perth Thunder, and Chloe, who he only spoke to for the first time this week?
1: I feel good about it. I think it's going to be great. They're going to tell us after 8 how the date went last night.
2: Hey. What do you reckon?
1: What's the best way for your teenager to get themselves a car these days? What's everyone doing? Are you making them go 50-50? Are you making them save up? Or are you just buying it? Because I just don't see any older cars on the road. And the idea of spending, like, I don't know, I've got to say it's between $6,000 and $10,000 to find a car, right?
0: Well, Sandy here says with their two oldest kids, they went halves in the car and maximum 8K from us. So they maxed out at 16,000 by the looks of it.
1: Okay. And that's a very reliable car. That'll get them well into their 20s. They can drive that for 10 years.
0: Mate, if the kid can save $8,000, unreal scenes. That's great.
1: Okay. We want to hear what the general consensus is. Francois.
3: Kimber.
1: Hey, what are you guys doing? What's the plan?
3: Well, look, the thing is, there's a lot of kids out there today that's just getting and getting as they want. The way I was raised was, you know, you need to show me that you can look after a car.
1: Mm-hmm.
3: Once you can look after a car, then, you know, I know that I'm capable of giving you money towards your next car. But start off with something cheap, and then that way I know that you are financially good and you can show me that you are capable of looking after your car.
1: So do you have them buy their first car and then go, when you upgrade, I'll help pitch in?
3: Absolutely, because look at the financial situation today. You obviously, they got to find a job and just show me that they really want a car, that they want to look after it. And if they can show me that they want to do the right thing, then I will chip in towards it, yes.
0: Yeah, it's an appreciation thing, isn't it? Which is a big lesson.
1: We've kind of, I think, a lot of people have this idea that driving and having a car is a right. And it's a privilege.
0: Yeah. Hi, Dean. You've got three kids. How are you putting this together in your household?
4: Yeah, well, I've just finished buying my first car for all my kids now. Just bought the daughter's one now. But we haven't spent anywhere near that sort of money.
1: Good. Okay, because I don't see any cheap cars around. Yeah. So, have you got your kids sharing a car, Dean, or have you bought?
4: No. They've all got their own one. So when they got their learners, I bought each of them their first car. I've just bought the last one.
0: Right.
1: Oh, yeah. You're like good.
0: Because we've been trying to figure out, you know, what's a decent price to pay for something like this as well. Like, where's it sort of floating around, Dean?
4: Well, I'm pretty lucky in the fact that I'm a mechanic by trade, so I've generally spent around $1,500 on each car.
0: What are you getting for that?
4: The last one, we bought a Nissan X-Trail.
1: Oh, amazing.
0: See, that's a good car. That's a good first car, a Nissan X-Trail.
1: Being a mechanic really helps, right? Because you go, even if it's got 250Ks on the clock, you're like, I can work with that.
0: Yeah, absolutely. Yeah. Hi, Kim. You've got four kids. What's going on in your household when it comes to this?
5: So our oldest is now 30 and our youngest is 17, so she's just getting her license at the moment. But back in the day, we used to put money in the kids' school banking. They used to do school banking years ago. I don't know if they still do.
1: Oh, yeah, the old Kangaroo Creek gang.
0: Yeah, we had the dollar
1: the R&I.
0: Yeah, R&I Bank. Jeez, I haven't heard that for a while. Goodness me. Yeah.
5: So, like, for example, like our son, his first car was sort of around $3,000, and then the next daughter about $5,000, and then the last daughter, hers was about $8,000, and we're currently looking at my daughter now, and we're sort of looking around the $10,000 mark, but we're finding a lot of her friends, their first car is like a Hilux, you know, type thing, so that's around $15,000.
1: Oh, yeah.
5: But we're not prepared to spend that, but, I mean, she's already saved up, you know, herself $12,000, $13,000, so... And then we contribute $1,000 towards it, you know, for transfer, rego, insurance, that kind of thing.
0: Yeah, but okay.
1: So this
5: generally
1: is...
5: it was partly our money to begin with that we've been banking over the years. And then as they get older, teenagers working and stuff and pocket money, then, you know, we put it back on them for their ownership and, you know, because we were never given our first car, so we want to teach them a lesson about, you know, you work hard for something and then you look after it.
0: Yeah,
1: and it does feel
0: lesson.
1: Like that first big purchase, isn't it, for a teen, where if you've been working from 15 or whatever, it is that, like, okay, this is where it's going
0: to
1: go.
0: Getting my first car was freedom, you know, being able to just jump in and go for a drive and go and meet your mates and all that, but responsibility comes with that.
1: Yeah.
0: Thank you so much for all your calls and your texts. We really appreciate this. We know our audience gets a hell of a lot out of it as well, so thank you very much. Alpha Bucks for $10,000. Speaking of money to buy a new car, let's go right now.
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9: 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We've had a crash in South Perth, Kwinana Freeway southbound before Millpoint Road. A crash in Maylands has Guildford Road closed eastbound at 3rd Avenue. And a third crash to watch out for at the intersection of Loftus Street and Cambridge Street in West Perth. 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It's Julia. 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
19: Hi there, it's Damien Carbon. Former Fremantle Docker Tony Modra has been flown to an Adelaide hospital with life-threatening injuries after a truck accident in poor weather conditions. 57-year-old now works as a cattle farmer in South Australia. Docker's coach Justin Longmuir played with him and is devastated to hear the news.
20: Yeah, obviously a big part of the Freo family, and all I can say is I wish him and his family well, and hopefully he can pull through. I'm thinking of him, we're all thinking of him and his family.
19: A Perth shopping centre went into lockdown last night as 14 teenagers with knives were seen throwing items in a Woolworths at Carramar Village. Several police units rushing to the area about 7 o'clock. Investigations went well into the night. Donald Trump says oil ships are again moving through the Strait of Hormuz. And Macca's has stopped serving its popular Angus burgers, with rising beef costs and the cost of living crisis believed to be behind the decision.
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19: That's 13 straight wins for the Fremantle Dockers, beating the Cats by 9 points at Optus Stadium last night. Shea Bolton taking a massive hanger, while Geelong coach Chris Scott was not too disappointed with the result.
21: Both teams had their chances to put more pressure on the opposition, but outside of those things, I thought it looked like two good teams going at each other, sort of challenging the other in different ways.
19: And dozens of bars across Perth have special approval to open for the Socceroos at 3 a.m. tomorrow.
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19: Cold start for us again in Perth this morning. It's 3 degrees in the city right now, on our way to 18 for today. Cloudy and 18 for tomorrow. Mix 94.5 plays Perth's best variety all day while you work. 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
1: $10,000. G'day, Tracy.
29: Hello.
1: What do you want to do with 10 grand?
29: I'd like to take my Nana somewhere on a little holiday.
0: Oh, that's so cool.
1: God, that's cute.
0: What's Nana's name?
29: Oh, Nana's name is Erica. We call her Little Nan.
1: Little Nan. I want to see Little Nan on a holiday too.
29: Yeah, me too.
0: Is Little Nan a bit of a party animal? Does she like to,
29: She likes to have a laugh. Her husband passed away in April and they were married for 74 years, so.
0: Tracy, you got all the feels this morning for this story.
1: Oh,
0: Little Nan.
1: That's so rare. God, that's a long time.
0: It is a long time.
29: And he had all his own hair and all his own teeth when he passed away.
1: Wow.
29: A full head of hair. Yeah,
1: Nana must
29: 94.
1: Be getting up there too.
29: Nana's 90 in November.
0: Get out!
1: It's time for a holiday, Nana.
0: All right.
29: Exactly. She definitely
0: Nana.
29: Deserves it.
1: I'm amazing.
0: Okay, let's go. 30 seconds, 10 questions. Pass if you don't know an answer. We'll come back around to it. Your letter today is R for Roger. Tracy, good luck.
29: Thank you.
1: Okay, Tracy, question number one. Name a dog breed.
29: Rottweiler.
1: A verb.
29: Running.
1: A sport.
29: Rugby.
1: A famous Australian.
29: Russell Crowe.
1: A female actor.
29: Pass.
1: A noun.
29: A road.
1: An element on the periodic table.
29: Pass.
1: A dessert.
29: Eclair.
1: A country.
29: Ecuador. close.
1: Tracy. You sort of changed from the letter R to the letter E.
29: Oh, shit, I did too, didn't I? Oh, my God.
0: Tracy.
29: I've heard people do that before too, and I've just gone and done the same.
1: And
29: oh, my
1: look,
29: God.
1: We get it, right? The game is that there's a little bit of pressure applied.
0: You're under pressure.
1: Because it is $10,000, but I can't understand our brains and how they work. We just know that this is what happens.
29: I don't understand my brain either. I blame night shift.
1: As people who get up very early in the morning, we also blame the shift.
0: Yeah,
29: that's all right. We'll try again.
0: Hey, Tracy.
1: You're on your trays. We'd love to have you back.
0: Yeah, and there ain't a person listening right now who isn't getting smiles out about the stories of your Nana. So thanks for bringing that this morning, mate. That's a ripper.
29: No worries.
1: All
29: right.
1: The best
29: Thank
1: to you.
29: You.
0: All
1: thanks,
0: the best.
1: Trace.
29: All right, thanks, guys.
0: Cheers. So Alpha Bucks back at 8 and again at 8:30 this morning. $10,000 we'll play for. So we keep looking ahead. After 8 o'clock, there's a massive moment happening on this show. We're going to hear how Rob, our single ice hockey player, went with his date with Chloe last night.
1: Because it's not just enough to hook him up because he's an ice hockey player. They've got to have something else going on.
0: And we are hoping for romance. And this was no more apparent than when we first kicked this journey off. The amount of people who reached out to us, listeners of this show, going, don't do it. It's going to end in disaster.
1: Why don't people believe in our Cupid skills? We've put lots of lovely people together.
0: Yeah, it's just...
1: They've not made it to the end,
0: exactly.
1: But we have put them together.
0: We're going to bring you back in a moment, and we're going to play you... We've got our track record ready to go, right? So a montage of the past relationships. And you know what? Maybe you're onto something. Hang around.
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0: 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Hello, you are home here on the Pete and Kimber Show for your Friday through Perth and around WA.
1: It's Pete and Kimber's off-campus romance.
2: You told us not to do it, but we did it anyway.
0: We're doing it. We're doing it, guys.
2: It's not the first time we've tried to put couples together on this show.
0: No. So
2: everyone right now is watching Off Campus on Amazon Prime. It's a really hot thing, and everyone loves ice hockey players. So we found a single ice hockey player for the Perth Thunder. His name is Rob, and we were like, let's get him a date. Mm. Let's find him a lady.
0: Because we've got such a good track record on this show for romance.
2: Now, we actually did receive texts from people saying, please don't do this. You guys suck at this. And I think we do actually quite well.
0: I think we do well in terms of bringing them together. And then they've all turned into some sort of
2: disaster.
0: Can I just
2: say, now, what? In every circumstance where it didn't go right, the bloke ruined it. Every single one, bloke let us down.
0: Sure. What about the most recent one with Kira and Jack? Kind of felt like that was Kira's fault.
2: Maybe
0: a little bit of that. I will say, so Rachel, who's one of those people who said, guys, don't do it, has also come back literally in the last few minutes, has gone, hey, guys, I've got a lot of mates who now listen to your show, and they haven't heard all of the previous relationships.
2: Oh, I'm sorry, you've missed a journey.
0: It certainly has. So here's what we've done. We've gone through it, and we're like, let's review the tape. So we've put together a montage of the past times that we've tried to find romance on this show.
2: And we've done that because after 8 o'clock today, we're going to find out ice hockey player Rob, him and Chloe went on a date last night.
0: Yeah.
2: And we're hoping it's gone well.
0: Yeah.
2: So we thought it's a good time to reflect on when it hasn't.
0: Have a listen. Kira and Jack have been our instant couple for the past 2 weeks.
3: Yesterday morning, I had producer Brooke pull me into the studio while she revealed this to me.
4: I actually feel really nervous. I've received a text message from Jack.
3: Right.
4: Morning, Brooke. I really appreciate the meal. Unfortunately...
3: Don't.
4: I don't think I'll be in the studio on Monday. Me and Kira just don't have that spark.
3: What? No. That's not true.
4: I'm sorry, I just can't fake it for the show. I'm so sorry, I feel really emotional about it.
0: I'm not joking, I'm devastated. Two singles, Matt and Tanya, have committed to fall in love.
3: They've had a series of dates and things to go on, and we're up for an update, because we've been told there is a major announcement, and we were like, this kind of gear needs to happen in studio right next to this place. Yeah.
0: Matt, hi.
5: Good morning.
3: Miss Tanya.
5: Not here.
6: Good morning, all. So, sadly, I'm no longer able to continue with the instant couples experiment due to some personal and some family issues that require my attention. Lots of luck and bye for now.
3: She's pulled out. Oh, I'm sorry, dude. I'm really sorry. We thought you were really vibing.
5: I thought I was a catch. It must be my English accent.
0: This journey has been coming our way for over a month. Now, it started with Instant Couple. Matt was one of two singles we paired together to make Fall in Love by Valentine's Day. She left, but he kicked on, and it became The Matchula. Three dates, three different women over 3 days, and he had to make his decision yesterday, Kim.
5: I'm going to choose Rachel.
2: Rachel! Rachel, our karaoke queen. Rachel, you're going to be going on a date with Matt tonight.
7: A few moments later.
8: She did say, I'll give you a call over the weekend, and yeah, it didn't happen.
0: That's interesting, because that's not what we heard. We're being told something completely different.
8: Yeah.
3: Did you ghost Rachel?
8: No, I didn't ghost her at all. I just never got...
3: You just never got back to her? That's ghosting.
0: Matt!
3: Are you kidding me?
9: I still shake my head.
3: Jesse and Jasmine have been following their relationship for the last couple of weeks. Things were going gangbusters. Everything was amazing. They were totally into each other.
0: Last week we had them in. We had them in here for a recording session and we did something and it went completely pear-shaped and now here we are. The whole thing's over.
3: So all we can say is that we tried to do something with them in the studio. It wasn't received that well, and it has ended them coming on air with us again. We're in a position where we can only say what we can say. Jasmine, we really appreciate that you came back to talk with us. Are you and Jesse still seeing each other off the air?
10: No, definitely not. Yeah, things turned bad pretty quickly. I sent her a message just saying, hey, just checking in on you, how was the weekend? And just no reply.
0: Last year, it went pear-shaped, and then the guy who was left over, Matt, we turned it into the Matchula. How would you feel about the Jazz Chillerette? 13, 10, 60.
2: Wow.
0: Maybe Rachel, our listener who sent those text messages saying not to do this, maybe she was onto something.
2: I mean, now that we hear it back in a fun montage.
0: Yeah.
2: But do you know what, though? I wouldn't change anything. Actually, hearing it back, I still loved it. We weren't trying to break hearts. But gee, it was enjoyable because some of them were a real journey. Like some of them we actually thought we'd found love for like 2 weeks and then right at the last minute it went wrong.
0: Is Rob and Chloe, our latest attempt at this, the one where we find love? We're going to take you back to the beginning, especially for those of you who are only just stumbling across it all now, in just a few moments. And then after 8 o'clock, we're going to hear from Rob and Chloe as to how the date went last night.
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13: 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Checking the roads, we've had a crash in Como, Kwinana Freeway northbound at Canning Highway, and a crash in Maylands has Guildford Road closed between 3rd and 4th Avenue. 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
1: It's Pete and Kimber's off-campus romance.
2: Rob is single. Rob plays ice hockey. Apparently, that's all he needed in order to be the hero of our new romance story.
0: It's off-campus, isn't it?
2: We've created our own off-campus romance, and we've introduced him to four women on a phone date, and then he chose Chloe.
0: That's right. Chloe and Rob went on a date last night after 8 o'clock. We'll be back on the show to tell us how that date went. Have we found romance? We're going to find out. But as we always love to do to bring everybody in, we're going to take you back to the beginning of this incredible journey. Take a listen.
3: Hello, my name is Rob, and I'm your ice hockey player for Pete and Kimber's off-campus romance.
4: Hazelhurst, bit of a character out there, definitely a good team guy. If you catch him in the woods, might catch him barefoot playing the harmonica, enjoying the nature.
5: What star sign are you?
3: I'm a Libra.
5: Okay.
0: What does that mean?
3: It's like sun and moon.
5: Oh, sun and moon.
3: So I'm very much about fairness and equality.
0: You know what a Libra is, so that's a great start.
5: What are some of your interests outside of ice hockey?
3: Yeah, I used to be quite an avid surfer. Definitely play a bit of golf. I actually have a little poetry book that I write in myself.
5: Stop it!
0: Have you got something off the top of your head you can say to us? Roses are red, violets are blue. Finish the poem.
3: It could be perfect between me and you.

0: What are some of the traits you're looking for in a partner?
1: I don't know, it's such a classic dating thing that you say, but it's like communication's obviously a big one. You know, being able to like talk to each other and not like hold grudges or hold stuff in. Not really planning on living in a specific spot my whole life. I kind of want them to come on an adventure with me. My ideal year-round thing would be summer, Margaret River, and then winter it's a bit cold. So like obviously I've been playing ice hockey then, but then I was kind of planning to like go to Fiji for a couple months every year.
2: Can I come?
1: And then...
2: Honest to God, this sounds amazing.
0: What I love is that you are very well-rounded. We are looking for a woman that has got some sense of adventure, that's pretty open to experiences. Those women are not, there's not as many of them, so I feel like we could find you someone because we know what we're looking for.
1: It would be pretty cool.
2: We continue to get to know about Rob, and to do that a little bit more, we thought we'd go to the source. Some of his best mates who play with him on the team. Yannick and Riley are with us this morning. Hi, boys.
0: How do you want to do this?
2: Interrogation.
0: Okay, great.
3: This is the truth.
0: Okay.
3: Just to start off, I'd probably say he's like a really interesting and actually a funny guy.
2: After an ice hockey game, does he try and get to the change rooms and hit the showers as soon as possible? Or does he hang around and, you know, to have photos with the kids?
3: He's the last one out.
4: Yeah.
3: Every time. The fans love him. They call him the Mo.
2: The Mo.
3: The Mo.
2: Yeah, well, he's got a magnificent...
0: My God, if we'd known he was called the Mo, we would have solved that from the start.
2: Yeah,
0: why
2: so
0: have we been calling him Rob, like a pack of chumps?
2: Yeah. Is he a gentle lover?
0: You idiot. It's time for you to start to get to know some of these women. Welcoming Holly to the room. Holly is 35 years of age, is a tour guide on Rottnest, and describes herself as free-spirited, heart of fire, and loves a challenge. Welcome to the show, Holly.
5: Hi, guys. Hi, Rob.
6: Hi, Holly.
2: Sorry, just quickly, do I detect an accent?
5: Yeah, you surely do, to be sure. I'm from Tipperary in Ireland.
6: You're very brave coming on here. Good on you.
5: Yeah, I'm questioning myself at this moment in time.
0: I'd like to bring in 28-year-old Luce, who is a nanny. Hello, Luce.
7: How are you feeling being on the show?
8: Yeah, I'm good, but nervous.
7: If you had to survive 2 days on an island and it could only fit things into a kayak, what would you bring?
8: My Kindle, so I can catch up with my reading. Maybe some snacks. I can read for like 2 days straight, but I think I'd be fine. Yeah.
7: That's a great answer, you know?
2: Bachelorette number 3.
0: 28-year-old Emily, an entitlements officer at the health department. Her friends describe her as funny, different, and quirky, and they promise that they mean that in a positive way.
7: What hobbies have you been doing lately?
8: Recently, picked up crocheting again. So if you need a new beanie, scarf, I'll have to knit one for you.
0: Chloe is a school teacher. We looked at your profile and we went, whoa, there's a lot of ticking boxes. So we wanted to give you the chance to meet Rob because I think you guys have got a lot more in common.
7: I also saw that you do the poetry slam stuff. I was going to put you on the spot. Well, poetry slam on the radio with no preparation.
9: Yeah, I guess here it goes. Slamming is hard under pressure. I wish I could have practiced. This would have been so much better.
0: I'm thinking that you are going with Chloe.
7: It is Chloe. You've guessed right.
0: Okay! Hey! Lots in common there. The bouldering, the climbing, meditation on the weekends.
2: I will say one thing, because we know you're a high school math teacher. Rob plus Chloe is equaling good vibes.
0: Oh, my God.
2: So, from the beginning to right now, the date happened last night, Kimber.
0: Yeah.
2: Chloe
0: we sent
2: and Rob.
0: Producer Brooke to just hang around. Awesome. She just hovers around them. Right. So, like, it's never really totally natural, is it?
2: No, not quite.
0: Trying to be themselves, trying to get to know each other.
2: Rob will be in here to tell us how it went in just a few moments. Could we have romance on our hands?
0: Surely.
2: That's what we're all
0: Come
2: hoping
0: on.
2: For. Hang around.
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